0: Welcome back to Rich on Tech. Rich DeMuro here, hanging out with you, talking technology at 888-RICH-101, 888-742-4101. The website for the show is richontech.tv. This is episode 182, so go to richontech.tv/182, and that will bring you right to the show notes this week. So yes, we are broadcasting from New York City this week. I'm here for a Bon Jovi concert, bringing my mom, very exciting as a New Jersey native. But my wife is here. She joined me. We went to Grand Central to purchase or to go to the Apple store. And she needed a new Apple Watch, which I know. I always give advice to people to buy Apple products as soon as they're launched because you want to get the latest, greatest technology. And of course, we know the new Apple Watches are coming out in September. But against my better judgment, my wife is not the type to upgrade her stuff. Like the last time we got her Apple Watch, I think was 3 or 4 years ago at least. And, you know, it wasn't broken or ruined or anything. In fact, that's what I love about Apple products. I'm going to gift the old Apple Watch to one of my sisters, and then my wife gets the upgrade. And so that's the beauty of it. They were offering $90 if you trade it in. No, it's much more valuable if you give it to a family member. So anyway, we go to this store in Grand Central, and I'm not kidding, beautiful store. It's like built into the side of the entire Grand Central station. And you get there and you wait in line for about a second for someone to come up to you. And in the midst of this entire place, which is so busy and all these people catching their trains and all this hub of activity and buzz, you have this one-to-one conversation with this Apple employee who is just like the time has stopped for just you and them to chat and to figure out what you want and the band you want and back and forth. And it was just so amazing. The customer service. And then when we're checking out, he's like, hey, do you work for a large company? I said, yeah, but I don't think they have any discounts through Apple. He said, well, let me check. He checked and then he said, well, what about, you know, education or anything like that? I said, oh yeah, my wife works in education. And he's like, well, she's eligible for a discount. I said, we tried signing, you know, it's not the thing where Apple used to just let you get an education discount by just showing some sort of ID or basically, I don't even think they verified that you were in education. But now they use Unidays, which is an online verification service. And so I remember the process. I think there was like some point when we didn't want to really verify through there. And so he said, well, just try it. I'll wait. I said, well, I know everyone's busy. There's so many people waiting. We'll take the time to do this. And so my wife goes on her phone. She gets out her student ID. Basically, after a couple minutes, she had to reset her password because somehow she already had an email with this company. She reset her password. They sent a confirmation code to her work email. And all of a sudden it was like, you're verified. I was like, oh, that was easy. I said, yeah, it only took about 5 minutes. And she saved like $70 off the price of this Apple Watch. And I said, well, thank you so much for doing this for us. And he said, well, this is my pleasure. And we walked out of there. It was great. So my point is that this company, there is something special in that aspect of things. Customer service is a lost art these days. There, 99% of the time you go out and people are asking for a tip when they didn't do anything. And here it is, you go to this Apple store that is so busy and one of the busiest places in the world, and it feels like you are the only person in there with this other employee. And to me, I thought that was pretty amazing. It's just a testament to why this company is so popular and why they do things so well, because that's the kind of stuff they do. So, and by the way, they saved me $70. So I love that. Anyway, that's my story about the Apple Store. And the watch is beautiful, by the way. Great watch. And now, of course, we have another one we can gift someone. 888-RICH-101, 888-742-4101. I've got a note from Kim that I should take line one, Kathy in Temecula. Kathy, are you there?
1: I am here. I'm on my landline.
0: Well, Kim really was impressed with you. She is smitten with you. So what did you say to her?
1: Well, I am. That makes me feel good at 82 years old. Here's my story. I heard the lady calling who said she was a senior and she was trying to save money and we need to do that. I have Spectrum and I did some shopping. And actually a young man came to my door and he was just, you know, working hard. He really was on it, seemed very honest. Anyway, the package they offered me was for 2 years. I have it, I think it ends in January. And believe me, I used to negotiate all the time with DirecTV. I would call and tell them, look at my record, you know. And anyway, I could wheedle, and I would usually get a good price up until the last. Anyway, I have Wi-Fi, a landline, and my TV. I pay $142 a month for those three things. I did the speed test that you said to do, that, yeah, you know, on the Wi-Fi and on, I guess, without the Wi-Fi, which I don't know what that means, but without, and they were both, oh, now I can't find the paper that I wrote it. Oh, here it is. My internet, without the internet, it was, I mean, without the Wi-Fi, the speeds were 19.6 on the down and 9.12 on the up. Then okay. When I checked the Wi-Fi, it was 121 on the down and 38.2 on the up. And I have no idea what that means, but it said it was good.
0: Yeah, well, 120 down, so typically with cable, 120 down. I don't know what you're paying for through Spectrum. I don't, do they, you may not know.
1: Well, the total bill for the a landline, the Wi-Fi, and the TV, and the it's streaming is $142 a month.
0: Yeah, that's pretty good. Now, you don't have your mobile through them either, do you?
1: But I have my mobile through T-Mobile. I have an Android phone. I do not do all banking and all that on my phone. I do that on my laptop. It's just easier for an old person, I think. I pay

0: $15.26 a month for a prepaid, which gives me unlimited talk and text, and I text a lot, and I talk to my kid a lot, and I get 5 gigs of data per month. And I am probably like that woman you talked to earlier, usually using Wi-Fi, you know, so right. I've never run out. I do play Wordle, all the games on the New York Times thing. Amazon, I buy, I shop, I look around. I'm always looking stuff up. I don't know, why do people have to pay $300? I know if you're doing your work and your business and all that, but they're all bargains.
1: I hear you. This is my mom. I'm telling you, she uses Mint Mobile. And she pays for the entire year in advance. And it's, I think last time we paid her bill, it was like $200, $300, at the most $300, $250 for the year. I'm talking for the year for her cell signal. And she's got everything she needs. Now it's not unlimited. It's like maybe 15 or 17 gigs a month, whatever it is. Just like you're saying, you got 5 a month. But she tells all of her friends like, hey, all of her friends are on AT&T, Verizon, T-Mobile paying $100 a month. And she's telling all of her friends like, hey, I pay like $250 for the whole year. And they're like, well, you don't get this and you don't get that. And you don't, she's like, no, I get everything. My phone works exactly the way yours does. And so it is funny. These large traditional companies, I get it. There are some people that need, like myself, I'm willing to pay a premium for certain things like, you know, premium hotspot, unlimited hotspot, but not everyone needs that. And so I think it does pay to shop around. It does pay to wheel and deal, like you mentioned, and it does pay to bundle in certain circumstances, but it's all depending on what's best for you, right? Like Kathy, you're telling me what works for you. Some other people that work from home or, you know, edit large video files or game or something like that, they may not, you know, it may not work for them. Or if their phone, they're always traveling, they may need international data or something like that on their phone, and they're not going to get that for $15 a month. So it really depends. But I think the good news is there are so many options out there, and people are very scared to move between services. And I can tell you, yes, it's a little scary sometimes to switch from something that you've had for so long. But at the end of the day, it's never been easier to switch through these services and to change your line and to move your line or to port it. And most of the time it works out. Yes, there are some hiccups here and there, but at the same time, if you're going to save a substantial amount of money, I would say maybe you don't have to do it every year, but maybe once every other year, just take a look at what's available to you and go from there. So thanks for the call, Kathy. Really appreciate it. 888-RICH-101, 888-742-4101. Still got to tell you about ChatGPT's voice upgrade. Plus, we got 2 new events coming up. We've got Samsung announcing their next event, plus Google announcing their next event. I'll tell you all about that, plus your calls, and we're going to talk travel this hour right here on Rich on Tech.
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0: 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Rich DeMuro here, hanging out with you, talking technology. 888-RICH-101-888-742-4101. 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One question I get all the time is, Rich, how did they get my phone number or how did they know my name? The answer is usually a lot less mysterious than you think. There's an entire industry of data brokers whose business is collecting your personal information and selling it. They gather details like your phone number, your home address, your email address, your age, and even information about your relatives from public records and other sources. 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All right, let's go to line three. We've got Meredith in Thousand Oaks. Meredith, you're on with Rich.
1: Good afternoon out here. I upgraded. I'm with Verizon or Frontier, whatever you want to call it, and I upgraded my internet to whole house and more speed than I'll ever need.
0: Okay.
1: In the process, it dropped all my other extensions. Dropped it, you know, like my printer and my lights and so forth. My problem now is my printer, when it comes up, there's two choices that have the same name on them. And I've tried both of them. I can't figure out what was wrong. My question is there a, I have an Epson printer. Is there a way to delete the previous Wi-Fi connection and then just start all over?
0: Yes, it's a factory reset. So that's what I would do. It depends on the model, which is, you know, which what the process is going to be. So you can factory reset. It depends on which model do you have? I can see if I can look it up real quick.

0: technicians coming out through this whole process.
1: Okay, so here's my general advice when it comes to switching your Wi-Fi. And I'm not sure if they told you this or they explained this, but in general, when you switch your Wi-Fi to a new router and a new system, the ideal thing, if you have a bunch of devices in your home already set up, is to use the same SSID, so the same Wi-Fi network name and password as your old system. And when you do that, guess what happens? All of your gadgets just carry over. They go, oh, here's the network. I've got it already. Even if it's a different router. Did they not do that?
0: I use the same name, but he told me to change passwords.
1: Okay, so if you go back in, there's another way to do this. Now, did you go through and change the passwords on all your devices so far? You've reconnected?
0: On the ones that are working, yes.
1: Okay, so you still have some more to do. So there's two ways. At this time, Meredith, there's a fork in the road. You can either go back on your router and change the password to your old one and then restart your stuff and everything will come back to life and it'll find the new router. You can do that. Or if you just want to fix them one by one, like you just need to get through this printer situation, you can do that as well. So if you want to keep the new password, you know, you can do this. But basically, if you have a little LCD display on this printer?
0: Yes. Yes.
1: Okay. So you're going to go to settings on that display, and then it says restore default settings, and then it says clear all data and settings. And so once you do that, that will basically, you press the little home button on there. You'll see settings. You have to use those little tiny arrows. It's a very tiny display. I know because I have one of these printers. Yeah, it's a pain. I don't know who gave the green light to approve something like that leaving a factory, but like it's just impossible to even see or navigate. Those little buttons they have, I don't even understand what the icons are on them. So anyway, one's up, one's down, left, right, you know, kind of thing. But go into your home button, settings, and look for restore default settings. And then usually it's going to be the clear all data and settings. And that should reset the printer to factory. And then you can just reset it up with your internet connection. But yeah, I wish they would have told you that.
0: Yeah, I wish they had too. Either had me use a completely different name, or because I keep running into this situation where it comes up with the name, but the password doesn't match, and I know what the password is. There's no question.
1: Yes.
0: In fact, I just put in a new item, and it loaded right up, no problem.
1: Yeah, and it's a little confusing because, yes, it still knows the old user, the old Wi-Fi network name, but then the passwords change, and not every product is as smart. Like, some of them get really confused when this happens, and so I can see why that would create some issues. But, yeah, in the future, just, you know, for everyone else that may be changing, and I did this exactly once, Meredith, I will tell you, as you might imagine, I have a bunch of smart home stuff that I test in my house. And the first time I ever did this was many years ago, I was like, all right, new Wi-Fi networks, I got a new router, and I was like, okay, now we're going to do a whole new setup, and let me do a whole new name and everything. And I realized in about 10 seconds my mistake, when every single light in my home, every single camera, every single thing that I had set up all had to be reset. And I was like, oh no, why did I do that? And I will never do that again.
0: Exactly what happened to me. Every light, so much.
1: Oh, I'm sorry. Well, hopefully you can get this printer back up and running. And once you do that, I know printers are the toughest piece of smart home machinery that we have. So if you get that working, Meredith, I feel like everything else in your home will fall into place.
0: Thank you so much, Rich.
1: All right. Have a great day.
0: By the way, I have remembered that same label maker.
1: Oh, you do? You remember it? Is it embossed, right? Is it?
0: I still have stickers on some of my old kitchen things.
1: Yes, Dymo Organizer Express Pro. Yeah, it's an embosser. That's what it's called. So
0: I know. Those stickers lasted forever.
1: They did. That's why they got rid of it. All the good stuff back in the day lasted forever. That's why they got rid of it, because they want you to update everything nowadays and every year, you know? Okay. Thanks for the call. Appreciate it. 888-RICH-101, 888-742-4101. 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It's called ChatGPT Live, GPT Live. And the biggest change is full duplex conversation. That means it's not like a computer where it's like talk, wait for response, talk. You can now just have a back and forth conversation. If you want to know how to find this, just open up the ChatGPT app on

0: your phone, and there is a, next to the search box, there's a little blue icon. If it's lit up in blue, you know you have the new experience. Just try chatting with it. It is wild. We are getting much closer to an AI assistant that is just truly remarkable. Coming up, we're going to talk travel tips coming up next.
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0: Welcome back to Rich on Tech. Rich DeMuro here, hanging out with you, talking technology. 888-RICH-101, 888-742-4101. Coming to you live from New York City this weekend. We've got two big events coming up. Samsung announced Galaxy Unpacked Wednesday, July 22nd in London. Yes, I will be there. Very exciting. The official invitation is a new shape unfolds. Yes, we're probably getting a new wider Galaxy Z foldable. So more of a widescreen foldable when you open it, which is going to be great for watching movies. Also expected the Z Flip 8, maybe a new watch, maybe a preview of Samsung's smart glasses. And if you want, if you think you're going to buy one of these foldable phones from Samsung, you might want to sign up, put your email address. You can get a $30 Samsung, I believe it's a Samsung credit towards the new phone. And then not to be outdone, Google has their event happening. They announced theirs, Made by Google, Wednesday, August 12th, right here in New York City. Keynote begins at 6 p.m. Interesting. They're doing a nighttime one. It will be live streamed, but of course, this is going to be for the next generation of Pixel devices, Pixel 11, Pixel 11 Pro, Pro XL, the Pro Fold, and a Pixel Watch 5. None of that's been announced publicly, but of course, that's what we're expecting. Keep in mind, this is a little bit earlier than last year's Pixel launch, which I can remember going to. They had Jimmy Fallon host it. It was like a kind of a Tonight Show takeoff, but launching phones. And this is all a prelude to what Apple is going to do in September. They're expected to have a foldable phone. So my advice right now, if you are buying or in the market for a smartphone, you probably want to wait until September, because then you'll see what Apple's doing, what Samsung's doing, and what Google's doing. And you'll have all the information at hand to make a great decision. All right. With that said, we've got Marissa Strang. She is a travel blogger and founder of The Marissa Daily. And she talks a lot about how technology can help travelers find deals. Marissa, welcome to the show.
1: Hi, Rich. Thanks for having me.
0: Thanks for being here. You're on the East Coast, aren't you?
1: I am. I'm in the DC area.
0: Okay, nice. So tell us a little bit about yourself. How'd you get started in this whole travel world and giving people tips on this?
1: Yeah, so essentially I grew up traveling with my family and always loved it. And then fast forwarding in grad school, I started a blog where I talked about lifestyle, travel, all these different things. But I noticed the more I talked about trips, the more I talked about travel planning, people really just wanted to know, how are you doing this? How are you booking cheap flights? How are you always on the go? And how can I do that for myself? So I continue to grow my platform, sharing all the resources I can to help other people make memories. And, you know, 6 years later, here we are. I quit my corporate job in 2022, and now I do it full time.
0: Wow. I love hearing that. Not that I'm saying you should quit your job, but I love hearing that, you know, there's a world out there where you can make a living doing something like this, doing something you love, and it's on your own accord. I mean, you knew what it was like to work for someone else, and now I'm sure it's even tougher to work for yourself, but much more satisfying for sure. Where can we find you online, by the way? What's the best way to follow you?
1: Yeah, the best platform to find me is on Instagram at marissa.daily. That's one R, two S's, daily like every day. Or if people are interested in reading longer travel guides, I have a lot of great guides on themarissadaily.com.
0: All right, so give us all your secrets. First off, I mean, I know everyone's using AI to plan trips. What do you make of that? Do you think it's reliable? Do you think it's good?
1: Yeah, I think it's so interesting, right? Technology has evolved so much in the travel planning sphere. I mean, before, you know, people relied on travel agents, guidebooks, an amalgamation of a million Google searches. But now, a lot of the times, you can get everything in one area, whether you're using Google and it has this new controversial AI tool where it kind of scrubs all the websites and compiles it into one answer, or a lot of people are using ChatGPT and Gemini. So it's really interesting to see these chatbots kind of arrive on the scene where they scrape all this information and bring it together. Now, your question of whether it's reliable is a little touchy, right? Because a lot of the times I think AI kind of lacks the nuance or the really the human touch of what someone might need to like understand what is real and what's not, whether something's a tourist trap and what's not, whether something's open and what's not. Is it going to send you all the way from through the seven boroughs in one day? And it doesn't make sense because it doesn't have always the perspective of like what's close to each other. And then also there was a story recently where a couple didn't know, AI didn't essentially tell them they needed a visa to get into a country, or I think it said the country was visa free, and then they arrived to the border and they weren't let in. So it's really interesting. I think that AI is a very powerful tool, and I do think it's a great tool for travel planning, but it's so important to do your own due diligence and not just accept it at face value.
0: Yeah, that is very, very true. And two notes on that. First off, yes, double check what it's telling you. Like my kid was asking about going into Canada and he's like, oh, I think you only need this. And I was like, well, I don't know. You might want to double check that like on the official Canadian website, right? Like don't just take what that AI overview is telling you. And then yesterday, my wife and I were going for some ice cream and I looked up, I wanted vegan soft serve with rainbow sprinkles. And so I looked it up. I found this little place and it said it had vegan ube ice cream. I think I'm saying that right. Or, you know, soft serve. We walk all the way over there. It was like 20 minutes. And it turns out the vegan ice cream was just regular ice cream. It wasn't the soft serve. And so AI got something a little bit right. They did have something vegan that was really unique and interesting, but it was not exactly what I looked for. And like, I didn't cross-reference. We just went right on this one, you know, search I did. But anyway, so cross-reference, double check everything for sure. What about some, I mean, everyone wants to know how to book the best flight deals. Like, what's your advice there?
1: Yeah, so I mean, Google Flights is always the best place to start, in my opinion. I do like to use Skyscanner sometimes, but Google Flights has been kind of my primary place to look for flight deals. I love that when you go on the app, there's now like this new AI feature actually where you could type in and say, hey, I mean, me being in the DC area, I'd love to have a 7-day trip to the Caribbean in the next 4 months. Can you look for some flight deals? And it'll pull up some great deals. Now, sometimes the route might be 27 hours. So you just go back in, you change the prompt and you say, I definitely want the route to be less than 8 hours. And it will kind of compile all these different flight options for you. But outside of that feature, it's just amazing that it has this calendar where you can kind of look and choose your home airport, choose where you want to go, and then essentially look at each day and see which days have the cheapest flight routes. It's just so amazing to have all of that in one place rather than going to 20 different airline websites and trying to compile it yourself.
0: What about some apps? Do you have any apps that you really rely on? I know Flighty is a popular app that people like, you know, for travel. Is there anything that you kind of like your secret weapon when you travel?
1: Yeah, I mean, before the trip, I love to use Hopper also sometimes to like track flights because it's really good for those notifications like, hey, your flight is dropped. Google Flights also has that, but sometimes the emails get lost in my 2000 emails that I have. So I do like to use Hopper because it'll just give me the push notifications on tracking flights. But also when I'm on the trip compiling this itinerary, I have this app called TripIt, where as soon as you book a flight, hotel, car, other reservation, you just forward the confirmation email to plans@tripit.com and it will compile it all together and add it into an itinerary for your trip. So it's really nice just to have everything in one place. Third, I love the XE app. It's the currency converter by XE. And it just helps to provide these like real-time currency conversions. Because I feel like sometimes when we're in another country, it feels like we're spending Monopoly money. Like you don't really know how much you're spending. You're just swipe, swipe, swipe or spending the local currency. So it's nice to have XE app to be able in real time to see that conversion rate and realize, oh, maybe that's a little more than I thought it was.
0: That's so true. I like to just ignore the conversion rate and be like, I don't even know what this is. I'm just gonna assume there's like some kind of rounding. Like if it's like 10,000, I'm like, oh, that's probably $100. I don't really know, even though you know, when you do the XE thing. All right. Any technology that you can't leave home without when you travel? I mean, anything that you like to bring on your trips?
1: Oh, I would say one that I love. Well, first of all, I am always worried when bags are force checked. I'm a carry-on only girly. I really try to stuff everything so I can just bring it on with me. But in the event that I can't, I love my Apple AirTags. I pack them in all of my luggage. Always helps me to know where my luggage is going, whether it's made it on the plane, whether it hasn't. And actually now on the newest iteration of them, they have a relationship with some of the airlines so that if your luggage gets misplaced, you can just send them the Find My link and the airlines can look for it themselves. So that's really nice that they have this partner program. Outside of that, of course, I love to use my Apple Watch because it really helps me like when I'm looking for steps or if I'm not a local somewhere, and I don't want to be holding up my phone looking at the map. It's nice that it gives you those push notifications telling you turn here, turn right here. This sounds like an Apple ad now, but I use my AirPods everywhere. Now they have real-time translation. So if you're trying to listen to something and translate it, it has that real-time translation feature.
0: Have you tried that? Have you used that in real life? Because I keep wanting to try that. I have not used that in real life.
1: I haven't yet, but I actually have some trips planned this year where I'm planning to. So I did just get like the newest version, and like that's my plan is like on these trips to try to see how reliable it is. But it's really exciting, and I'm sure they'll continue to like update the software to make it better and better.
0: All right, we're going to leave it there. Marissa.daily on Instagram. Marissa.daily on Instagram if you want all of her travel tips. Thanks so much for joining me today.
1: Thanks for having me.
0: Where are you off to next?
1: I am off to Belize in actually a week and a half. I'll be there for a week.
0: Okay, have fun. Enjoy. 888-RICH-101, 888-742-4101. Get those calls in. We'll have more from you.
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0: Welcome back to Rich on Tech. Rich DeMuro here, hanging out with you from the top of the Marriott State Building in New York City, talking technology at 888-RICH-101, 888-742-4101. Marriott did not sponsor this. No, I'm just joking. But yes, I am in New York City for the Bon Jovi concert this weekend. And like I said, as any native New Jerseyan, it's like an homage, right? You gotta do it. You gotta make the pilgrimage once. Gotta see Bruce Springsteen, Bon Jovi. I mean, Frank Sinatra would have been fun, but I'll listen to him on my Sundays while I'm making Sunday supper. But we've got lots to talk about still on the show. This trip, we were just talking travel, and it's funny because I was like, you know what? I want to be one of those people that packs just in a carry-on. Like, let me try that for one of my trips because I hate doing that. I like to take as much stuff as I want, right? And so I'm always like, I'll just take a big bag. I'll check it. It's fine. But I'm like, every single person I know, I don't know how they do it. They all pack in a carry-on. And I'm like, I need like 10,000 things when I travel. I want options. So this time I said, you know what? I went on ChatGPT. I said exactly where I was going for how many days and what I was doing and, you know, the dinners I was having, the events I was going to. And I said, give me the packing list. And sure enough, it came up with a packing list. Like AI comes up with an answer for everything, whether it's right or wrong. And I packed according to that list. Now I will tell you, I followed it mostly. I might have put like an extra thing or two in there, an extra shirt, but for my pants and stuff, I packed exactly what it said. And I will tell you, yes, it all fit in a carry-on and I had room to spare. My wife was like, wait, how did you do that? I said, I just literally followed ChatGPT's instructions. And, I'm not kidding. It has been so lean for wearing stuff. I'm so used to just having all this stuff at my disposal. And now I'm like, oh no, I gotta fold that back up and use it later or hang it up and wear that another time if I only wore it for like an hour or something. So, it can work, but it is, I don't know how you people pack in just a carry-on. It is a really tough thing for me to do. I have so much stuff, even my backpack. One more, thing about travel before we get to, Gary and Indio here. Flighty, the app I love, a lot of people love this app. They have a new feature called Connection Assistant. So when you have a layover somewhere, it will tell you, how good or how tough that layover is going to be. And it also tells you what you need to do, whether you need to change terminals, go through security, clear passport, recheck your bags, ride a train, whatever you need to know about that layover, it will tell you. And it will tell you how long that step usually takes. It personalizes everything and it tells you if your connection is relaxed, normal, tight, or at risk. And I can tell you my next travel, I already popped it into the Flighty app. It tells me that my connection, this is so great. And I think the way to do this, if you want to figure out your connection before, is just put the information into the Flighty app. But I'm looking at my next connection and let's see, where is it here? It is right there. It says relaxed. I've got a 2-hour and 9-minute connection and that's 1 hour, 19 minutes more than the suggested minimum. And oh my gosh, this is really, really precise. Oh my God, this is like super nerdy. But it tells you what terminal you start out in, what exactly you have to do, deplane in terminal 3, follow the airside connector to the international terminal. I mean, this is pretty exact. So you got to give Flighty credit. They have really done a good job with their app and making travel so much easier. The thing that's annoying is that it's still Apple only. So if you're on Android, there's an app called By Air. It's not as good, but it does a lot of the same things. But I really wish that Flighty, please Flighty, can you please just make an Android version of this app as well? And a lot of these features, especially the premium features, do require a subscription. All right, enough about that. Let's go to Gary in Indio. You're on with Rich.
1: Rich, I got a question. You there?
0: Yeah, I'm here. Sorry, I meant to say line one for Bobo, who's switching today, but go ahead. He figured it out.
1: That's okay. Hey, I have a friend that her husband recently died, and she's not very tech savvy, and I'm not the savviest. And we want to go into her computer and see how many duplicate subscriptions he's had. Like he might have 5 Clean My Computer apps or things like that, and we want to clean it up so she's not paying for all these. Is there an easy way to do it or an app that scans everything?
0: I don't think there's I'm sorry to hear about your friend's husband, first off.
1: Thank you.
0: And I don't think there's an easy way to do this. And you bring up a good point. This is one of those things where you're basically left to clean up the piece, pick up the pieces, figure out what this person had, what they subscribed to. And some of these may be on like a year subscription. So you may not figure this out until the next time around when the charge comes through. So, yeah. So what I would do is I would take notice. I would go on the computer. If there's several ways to do this, and this could also include streaming subscriptions. It could include things that they had, been to.
1: Right.
0: And there's, by the way, a million and one ways to do this. I'm just going to tell you what I think might be the easiest. I think the easiest would be to go through the computer, number one, and just look at all the apps that are installed on there and on the phone. And you can go through and get an idea of, okay, here's an app that's an antivirus app. Like, does that have a subscription involved? And kind of just take note of those. That's number one. Go on the iPhone, same thing. I think the easiest way to do this is really to go through and probably if you have like the accounts, like a Chase account, like whatever like credit card or bank account they have, probably the easiest way is to go through and export a year's. That's going to be really tricky. For the monthly subscriptions, you might just go through and export a statement, maybe take a sample of like 6 months of statements, print those out, and go through and highlight anything that might be construed as a subscription. Alternatively, you can take those and you can toss them into ChatGPT if you're comfortable doing that and saying, hey, identify anything here that may be a recurring subscription. You can do that. On the iPhone, if they have an iPhone or an Android, it's pretty easy to figure out what they've been subscribed to because you can go into your settings up at the top where it has your name. There's a subscription section on Apple, and that will show you all your subscriptions there. And then on Google, you can just Google Play subscriptions online. And it will say manage Google Play subscriptions. You can see all the things subscribed to on there. But otherwise, there's not really like a, there are apps like the app Rocket Money can go through, but you have to link up all of the different bank accounts. So you'd have to be comfortable doing that. ChatGPT also has the ability to link up the bank accounts and it will find all of these subscriptions as well. They have a thing called ChatGPT Finances and I'm actually signed up for that. It works really well. It went through all of my stuff and it presents a list of every single subscription you're in. So the other thing you could do is cancel out the credit cards and you can start fresh with a new card. I know that's not ideal, but... But yeah, Gary, you've got your work cut out for you here, helping your friend here, for sure.
1: Okay, thank you very much, Rich.
0: All right, good luck with that. Appreciate the call. 888-RICH-101, another hour of
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11: A likely cause of death. I'm Carmen Roberts, Fox News. A just-released medical examiner's report reveals what killed Senator Lindsey Graham, one of President Trump's closest allies and a leading foreign policy hawk.
12: A preliminary report from the District of Columbia Medical Examiner shows Senator Graham died of what's called an aortic dissection. In other words, it's a tear in the inner wall of the main artery that carries blood from the heart. The condition is due to a clogging or hardening of the arteries. Senator Graham's office released the statement from the medical examiner, which also said a full death certificate will not be released until all testing is complete. The 71-year-old Graham died Saturday night at his home in Washington. He was in Congress for more than three decades, the last 23 as a U.S. senator. Grinnell Scott, Fox News.
11: We are also hearing from other reporters about what's happening on Capitol Hill following the death of Senator Lindsey Graham.
13: It's up to South Carolina Governor Henry McMaster to appoint an immediate successor. Now, it's unclear if McMaster could tap a caretaker senator, somebody who just serves until the end of the term, which would be January of next year. Graham had just won the GOP primary for a fifth term starting in January, and the party must hold a new primary now sometime in the next 4 to 5 weeks. And the winner then in November would serve the full Senate six-year term starting in January. They also have to figure out who would succeed him as the chairman of the Budget Committee and what that means for maybe trying to do budget reconciliation 3.0.
11: That's Fox's Chad Pergram reporting from Washington. And meantime, Senator Mitch McConnell of Kentucky ends weeks of speculations about his health, which could affect the balance of power in the Senate. He said today that he was hospitalized after a fall and then developed a mild case of pneumonia. And Kentucky Governor Andy Beshear wanted that. 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
11: U.S. launches more strikes on Iran today as the two countries fight over the control of the Strait of Hormuz. And State Department spokesman Tommy Pigott tells Fox News that Gulf allies agree with the U.S. that the strait must remain open and toll-free.
26: They've stood by us during this. The fact, the support that we've seen from them, the leadership and the courage and the resilience that they've shown.
11: And the U.S. resumed military strikes after Iran attacked another container ship in the strait, this time setting it on fire and causing the crew to abandon ship. Crude oil prices headed higher now. The U.S. crude is up about 4% at $74 a barrel. Emergency teams in Missouri are rushing into action after devastating flooding swept through several counties this past week. Fox Weather's Jane Minar has the latest.
0: We've had Missouri Task Force 1, 3, and 5, along with 40-plus other agencies across the state, many of which coming out of St. Louis to come and help with those swift water rescues. Since Friday, we've seen just an incredible all-hands-on-deck effort. On Friday alone, 350-plus rescues, 202 of those campers and staff out of Camp Tomsock that had to be evacuated from using Black Hawk helicopters to the command post by Friday night. Sadly, one person has died because of these floodings, a 23-year-old woman out of Crawford County swept away by the floodwaters early Friday morning.
11: And Missouri's Emergency Management Agency warns thunderstorms could bring more flooding. And a cleanup's underway in Philadelphia after powerful microburst ripped through the region yesterday. That storm brought winds up to 70 miles an hour, knocking down trees, power lines, and damaging buildings. Officials say, though, it was straight-line winds, not a tornado, that caused the destruction. I'm Carmen Roberts, and this is Fox News.
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0: 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Rich DeMuro here, hanging out with you, talking technology. 888-RICH-101, 888-742-4101. Broadcasting live from New York City this weekend. Welcome back to Rich on Tech. New York City, always a fun place to be. So much going on here. I don't know, should I give away the place that I went to? It's one of my friend's favorite places. And my wife and I ended up going there last night to check it out. It's this place called, I guess it's fine. I mean, if you ever visit New York City, it's a really cool spot. It's called the Portrait Bar. My pal Matt Swider, who runs theshortcut.com, he's always mentioning it. And we stumbled upon it last night, and it was great. Really, really cool little place. One of the most unique things I've ever eaten. I know I talk a lot about vegan. I'm not a vegan. I'm not a vegetarian, but I do appreciate those foods sometimes. And so last night they had this mushstrami, I think it was called. Mushstrami sandwich. Mushstrami sandwich. And it was a mushroom pastrami sandwich at the Portrait Bar. And I've never heard of this, but it was basically mushrooms that were sort of pastrami spiced with sauerkraut, Swiss, Thousand Island, and rye bread. And it was delicious. Really, like, I'm craving that again. I would have that any day of the week. And my wife and I split it, and it was just delicious. So anyway, if you're in town, check it out. It's called the Portrait Bar. It's in some fancy hotel. So it's one of those places that you can't just walk by and see. Like, you would have to know about this place to go in there. 888-RICH-101, 888-742-4101. There are some weird things that can mess up your Wi-Fi. The BBC did an interview with Alex Hills, one of the pioneers of Wi-Fi. And he says microwave ovens can interfere with older Wi-Fi because they both use the 2.4 gigahertz frequency. Routers that use the 5 gigahertz or 6 are much less susceptible to interference. Fish tanks. You got a fish tank. That could be bad for your Wi-Fi. Water absorbs radio waves, so a large aquarium between your router and your laptop could create a dead zone. Mirrors and large TVs. Don't put your router behind your TV or near a mirror. They can reflect Wi-Fi signals, so do not do that. Dense materials. We know this from living in lots of apartments over the years. Old school buildings, brick, concrete, stone, they all weaken Wi-Fi much more than drywall or wood. So one of the easiest fixes, if you're getting a bad Wi-Fi signal before you blow everything up, just move your router to a new location. Put it in a central location. Put it up as high as possible. Keep it out. Do not put it inside a cabinet or inside a closet. That will not make your Wi-Fi signal better. And if that does not work, if one router is not enough, you might want to consider getting a mesh Wi-Fi system. The one I like is called Eero, but there are plenty out there. Those give you multiple access points that all work together to give you better coverage. And weather doesn't usually affect Wi-Fi inside your home, but snow, ice, or extreme temperatures can disrupt infrastructure outside or block satellite internet dishes. So anyway, that's the thing. Like, if you're paying for, you know, 500 down and you're only getting 100 through your system in your house, it's probably your Wi-Fi signal. That's probably what's happening. So when you do a speed test, you should always plug your computer into your router so that way you can get a true speed test and see how good it is. All right, let's go to line 4, Cam in Buena Park. Cam, are you there?
1: Yes, I'm here again. Thank you for taking my call. I love your show, and you have a great, great explanation power for novice users. I appreciate that. So I have a quick
0: question.
1: Thank you.
0: Okay.
1: I have a 10-year-old Wi-Fi router. I named it Cam 2.5 back 10 years ago. And I have about a few devices. So one of these devices, thermostat, Honeywell, and some of the cameras, which I cannot, ring camera that I have to put down. So I want to buy a new router, Wi-Fi network router, and I want to name call Cam 2.5, which I already have same name. So I don't have to mess with my all existing devices. So I bought this T-Mobile Wi-Fi, you know, this modem with the Wi-Fi on it.
0: Yeah.
1: And when I name it 2.5, it doesn't allow special character, which is dot. So I was wondering, any other device that I can buy, and name is called Cam 2.5?
0: Oh, interesting. So it won't allow you to put the period in there?
1: Yes.
0: On the T-Mobile router?
1: I mean, it does allow, but it says not a special character not allowed.
0: Okay, so special character not allowed. Interesting. Okay, so... I mean, the only thing you could do is really get another router that you plug into the T-Mobile and then use that. Cause I haven't tried to put a period in my, I have some dashes in my, Wi-Fi name. So that doesn't seem to mess it up. I've not tried to put a dot in there or period. So if it's not allowing that, that might be part of their rules on there. You could
1: I can buy any, I just want to buy a new Wi-Fi device or network device or network Wi-Fi, so I can name it Cam 2.5. So that way I don't have to change setting on my existing device, which I already configured as Cam 2.5.
0: Right. This is kind of, this is what we talked about earlier, where if you get a new Wi-Fi router and you name it the network the same as your old one, everything will carry over. In this case, if you got the T-Mobile, is this the T-Mobile home internet?
1: Well, no, I mean, T-Mobile crossed it out. I just get you an example. I have a Wi-Fi router that I want, this is 10 years old, and I name it 2.5.
0: Oh, okay.
1: And I want to buy a new one, so which has a better speed, but I want to name it 2.5.
0: Okay, right. So you just need a new router that will allow you to do this. So I think the bottom line is, if the one that you're using is not allowing you to do this, I would just take a look at some of the top rated Wi-Fi routers. If you don't need a mesh networking system, the TP-Links rate really highly. I know there's a little controversy with the TP-Links and the whole, you know, band and China stuff and the whole router situation. None of that has really happened yet, and they keep pushing the deadlines and all this stuff. So until then, the TP-Links are still pretty highly rated. So check out those. TP-Link Archer specifically, a lot of the reviewers like those. I personally like the Eero, which is really a good one, the Eero, and Amazon has a bunch of those.
1: Cam 2.5?
0: I have not tried doing that, but I don't see why you wouldn't be able to. So I have not seen, I have not seen a place where you can't do that, but I don't know, because I have not tested that personally. So I'd have to go back into my internet and see if I can rename a network that. But I'm a little confused. Is the old router not letting you do it, or the new one that you purchased not letting you do it?
1: Well, the old one is working fine, but I want to get rid of it and buy a new one. So, but when a new one, I got it from T-Mobile, you know, it's just an example. But when I set it up as a name called Cam 2.5, it doesn't allow me. I can do underscore or dash, but not dot.
0: I'll see
1: if any other network device, Wi-Fi device that I can buy and name it Cam 2.5.
0: I'm going to see if that's a universal thing or just a T-Mobile thing. So I'm going to try on my phone right here. I'm going to go Rich 2.5, and let's see if it allows me to do that. And it does. So it sounds like that is a restriction on this particular router. So I think if you find another router you like and it works well, I would just go with that, and I think you'll be okay. Thanks for the call, Cam. Appreciate that. And I would say check out the TP-Links. Check out the Eeros if you want something that's simple. But, the Asus routers are also great. I mean, there's just so many. Any of them will work for what you're doing. It just sounds like that is a limitation of that specific T-Mobile router that you got somehow. Real quick, before we go to break, there is a Saber, which is a personal safety company. They have new smart pepper spray. This is pepper spray that pairs with your smartphone over Bluetooth. And when you use the pepper spray, it automatically sends your GPS location to your emergency contacts. It's kind of interesting. So the contacts will receive a text message with your live location, which continues until you mark yourself as safe. They do not need the app themselves. And let's see here. Now, it's going to email you. It's going to text your contacts. If you want it to call 911, you would actually have to pay for a subscription. But kind of interesting, and it makes a lot of sense. I know they've had smart pepper spray before, but this one seems to be even smarter. The only limitation I would say is because this relies on your phone has to be nearby, has to be powered on, and it has to be paired with this, and the app has to be connected. And on the iPhone, we know that apps can go to sleep in the background. So this will tell you, I guess, if the app isn't ready, you know, or somehow got disconnected. But so it's not something I feel like it'd be really tough to make sure that this works 100% of the time, but it's kind of a neat thing to have as a backup. But anyway, Saber Smart Pepper Spray. I will put a link on the website. I thought that was pretty interesting. RichOnTech.tv. All right, 888-RICH-101, 888-742-4101. Still got more guests coming up to talk about accessibility. I'm also going to tell you how to turn an old iPhone into the perfect kid's phone. Wired had a cool article about this feature. I'll tell you what it is coming up right after this.
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to help, I know. Welcome back to Rich on Tech. Rich DeMuro here, hanging out with you, talking technology. 888-RICH-101, 888-742-4101. I get really excited about new things, and ChatGPT came out with a whole new desktop app that I immediately downloaded and immediately uninstalled my old ChatGPT app, and then I realized my mistake. So number one, the new app, if you are not like a major ChatGPT power user, do not download it. You don't need it. The old app will continue to get support. The old app will continue to work. And in fact, for most people, the old app is probably better because it doesn't burn through all of your usage in about 10 seconds like I did. So the new app is much more powerful for controlling your computer. And there is one feature that I really like about it. And this is what I, so my old setup was I had Chrome as my browser, and then I had ChatGPT's Atlas as my other browser. And I would use that because I really loved how ChatGPT was integrated into the sidebar. And that means that anything that I was looking at on my browser, ChatGPT could offer assistance or summarization, or when I'm doing my email, it can help me with my emails. And so that was a great thing to have. Well, they now built that feature into Chrome, but as a sidebar. But the problem is you need the new ChatGPT app to use it. It doesn't work with the old ChatGPT app. So that's why I did this whole installation. But then I quickly realized the new ChatGPT app is all about controlling your computer and all these tasks and agents and things like that that I've really

0: It's just going to, it's going to work just fine. It was quite the mess on my computer when I did this all. And now I've gotten rid of the Atlas browser, and I need that again. So it's like a whole big thing. But anyway, ChatGPT did get some updates to the models and things like that. And it's fast, and I guess the new one is called Sol. ChatGPT Sol, which is, let's see, 5.6 Sol. It's got all these different, I mean, it's just, this AI stuff is, you almost need like a full-time job just to figure out AI at this point, like how many things are available through there. So, okay. Wired had a cool article on, assistive access. This is a feature that's built into the iPhone, but a lot of people don't realize that it could turn your phone into a much simpler phone. So it's typically, it was created for people with cognitive disabilities, but the author, Jeremy White in Wired, says, hey, it also works really well as a stripped down phone for kids. So instead of relying on screen time, you can choose exactly which apps appear on the phone. Calls, messages, maps, camera, photos, music. You can make it simple. One of the biggest advantages, he says, is that you can completely eliminate web browsing by not including Safari or any other browser. And if anyone texts your kid a web link, they won't be able to open it because they won't have access to a web browser. You can also decide who the child can call or text, whether the keypad is available, whether speakerphone can be used, anything. Basically, it is all customizable through this assistive access. It does require a separate passcode, so kids can't just exit this interface and go to the normal one. And the setup still supports all the features that parents want, like Maps, FaceTime, Find My Tracking, Apple Wallet, if you decide to enable them. The author says that he basically repurposed an iPhone 13 that was sitting in a drawer instead of buying a new device or paying for a minimal phone because this did exactly what he needed. The only thing is, he said, voicemail doesn't work in assistive access. That's kind of strange. And you have to leave assistive access before powering off the phone. So that could be complicated because if the child needs to power the phone off for some reason, they wouldn't be able to. Unless they knew mom and dad's PIN. Anyway, if you want to check this out and see if it might work for your, for a loved one that you know or someone that this might benefit, you go to settings, accessibility, and look for assistive access and then tap setup assistive access. You choose the apps and then you choose a passcode. I'll link up the article on my website, richontech.tv. Irma in Northern California writes, hey Rich, I love your show. I tell everyone about it. I'm 88. I love the tech world and listen every week. Since I can't always catch you on the radio, I've been listening to the podcast, which I love. My question is about unwanted email. Every morning I wake up to 50 or more junk messages. Is there any way to stop them without paying for a service? Well, first off, Irma, thanks for listening there in Northern California. Love that you love the show. So here is my tried and true method. Number one. Only use the unsubscribe link on emails from legitimate companies that you recognize. We're talking Macy's, Home Depot, Bed Bath & Beyond, Container Store, whatever, Sweetgreen, whatever you get emails from that are a legitimate company, they will honor that unsubscribe link. Or if it's like a Constant Contact or any of those things like that, any of those subscriber mailing lists, they will honor that. If it's spam, do not click it. Don't even open it. Because if you open these things, it might confirm that your email address is active. So anything that looks like spam, anything you did not sign up for, anything you don't want, do not open, delete it. You can mark it as spam. So your email provider kind of learns from that and it will help block those in the future. But I think the real best tip that I have and why my inbox stays pretty clean, even though my address is everywhere, is I turn off what's called remote image loading. Look in your email settings, see if you have this. If you have this feature, you can turn it off. And basically, some senders will use hidden images to track when you open an email. And that's how they know that, oh, Irma has looked at this email. Let's send them more emails. And so if you turn off remote image loading, it disables that functionality and they can't tell that you opened their email. And that is a great way to reduce your spam. Hopefully those steps can help you cut down on those 50 or so junk messages. If they're going to your junk mail, then it's your email provider is doing their job. More Rich on Tech after this.
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0: Welcome back to Rich on Tech. Rich DeMuro here, hanging out with you, talking technology. The website for the show, richontech.tv. This is episode 182. So if you go to the website, richontech.tv/, that's a / 182, you type that in, it'll bring you straight to the show notes. And it will bring you to more information about everything that I mentioned here. All right, joining me now is Christopher Kelly. He has been working in accessibility for a very long time, and invited him to come on the show and talk about some of the websites, apps, anything that makes it easier for everyone to use technology, especially as we age. Chris, thanks so much for joining me today.
1: Hey, it's great to be here. Thanks for inviting me.
0: Yeah, so tell me about, you said you've worked in digital accessibility since 2002. What does that mean exactly?
1: So digital accessibility is similar to what other people, you know, might think of accessibility in the physical world. It's making digital interfaces, that's websites, software, applications, PDFs, Word documents, anything that's digital on your phone, computer, tablet, whatever, accessible to users with disabilities. And what we do as accessibility professionals is help designers and coders and developers build them in such a way that they can interact with assistive technology like screen readers or usable by keyboard only, or with adaptive mice and adaptive keyboards, soon technologies, things like that. It's very similar to building buildings. We advise, it's sort of the same as if you advised an architect on how to design a building with ramps and elevators to work well with a wheelchair. We just do it in the digital realm.
0: And how do you think we are? Like, where are we at with this stuff? Do you think this has gotten better over the past couple of years? Do you think there's still a ways to go?
1: Well, it's very much like the physical realm in the ADA. When I met my wife 24 years ago, she said to me, I thought the ADA fixed everything. And I'm like, well, child, that's so nice of you to think that. things are better. Are they where we'd like them to be? No. That's why I still have a job, because there's still work to do. But things have definitely improved in the 22 years that I've been doing it, that's for sure.
0: What are some of the things that folks with disabilities run into online? Like, what are those issues?
1: So what's a lot of people don't realize is about 20% of the United States population has some sort of disability, and that covers everything, you know, cognitive, physical, mobility, and visual and hearing. But the things we run into in the digital realm, you know, when we're working on websites or applications, is simple things like making sure your apps, if you're using a desktop computer or a laptop, that the application or website can be used with a keyboard only. Not everybody can use a mouse or a touchpad due to mobility issues, you know, Parkinson's, ALS, cerebral palsy, like I've got, other disabilities. So make sure you can use an app, a website, just simply by tabbing with the tab on the key on the keyboard, moving around that way, hitting the enter key, space bar to activate things. Make sure you design things so they work in a way with a keyboard that makes sense as well. Don't come up with weird new interfaces that people have to figure out. You have to hit Alt X and left arrow just to do something. Just make it with the arrow key, simple things like that. Missing alt text on images is the most common thing. If you read about lawsuits related to digital accessibility, it's usually around missing alt text on images. I've got a shopping site, I've got pictures of things, I didn't describe them. That sort of thing. Those are the two most common things. When it comes to screen reader users, they also run into problems with programmatic issues where forms aren't labeled properly, so they know that the first name field is the first name field and last name, and that sort of thing. Those are probably the three most common things you run into.
0: And how do you tell if these things are there? Like, if, you know, like you mentioned using a keyboard to navigate a website. Like, how do you even know how to check for that?
1: So the keyboard testing is the easiest thing, and anybody can do it. Again, it's just put your mouse away. If you've got a website, a blog, whatever that you're working on, and you're wondering if it's keyboard accessible, try to use it without your mouse. Just start tabbing with the keyboard and look on the screen. And can you see where focus goes? Because that's another issue. Sometimes the focus is moving around, but designers think the little focus indicator you get on things, you know, the sort of little box or underline that moves around as you tab, they make it go away because they don't like the look of it. Make sure that's there. Make sure you can see where you're at. And then just tab around, and when you get into fields, hit the enter key to activate them. See if you can type in those fields. If you've got a tab panel, go to that and see if the arrows move around on it. Just play around with the keyboard and see if you can do everything. And if you find you can't, then there's a problem, because that's going to be a problem for mobility users, mobility impaired users, but also screen reader users, because screen readers on your laptop and your desktop all use the keyboard to navigate as well. Simple way to check that.
0: Now, I've heard of, I think it's called JAWS as one of the popular screen readers. Do you recommend any others that you like?
1: So there's several out there. I mean, Windows has its own built in. It's called Narrator. It's okay. I have a friend who is blind who told me, and this was a long time ago, so I'm sure it's improved since then, but he used to say Narrator's the one you use while you're installing another one. on the Windows side, JAWS is the granddaddy. It's been out there for decades. It's fantastic. It's you have to pay for it. They have a subscription and purchase models and things like that. There's also one called NVDA, which stands for Non-Visual Desktop Access, I believe. It's a nonprofit out of Australia. They take donations. It's also very good. And you can install that and use it on your Windows machine. On the Mac side, Macs have one built in, same as they do on iPhones and iPads. And it's got the same name. It's called VoiceOver. VoiceOver, JAWS, and NVDA, they're a little bit different. There are some differences in some of the keyboard commands, but in basic functionality, they all basically do the same thing. But if you've got a Mac, it's already built in. And again, on the Windows side, JAWS, NVDA, or Narrator, those are all available to you.
0: 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Do you feel like they have come a long way with these accessibility features? And are there any things that we should look into? I mean, I know there's an entire section on both the Pixel or on Android and on iPhone when it comes to accessibility. Are there any features that people should know about?
1: So they all have their screen readers too. If you're looking at an Android mobile device, whether it's a phone or a tablet, it's called TalkBack. On the iOS side, again, it's called VoiceOver. They use VoiceOver on the Apple side for everything, although on the desktop, they do operate differently. Because on a touch device, you're not generally using a keyboard. You can. But those operate with swipe commands. So if you've got your screen up on your phone, and anybody, if you've got one of these phones, you can go in and turn it on. It doesn't cost you a dime. It's built in. Just turn it on and start swiping around with it. You just use your fingers, go left and right, up and down, and you'll see it move around. You'll see a little box move around the screen, and then when it focuses on something, it'll read it to you. And what we do as digital accessibility people is make sure that that content is able to be accessed by the screen reader. It's very much like putting a ramp in a building. If I've got a wheelchair and want to get in, I need the ramp. That's what we put in the software, is putting the ramps in so that that screen reader can get a hold of it. But it's built in right in there to your phone. You've got screen readers built into your Roku and Amazon Fire Sticks. There's screen readers built into Xbox and PlayStation. Those are relatively recent, newer improvements in those devices, but it's showing up everywhere now.
0: So you said, okay, hold on. You said the TV, like the Roku, the Fire TV, mm-hmm. and what was the other one? Xbox?
1: Xbox and PlayStation. They all have, they're very rudimentary screen readers. They're not like on the computer, but they can read all the menus. And, you know, when you're going through the different menus and settings on those devices, it'll read them aloud to you.
0: Wow. Okay. That's interesting. I'm seeing more and more of that. And one of the big questions I get, for TV is obviously anything with audio. You know, people want to hear with their hearing aids, or they want to, one person has hearing aids, one person wants to listen through the speaker or maybe through a headphone. Right. So I'm seeing TV manufacturers build a lot more of these features in to make them easier. You said you've been doing this for a long time. So, there's still a ways to go with all this stuff, I'm guessing, huh?
1: Always. There's always improvements. Plus the technology and the interfaces advance all the time. One of the big challenges we had with the rise of social media was the never-ending app, because a lot of our technology was built around page-by-page things, as far as dealing with accessibility. You go to this page, you go to that page, you go to that page. Very discreet, very defined. When it comes to something like a Facebook or a Twitter or Instagram or anything, it just never ends. So there are things you have to do from a coding standpoint underneath for screen reader users, especially to help them understand that now I've scrolled up, I've moved to a new post. I've moved to a new thing. Chatbots have the same sort of thing because there's always new information showing up. And, so because of things like that, that are always advancing and new things we come up with in digital interfaces that help a lot of visual users when it comes to our users who are blind or maybe have cognitive issues, can't keep up with some of the speed of things happening. There's always work for us to improve those things.
0: All right. I've got about a minute left. Is there anything else you want to mention that I'm asking that you think folks should know?
1: Just if you're working on websites and applications, as I said earlier, make sure it works with the keyboard. Check your color contrast, because that's another thing that most people don't realize. You can use a tool called WebAIM Color Contrast Analyzer and other free ones out there to check and make sure that you're just getting enough brightness on from the text against the background. That helps all kinds of people. And that's probably the other thing to remember too, is when it comes to accessibility, whether it's physical or digital, whatever we're doing to help folks with disabilities often helps other people too. If you make that color contrast better, then someone like me who's got an astigmatism can read it better. If you put a ramp on a building, someone with a stroller can get in. It's all the same thing.
0: All right. Chris Kelly, thanks so much for joining me, accessibility expert. Really, really interesting conversation. And thanks so much for your work there in digital accessibility. Sounds like you're helping many, many people out there. Really appreciate it. Thanks for coming on today.
1: Hey, thanks a lot. It's great to have a job where I feel like I'm doing some good.
0: Oh, absolutely. 100%. All right. Oh my gosh, it's already that time. It is time for the feedback. We will open up the comments, the emails, all that good stuff from you.
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0: Welcome back to Rich on Tech. Rich DeMuro here, hanging out with you, talking technology. It is that time once again for the feedback. And yes, this is Bon Jovi, the reason I'm in New York City to see his show. Madison Square Garden. I mean, you got to. I'm from New Jersey. I figured, what a fun time for my mom. Even though, when I got her the tickets, she said, well, you know, I've already seen him twice. I said, well, okay. I mean, I haven't. So it'll be a fun experience. My sister, another New Jerseyan, already saw him. So I think he's playing a bunch of nights. Anyway, looking forward to that. But anyway, the feedback, if you're not familiar, this is a combination of feedback and mailback. Back in the day, people used to send actual letters to people like myself that we would read on the air. Now, of course, everything's done through email and snail mail, not so much. So feedback is my combination of feedback and mailbag. Let's start with Mark. He says, Rich, you might want to check out US Mobile. They use all the three major carriers. You could switch between them pretty quickly if you're in an area where one has a weak signal. Depending on your plan, the switch may cost a couple of bucks. They also offer Starlink, plus a variety of monthly and annual plans. I even noticed they get about a half bar better signal on Verizon through US Mobile than I did with Mint. Well, Verizon is a different service than Mint. Mint runs on T-Mobile, so that's probably why. But yes, Mint Mobile is excellent. US Mobile is excellent. If you haven't heard of them, check out their website. I think they do a really good job with just everything. Like, they just do such a good job, and it's all kind of do it online. They don't have stores, so you're in control of everything, but they give you all this control of your network and switching and just lots of flexibility there. So check them out. Don writes in and says, hey, Rich, I wanted to pass along a new scam I received. It looks like a Facebook events invitation, but it's actually a fake PayPal invoice saying I renewed a $398.99 subscription and urging me to call a phone number. Of course, I didn't click anything, but this is a new twist that could fool people. I have not seen this one before, but yes, it was not something I'd seen, but it basically they sent it through as a Facebook event, but there were some links to click and that would bring you to the scam. Phil in Orange, my Office Depot buddy, we both worked at Office Depot. Rich, I want to give you an update on my Amazon return saga. You told me not to give the seller my PIN. I'm glad I listened. The seller claimed I returned an empty box, but then turned around and asked for my phone's PIN so they can inspect it. I appealed to Amazon with my receipt from the post office showing the package weight, Google's time-stamped email proving I'd remotely wiped the device before it was delivered, and the seller's contradictory messages. Amazon reviewed everything and issued a full refund. In the end, I skipped the Pixel Fold and ended up picking up a Samsung Galaxy Z Fold 6 at a lower price, and I am loving it. I'm glad you fought back there because, yeah, you order these things online, people can try to scam you, and you fought back, and you won. Good job. Ellen says, hey, Rich, I enjoy the show. If you haven't seen the movie Ad Astra, I think you'd like it. The story incorporates nature illusions, which reminded me of something you were talking about on the show. I've gotten more movie recommendations from this show. When I retire, I will watch all these movies when I have the time. Gary, Rich, you mentioned how the national anthem only became official in 1931. It really got me thinking about how recent so much of American history really is. My dad used to tell me about reading the obituaries of the local Civil War veterans in the 1930s. Then I learned the last Civil War vet died in 1956, a month after I was born. That means people alive today could have talked with someone who fought in the Civil War. Wow. Gets even wilder. The last Revolutionary War veteran died in 1868, so a Civil War vet could have talked to someone who served under George Washington. In a way, you can connect the founding of our country today to just three overlapping lifetimes. That is wild. Thank you for that. Leo, I heard you with the call about the broken S23. Wanted to mention DriveSavers is a lot more expensive than you estimated. Data recovery from a dead phone can run anywhere from $1,800 to $4,000 because of the specialized work involved. Before going into that route, I'd look at software like Stellar Data Recovery for deleted files or formatted drives, although I haven't had much luck using it with phones that won't power on. Keep up the good work. Yeah, that's the problem. With a phone that won't power on, no software is going to rescue that, or it's going to be much tougher. Tim in Cape Coral, Florida, listening on the podcast, says, my M2 MacBook was driving me crazy. I kept getting the spinning rainbow cursor. Videos would freeze. The only way to clear it was to reboot. You suggested I back up everything and do a factory reset. I just wanted to let you know it worked. With iCloud, getting everything back was much easier than I expected. I appreciate your help. Love your show. You're so kind and so intent on helping people. That really is cool in our world today. No, Tim, you are cool. Thank you. Glad that worked out for you. Saved you a bunch of money there. Alan, it drives me crazy when media companies lock content behind DRM, geofencing, and other restrictions. If they won't sell me something or even offer a legal way to access it, how can they accuse people of piracy? To me, it's kind of like the kid on the playground who takes their ball home but won't let anyone else play either. Yeah, I hear you there. John, a friend of mine, restarted her iPhone after an update and was asked to enter her Apple ID password. The problem was she had set it up about 10 years ago and couldn't remember it. She was locked out of her phone and had to borrow out someone else's phone to get help. Might be worth reminding people to make sure they know their Apple ID or email address and password before reinstalling iOS updates or restarting their phone, installing iOS updates. A lot of people don't realize they'll occasionally be asked to sign in again. Good reminder, good password hygiene. Strong passwords and also good passwords that you remember. Write them down in your password manager. That way you don't forget them. Wes, last year you recommended I switch from Authy to Proton Authenticator. I've been moving more of my accounts over as I enable two-factor authentication. One feature I'd love to see is the ability to organize accounts into categories. Since you recommend Proton products, maybe your voice could help get that feature on their radar. That's a good idea. I'm not that organized in mine. I just search every time, but that's a good idea. Jim in Denver, I wanted to let you know I look forward to your podcast every week. Sometimes I run out of new episodes, so I go back and listen to old ones. They're all good no matter which one I pick. Thank you, Jim. Dave, I'm already married. Using AI would just mean adding another voice telling me where and when to go. And Kathy, I just wanted to say thank you. I learned so much from your show, and I appreciate how you always share useful, easy to understand tech information. Thanks for being such a great teacher. Have a good weekend. Thank you, Kathy. Glad to hear that people do learn from the stuff that I talk about every single week here. All right, that's going to do it for this episode of the show. You can find links to everything I mentioned on the website, richontech.tv. Find me on social media at richontech. Thanks so much for listening. There are so many ways you can spend your time. I do appreciate you spending it right here with me. One reminder before I go, please don't drive distracted. Those texts can wait. Put down the phone while you drive. Thanks to everyone who makes this show possible. Bobo out there on the West Coast. Kim, and also on the West Coast. Me in New York City. My guests, and of course you. For listening,
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9: Learning what killed Lindsey Graham, I'm Roger Stern, Fox News. The medical examiner's office in D.C. says preliminary findings indicate that Senator Lindsey Graham died from a ruptured aorta stemming from the hardening of the arteries. This was the EMS radio call from Graham's home.
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9: 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Graham had just returned from Ukraine and spoke to President Trump, who described the call to CNN's State of the Union.
11: He was tired. He said, I'm tired because it's a long trip.
9: Graham was 71. His death shocked the nation. Here's Fox's Alex Hogan at the White House.
12: Flags here at the White House have been lowered to half-staff, and President Trump posted on Truth Social saying to honor the life of Senator Lindsey Graham, he is ordering that all American flags across the country be lowered to half-staff until Saturday. President Trump also says he spoke to Senator Lindsey Graham just last night. The senator's office shared the news early this morning of his death, citing a brief and sudden illness. The Wall Street Journal reporting that emergency responders were dispatched to Graham's home last night and performed CPR on an individual suffering from cardiac arrest.
9: Fox's Chad Pergram reports from Washington on what members of Congress are saying about Graham's death and what it could mean.
13: Republican South Carolina Representative Russell Fry noted that it was the tenacity of Graham which saved the confirmation of Supreme Court Justice Brett Kavanaugh. Christine Blasey Ford accused Kavanaugh of sexual assault.
14: This is the man who resurrected the career of Kavanaugh and put him on the Supreme Court.
13: Fry is one name mentioned as a possible Graham successor. South Carolina Representative Joe Wilson says he will stay in the House protecting the slim Republican majority.
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9: Senator Mitch McConnell says it was a fall that led to his hospitalization last month, ending weeks of speculation about his health. The 84-year-old Republican says he also developed a mild case of pneumonia and is now recovering at a rehabilitation center while continuing to work on Senate business. Authorities in Thailand investigating a deadly nightclub fire after flames swept through a packed pub in Bangkok just after midnight Monday. At least 27 people were killed with thick black smoke trapping patrons. Thailand's prime minister says a musician reported seeing smoke coming from an electrical circuit breaker near the stage before the power failed and an explosion was heard. The cause of the fire remaining under investigation. In an interview with the New York Times, Mick Jagger of the Rolling Stones rejects talking politics with his audience. Fox's Madison Scarpino with the story.
17: The iconic Rolling Stones lead singer is saying he is much more concerned about making people feel good at his concerts. In part of an interview with the New York Times, the podcast host was asking Mick Jagger about singer Bruce Springsteen, who has repeatedly slammed President Trump during his latest tour. The host says Springsteen clearly sees his job as engaging in a meaningful back and forth with fans, but he wants them to leave concerts feeling like it was worth it. Also telling the New York Times about the new Rolling Stones album, he talked about his life, fame, aging. And at 82 years old, Mick Jagger said he knows that any performance could be his last, but he wants to keep on doing it. And he does hope that there will be another Rolling Stones tour soon.
9: 2 years ago, Jagger criticized Louisiana Governor Jeff Landry's conservative policies, joking he was trying to take us back to the Stone Age. Landry fired back, saying the only person who might remember the Stone Age is Mick Jagger. I'm Roger Stern, and you're listening to Fox News.
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12: Speaking of fun things, and she was a fun caller for sure.
13: Love that.
12: Dave, I want to take a moment. Thank you and the team for the work you do. I'm a hospice chaplain. Wow. I spend my days walking with people through some of the most vulnerable moments of their lives. Your teaching has shaped not only my own financial journey, but I'm working my way through baby step two, and it's also given me tools I've been able to share with the people I care for at end of life. One of my patients wanted financial freedom more than anything. She told me her goal was to die without owing anyone money. Together, we worked through the baby steps slowly and faithfully, and she made it all the way to baby step four before she passed. Because of her hard work, her kids will be able to sell her house and have a little something left over. The peace she felt knowing she was not leaving debt behind was profound. It was one of the most meaningful parts of her final months. She loved the Every Dollar app, by the way. It gave her a sense of control and dignity at a time when everything else was slipping away. Thank you for giving me the tools to be successful in my own life and for equipping me to help others find hope and freedom as well. Her story reminds me that it is possible, and that the work that you guys do reaches further than you will ever see. Wow, that is not one I've run into.
0: That's special.
12: That's wild.
0: That's an angel walking among us right there.
12: For sure.
0: That's the Lord's work. And what a cool story to have her go, this is the goal I want. This is the legacy I want to leave for my family, is that of freedom.
12: Man.
0: And she did it.
12: Pretty amazing. Taylor is in Orlando, Florida. Hi, Taylor. How are you?
13: Hey, doing great, guys. Thanks for taking the call. So first of all, listening to all these other stories of all the stuff you guys are doing, it's super impactful. So it's really cool to just not know that it's not just me out here having all these questions, but really cool stuff, seriously.
12: Thank you.
13: But my question is whether or not saving 20% for the down payment on the house is actually like mission critical, or if that's something that's, and I'll kind of give you the background of, we recently discovered the baby steps, and we had enough cash to just pay off all the debts right away.
12: Wow.
13: And just decided to go get debt free.
12: Good for you. That was hard.
13: And yeah, well, it was a lot, but we've been blessed and we both have good jobs. My wife, or I guess fiance technically, but soon to be wife, is about to start a new job and start making about 60 grand more than we had previously.
12: Wow.
13: So we have a lot of income that is coming in. We just now, having recently paid off the debts, don't have as much cash saved up as we used to. And mm-hmm. we are debating whether or not it makes sense. We've never owned a home. So whether to do an FHA loan, because we have enough cash to cover the payments. I know you guys teach through like a 15-year, but if we're going to do stuff like that to afford it, we'd need to spend a lot more time saving up. I just trying to weigh out.
12: Oh, no, you could purchase less house.
13: Fair.
12: Okay. That would work, too.
13: That's a good point.
12: But anyway, the way to go. Congratulations.
13: Thank you.
12: The thing on the 20% down, we don't slap our fist on the table on that. We just remind people that if you put 20% down on a conventional loan, you avoid PMI, private mortgage insurance, which is about $75 per month per $100,000 borrowed. So it's a lot.
13: Yeah.
12: And it's basically foreclosure insurance, meaning that you're buying insurance, private mortgage insurance, PMI, is you're buying insurance for the mortgage company that pays them in the event they have to foreclose on you and lose money on the house. Because you don't have a big down payment, they're worried that they're going to be upside down on the house at a foreclosure. And that's where that comes from. So, but no, we don't do that. We just say it's going to be more expensive if you don't. Most first-time home buyers on the Ramsey plan don't put down 20%.
13: Okay.
12: Most of them put down 5% or 10% or something like that. And they do a conventional loan on a 15-year fixed where the payment is no more than a fourth of their take-home pay. The FHA loan, you can get in for a little less out of pocket. That's the biggest difference in it, but it is more expensive. The closing costs are higher, the gotcha fees at closing are higher, and the interest rates are a tick higher, just a little bit.
13: Gotcha.
12: So it's not a horrible deal, but it basically was designed for people to buy their first home or to buy a home if they don't have much money, and you pay a premium to get into that to save a little bit on the down payment stroke. But if you'll be patient, and now that you don't have any debt payments, build up a good strong down payment, not 20%, but you know, 5 or so, and get you a good fixed rate 15-year conventional. That's going to be what we'll recommend, because that's the best deal for you guys.
13: Right.
12: And the 15-year, by the way, is cheaper. The interest rate's always lower on it than it is on the 30.
0: And you'll save way more on interest over a 30.
13: Yeah, that was kind of the, because I know you guys talk about the 15, and I've been following the math as I do research here. I was wondering if having the 15 but having the more expensive monthly, or if you set up like additional payments beyond this, what, you know, if the 30-year has payment once a month, if you pay a little bit more than that.
12: Yeah, but as of this moment,
13: required payment lower.
12: As we're sitting here talking,
13: yep.
12: the 30-year is 0.75% more than the 15. It's sitting at about 4.5, or I'm sorry, about 6.5, and the other's at about 5.75, a 15-year is.
13: Okay.
12: So it's considerably cheaper. It's almost 1%. I mean, so if you borrow like $300,000, that's $3,000 a year more you're paying so that you can wiggle around in your plan you just laid out.
13: Right.
12: And that's all you're doing. You're just trying to wiggle your way into it. Just be calm, be a little bit more precise, slow down, and build the cash up, and then it's your first house. You're not going to buy the freaking Taj Mahal. You don't need a McMansion. Move out of the city and out to the country. Get something that needs a little bit of work, and get something that not everybody's like thrilled that you bought it. If some of your friends make fun of you, you probably bought the right house for your first one. But you know what? The stupid thing around Orlando, Florida will go up in value. I mean, just put Mickey ears in the front yard. It'll go up in value. You know, I mean, it's going to go up. And you're going to make good money on it in a few years, and your guys are going to be making more money, and you'll be able to move up. You know, it's your first house. And, Taylor, do not buy this house until you are married.
0: Yeah.
12: Period. No exceptions. Do not buy a house with someone you're not married to. I don't care if we call them a fiancé or not. You're not married. The law doesn't go, oh, wait, they're a fiancé. The law says you're not married. It's your roommate. And that's a general partnership that has a whole different set of laws on it. Do not buy a house, people, with someone you're not married to.
0: If you listen to the show long enough, you'll hear that call. And if they're in a nightmare situation, and they thought, well, I thought I'd be okay, and life didn't work out as they planned.
12: Yeah.
0: And now you don't have the protections that you would have if you were married.
12: So here's what's interesting also, Taylor. That's difference in a 15 and a 30. I guess I've been doing this, it's coming up on 40 years now. And I've had the question from day one, because if you add up the total 30 payments on a 30 year and 360 payments on a 15 year and 180 payments on a 15 year for your 15 year mortgage, and you add up including interest and principal, and you add up 360 payments for the 30 of the 30 year mortgage, and you look at them, it's hundreds of thousands of dollars more you pay for the same house, hundreds of thousands in every case.
0: Especially,
12: so I've been using that
0: example
12: to go, never do a 30. For 40 years I've been talking about this, and people go, well, I'm going to take out a 30 and promise to pay it like a 15. Here's an interesting stat for you on promising to do stuff that you're not going to do. The FDIC has studied that, and they say that 97.3%, that's all of them, of the loans, the 30-year loans, are not systematically prepaid. They're often prepaid, but they're not systematically prepaid, meaning I'm going to add the difference every month, and I'm going to be very precise and very disciplined because I'm the one human on the planet. No, you're not. That's just absolute bullcrap. You're not. I'm very disciplined in my life. There's a lot of things I'm very precise on, I don't miss on, and I'm not going to set myself up and make that promise to myself. And I teach this crap for a living. Instead, trick yourself into doing smart things like signing up for a 15 instead of a 30.

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2: New details from the Medical Examiner. I'm Sue Guzman, Fox News. D.C. Medical Examiner's Office releasing preliminary findings into the sudden death of South Carolina Senator Lindsey Graham. We have details from Fox's Roger Stern.
3: Graham was 71, not necessarily old by today's standards, and EMS audio captures a crew responding to a cardiac arrest at Graham's Washington home.
4: EMS 61, that's 8797, with cardiac arrest.
3: That audio from Broadcastify.com. The D.C. Medical Examiner says preliminary results point to a ruptured aorta brought on by hardening of the arteries. Graham had just returned from Ukraine and spoke by phone with President Trump, who described the call to CNN's State of the Union.
5: He was tired. He said, I'm tired because it's a long trip.
3: Cardiac problems run in Graham's family. A heart attack killed his father at the age of 69, 2 years younger than Graham was when he died. Roger Stern, Fox News.
2: Talks are focusing on a replacement for the longtime senator.
6: It's up to South Carolina Governor Henry McMaster to appoint an immediate successor. Now, it's unclear if McMaster could tap a caretaker senator, somebody who just serves until the end of the term, which would be January of next year. Graham had just won the GOP primary for a fifth term starting in January, and the party must hold a new primary now sometime in the next 4 to 5 weeks. And the winner then in November would serve the full Senate six-year term starting in January. They also have to figure out who would succeed him as the chairman of the budget committee and what that means for maybe trying to do budget reconciliation 3.0.
2: Fox's Chad Pergram. We're now hearing from Kentucky. U.S. Senator Mitch McConnell has been hospitalized for nearly a month. McConnell announcing Sunday he was hospitalized after suffering a fall and says he was briefly unconscious. He also says he developed a case of mild pneumonia, which has been successfully treated. 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
2: The U.S. has ended its latest wave of military strikes targeting at Iran, insisting Tehran does not control the Strait of Hormuz. Military Central Command says it hit air defense systems, radar sites, and missile and drone equipment, as well as small boats in these latest attacks. This follows an Iranian media report that Tehran will not enter negotiations until the U.S. backs off its current positions. Republican Texas Congressman Pat Fallon says it's the IRGC that's getting in the way of those talks.
8: I think there are people that, you know, we've seen over the last several months in Tehran that want to make a deal and want to move forward with a non-nuclear Iran. Problem is, the IRGC are the ones that are the most militant, they have the most guns, and they're the most willing to use them.
2: Audio courtesy of Fox's The Big Weekend Show. The U.S. says the Strait of Hormuz is open, but Iran claims the opposite. Emergency teams in Missouri rushing into action after devastating flooding swept through several counties last week. Here's Fox Weather's Jean Menard.
9: We've had Missouri Task Force 1, 3, and 5, along with 40-plus other agencies across the state, many of which coming out of St. Louis to come and help with those swift water rescues. Since Friday, we've seen just an incredible all-hands-on-deck effort. On Friday alone, 350-plus rescues, 202 of those campers and staff out of Camp Tomsock that had to be evacuated from using Black Hawk helicopters to the command post by Friday night. Sadly, one person has died because of these floodings, a 23-year-old woman out of Crawford County swept away by the floodwaters early Friday morning.
2: Cleanup is underway in Philadelphia after powerful microbursts ripped through the region Saturday. The storms brought winds of up to 70 miles an hour, knocking down trees, power lines, and damaging buildings. Officials say it was straight-line winds, not a tornado, that caused all the destruction. I'm Sue Guzman. This is Fox News.
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11: 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This message presented by the West Virginia Secondary School Activities Commission and the West Virginia Athletic Directors Association.

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8: Initial findings revealed. I'm Sue Guzman, Fox News. Preliminary findings released in the sudden death of U.S. Senator Lindsey Graham. The autopsy report concluding that Graham likely died from an aortic dissection due to hardening of the arteries. On NBC's Meet the Press, President Trump praised Graham for his bipartisanship.
9: He was a great, like a gauge, a temperature gauge of the Senate. He was somebody that most Democrats liked. Some didn't, but most Democrats liked. And just about all of the Republicans like Lindsey. He got along with everybody.
8: Democrat New Jersey Senator Cory Booker recalled how he and Graham were able to work together on the issue of criminal justice reform.
10: True to his word, he rolled up his sleeves and we went to work. And thanks to him and Dick Durbin and some other Senate heroes, our bill became the First Step Act after years, two presidents, two Congresses, and became law.
8: President Trump will join Fox and Friends by phone Monday morning, 8 Eastern, to remember Senator Graham. Well, talks are focusing on a replacement for the longtime senator now.
11: It's up to South Carolina Governor Henry McMaster to appoint an immediate successor. Now, it's unclear if McMaster could tap a caretaker senator, somebody who just serves until the end of the term, which would be January of next year. Graham had just won the GOP primary for a fifth term starting in January, and the party must hold a new primary now sometime in the next 4 to 5 weeks. And the winner then in November would serve the full Senate six-year term starting in January. They also have to figure out who would succeed him as the chairman of the budget committee and what that means for maybe trying to do budget reconciliation 3.0.
8: Fox's Chad Pergram and Senator Mitch McConnell speaking out about his health status. After nearly a month in the hospital, he says he suffered a fall and went unconscious. He also says he developed a mild case of pneumonia that has since been successfully treated. 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
8: The United States has ended its latest wave of military strikes targeting Iran, insisting Tehran does not control the Strait of Hormuz. Military Central Command says it hit air defense systems, radar sites, missile and drone equipment, and small boats in these latest attacks. Follows an Iranian media report that Tehran will not enter negotiations until the U.S. backs off its current positions. Republican Texas Congressman Pat Fallon says the IRGC is getting in the way of those talks.
18: I think there are people that we've seen over the last several months in Tehran that want to make a deal and want to move forward with a non-nuclear Iran. Problem is, the IRGC are the ones that are the most militant, they have the most guns, and they're the most willing to use them.
8: Audio courtesy of Fox's The Big Weekend Show. The United States says the Strait of Hormuz is open. Republicans heeding President Trump's demand to pass a bill banning birth tourism. Pregnant women from other countries traveling to the U.S. to give birth to their child for American citizenship. House Oversight Committee Chair James Comer telling Fox's Sunday Night in America, birth tourism makes it harder for Americans to acquire health care.
19: When people from other countries come in illegally and utilize the benefits of free health care, which is what Medicaid is, then that makes health care more expensive for the rest of us.
8: This comes after the Supreme Court rejected the Trump administration's executive order banning birthright citizenship. Huge fire that engulfed a beer hall in Bangkok, Thailand, has killed at least 27 people and injured dozens more. Firefighters bringing the blaze under control early Monday in the northern part of the Thai capital. And cleanup is underway in Philadelphia after a powerful series of microbursts ripped through the region Saturday. Storms bringing winds of up to 70 miles an hour, knocking down trees, power lines, and damaging buildings. Officials say it was straight line winds, not a tornado, that caused all the destruction. I'm Sue Guzman. This is Fox News.
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9: The Senate loses a heavyweight. Roxanne Evans, Fox News. New details are emerging about what is believed to have caused the sudden death of South Carolina Senator Lindsey Graham. Here's Fox's Roger Stern.
10: Graham was 71, not necessarily old by today's standards. And EMS audio captures a crew responding to a cardiac arrest at Graham's Washington home.
11: EMS 61, that's 8797. With cardiac arrest.
10: That audio from Broadcastify.com. The D.C. medical examiner says preliminary results point to a ruptured aorta brought on by hardening of the arteries. Graham had just returned from Ukraine and spoke by phone with President Trump, who described the call to CNN's State of the Union.
12: He was tired. He said, I'm tired because it's a long trip.
10: Cardiac problems run in Graham's family. A heart attack killed his father at the age of 69. 2 years younger than Graham was when he died. Roger Stern, Fox News.
9: President Trump will join Fox and Friends by phone this morning at 8 a.m. Eastern to remember the late South Carolina senator. Fox's Chad Pergram explains how South Carolina will replace the longtime senator.
13: It's up to South Carolina Governor Henry McMaster to appoint an immediate successor. Now, it's unclear if McMaster could tap a caretaker senator, somebody who just serves until the end of the term, which would be January of next year. Graham had just won the GOP primary for a fifth term starting in January, and the party must hold a new primary now sometime in the next 4 to 5 weeks. And the winner then in November would serve the full Senate six-year term starting in January. They also have to figure out who would succeed him as the chairman of the budget committee and what that means for maybe trying to do budget reconciliation 3.0.
9: Well, Senator Mitch McConnell was hospitalized after a fall and then developed a mild case of pneumonia. 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
9: President Trump says the United States will continue talks with Iran after both sides resumed military action last week. This comes after an Iranian media report that Tehran will not enter negotiations until the U.S. backs off its current positions. Republican Texas Congressman Pat Fallon says it's the Iranian Revolutionary Guard Corps that keeps getting in the way of those talks.
6: I think there are people that we've seen over the last several months in Tehran that want to make a deal and want to move forward with a non-nuclear Iran. Problem is, the IRGC are the ones that are the most militant, they have the most guns, and they're the most willing to use them.
9: Sound courtesy of Fox's The Big Weekend Show. The U.S. says the Strait of Hormuz is open, but Iran claims the opposite. This coming week, President Trump is expected to speak at an event in Pennsylvania and attend the final game of the World Cup. Fox's Jessica Rosenthal.
16: This Sunday, President Trump will participate in the trophy ceremony with FIFA's president following the final World Cup game at New Jersey's MetLife Stadium. This Wednesday, the president is the headline speaker at the Pennsylvania Defense and Innovation Summit being held at the U.S. Army War College. Leaders from companies like J.P. Morgan, Blackstone, and Palantir are expected. The summit's being organized by Republican Pennsylvania Senator Dave McCormick, who says the event is meant to bring together leaders from finance, defense, tech, and government as they work to strengthen the defense industrial base, create jobs, and drive military innovation. Jessica Rosenthal, Fox News.
9: Well, cleanup is underway in Philadelphia after powerful microbursts ripped through the region on Saturday. The storm brought winds up to 70 miles an hour, knocking down trees, power lines, and damaging buildings. Officials say straight-line winds, not a tornado, caused all of that destruction. I'm Roxanne Evans, and this is Fox News.
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0: maybe sometime in the future, we time travel is like readily available. Maybe I'm going back to better times in my life, and I'm, you know, like seeing my dad and whatnot. You know, because he's passed away now, and maybe I was just going back to kind of relive things. I don't know. That was another theory that I thought of.
1: Your shadow is the way that you're projected through. We may think of it as time travel, but you might just be reliving a memory in the future. Interesting.
0: Yeah,
1: all right. Well, thank you very much for the call. And maybe other people have experiences like that, too, unexplainable things. I don't know what I would do if I saw a shadow person in my home. I don't think I would like that. When I broadcast here from my basement in Michigan, I keep the door open in the office, and I always wonder, what if I see something outside this door while we're broadcasting? Let's say you have a comment or question. We're going to keep the phone lines open in the next half hour. Feel free to give us a call. I think we may have a wild card line open now. Or email me, ryanrecker@coasttocoastam.com. 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
5: This is America in the Morning from Westwood One. Here's what's coming up this half hour.
6: South Carolina Senator Lindsey Graham died Saturday at age 71. I'm Julie Walker.
5: Concerns growing over the health of Senator Mitch McConnell.
7: A TV reporter who has covered stories about fraud becomes the story. I'm Katie Clark with details.
8: Your AI chatbot wants to check your ID. I'm the new old tech guy, Chuck Palm.
5: We'll have the latest in the Middle East, an international manhunt for the murder of a New York woman in Ireland. Robert Workman has sports and another milestone for the Material Girl.
9: The 7'4" NBA Defensive Player of the Year has signed what will be the richest contract in San Antonio Spurs history. I'm Ben Thomas.
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8: 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West Virginia DNR is nearing completion of its annual goose banding work across the state. Mike Peters is the state's game bird biologist and explains this is the best time of the year to take care of that task.
9: Mid-June to mid-July, Canada geese are flightless. They lose their flight feathers. So it makes it a lot easier to catch them when they can't fly. So we actually corral them up and catch them that way.
8: And the project puts metal bands on the legs of these Canada geese, all of which are actually resident geese of West Virginia rather than those that fly through in the annual migration period.
9: So each year we do about 600 birds, and it doesn't sound like a lot, but for West Virginia, that's a good number, you know, if we could get 600 birds every year. And we alternate. We do half the state 1 year and about half the state the next year. So we kind of distribute the workload around the districts.
8: And the purpose of the banding is to keep tabs on how many of those resident geese are being harvested each year versus those that are migratory. We'll talk more about that tomorrow. I'm Chris Lawrence with Outdoors Today on Metro News, the voice of West Virginia. .638 on the morning news, and now we go back to the sports desk for another update, and Daniel Woods is in with that. Daniel, is it possible that we could see any of these five in the big leagues eventually? I guess the two taken in the first round, probably yes, right?
10: There's a very good chance that West Virginia could send several players to Major League Baseball after the draft this weekend. Four players selected during the draft's 20 rounds, another signed as a free agent. And those four players going inside the MLB draft this year, led by Dawson Montesa, the highest selected Mountaineer, the 72nd overall pick by the St. Louis Cardinals. He was followed closely by Max Gale, the Mountaineers' Big 12 Conference Pitcher of the Year. He went in the third round to the Kansas City Royals before center fielder Paul Schoenfeld went to the Arizona Diamondbacks. An eighth round pick in pitcher Ian Korn went to the San Francisco Giants in the 10th round. The fifth Mountaineer headed to a major league organization is pitcher Reese Bassinger. He signed a free agent contract with the Toronto Blue Jays. WVU does retain one of its top players. First baseman and outfielder Armani Guzman went unselected. He announced he'll return to WVU for his senior season next year. The Mountaineers will likely be without two newcomers, as Seton Hill transfer infielder Owen Henney was selected in the sixth round by the St. Louis Cardinals. He is expected to sign with the Redbirds. High school signee Kyle Castile was an 11th round pick of the Chicago White Sox. Now, the pitcher does not have to sign with Chicago. That will come down to the negotiations after the draft. Cameron native Lance Hartley heard his name called. He was a 12th round selection of Kansas City out of the College of Central Florida. Meanwhile, West Virginia's top prospect returning in 2027 is turning heads overseas. Rising junior catcher Gavin Kelly is setting records with the U.S. Collegiate National Team, competing at the World Collegiate Baseball Championship in Taiwan. Kelly went 5-for-6 in the team's first game. That was a 10-to-6 win against Chinese Taipei. His five-hit outing matches the Collegiate National Team single-game record. It's the 11th five-hit game in program history and the first since 2019. Team USA picked up a win overnight 3-2 against Japan. Kelly was not in the starting lineup for game two. The high school football season is quietly closing in. Teams around West Virginia are well into summer workouts, and the North Marion Huskies are no different, seeking another postseason run in 2026. Head coach Darren Hayes says offseason work centers on building depth around a strong returning core.
11: When push comes to shove, I think we'll put a really good product on the field of 11 to 15 guys initially, and hopefully if we do our job as coaches, that 15 that you feel comfortable with turns into 2022 by the end of the year. And if you've got 22 guys that can play, I think you can stay pretty relevant in this class.
10: Hayes believes the Huskies will continue to hold an advantage in the trenches, counting on a deep group on the offensive line to pave the way.
11: I would say we're already fairly comfortable playing eight, and some of them don't have a ton of varsity experience, but we can already see the kind of basics that they're going to develop really quickly, and we'll make comments like, this kid might be a second-year football player, but by the bye week, which for us is dead middle of the season, by the bye week he's going to be able to help us.
10: You can find Joe Brocano's full summer visit with North Marion at WVMetroNews.com. Joe's update with the Wheeling Central Maroon Knights, the defending state champions in Class A, is also up at the website. And the West Virginia football team continues to add to its 2027 recruiting class with the commitment of offensive lineman Tristan Harden Roberts. The Mobile, Alabama native chose the Mountaineers over the likes of Oklahoma State, Florida State, and South Florida. Morning news time is 6:42.
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13: Good morning at the WKMZ News Desk. I'm Alex Wiederspiel. 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The former doctor wanted in connection to hiding cameras in staff bathrooms at Ruby Memorial Hospital is now in custody. Police arrested Lance Perks in Wood County. Perks is charged with 8 misdemeanor counts of criminal invasion of privacy and 1 felony count of distribution and exhibition of computer-generated child pornography. State police have not released the final incident report tied to an officer-involved shooting Friday morning in Preston County. Police say that incident occurred on Route 26 in the Arana area, south of Kingwood. It is not clear at this time if anyone was injured in the shooting. The city of Elkins needs a new police chief. Travis Bennett announced his resignation Friday. A search begins immediately for a new chief. Mayor Jerry Marco praised Bennett, though no reason for the departure was provided. A search for a successor is expected to begin immediately. The Randolph County Superintendent of Schools is looking at the positives in the wake of his county's school system no longer being under state control. Dr. Derek Lambert says the closure of 2 schools and the elimination of 46 and a half positions made an enormous impact on the state board's decision to relinquish control over Randolph County schools. You can read much more in detail today at WVMetroNews.com. An Upshur County man is in legal trouble, accused of multiple charges tied to a car crash. 35-year-old Zachary Stotler is charged with DUI as a habitual user, DUI with a minor, child neglect, and destruction of property. Investigators say he was driving a U-Haul with a juvenile at the time of the incident.
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16: WVU baseball saw multiple players from its Final Four team drafted this weekend, including junior pitchers Dawson Montessa and Max Yale, who both went on the draft's first day. Montessa will join the St. Louis Cardinals. He was taken in the third round. Yale was taken 19 picks later by the Kansas City Royals. Meanwhile, center fielder Paul Schoenfeld landed in the eighth round Sunday, while the Arizona Diamondbacks took him. You can follow along with all the latest from the Major League Baseball draft at the WVU Sports section of WVMetroNews.com. Armani Guzman has announced he'll be returning to WVU next season for his senior year. Guzman was considered a fringe draftable prospect and was not taken in the MLB draft. Cardinals outfielder J.J. Weatherholt signed a contract extension. One of the top prospects in all of baseball earned an eight-year deal worth $112.5 million. Weatherholt is hitting .259 with 13 home runs and 36 runs batted in as the Cardinals' leadoff hitter this season.
14: From the WKMZ Sports Desk, I'm Alex Wiederspiel.
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16: Some possible fog this morning for commuters. Might see a shower or storm today, otherwise it is sunny, high 83. Clear tonight, low 60. Tuesday sunny, high 86. Tuesday night, clear, low 64. Wednesday sunny and hot, high 89. Thursday sunny, a high of 88. That's your full forecast on 103.3 WKMZ.
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8: Morning news time is 6:48. I'm Daniel Woods.
10: And I'm Chris Lawrence.
8: In Huntington, a second arrest made in connection with a murder case. Police arrested 30-year-old Javon Carpenter over the weekend. He's charged with conspiracy in the death of 33-year-old Jackie Harper. That occurred July 7th. When Harper was shot to death on 9th Avenue, the alleged trigger man, 44-year-old Kendall Crutcher of Detroit, was picked up in Detroit on Friday. He awaits extradition.
10: The person receiving medical care in a hospital after a Huntington motorcycle crash. The crash occurred on 5th Avenue near the Marshall University campus. Extent of the victim's injuries are not known, but the name of the injured person has not been released. Authorities are investigating that incident.
8: Individuals living in a Mason County subdivision are considering more strong offers of a buyout from the Monarch Compute AI campus of their homes. A second flood hit those living in Meadowlands Estates north of Point Pleasant over the weekend. The water, a direct result of construction at that data center and AI campus. The first flood happened in May, and despite the installation of sediment and runoff controls, happened again on Saturday.
10: The company is paying for the damage, cleanup, and reassessing those stormwater controls. However, last month, Monarch offered a voluntary buyout to homeowners.
0: State Department of Education is launching an initiative to support middle school education.
1: State officials and educators have wondered how to guide students in 6th, 7th, and 8th grade. Now they'll have resources to do just that. The West Virginia Middle School's Bridging the Future initiative launches July 29th. The initiative focuses on the challenges students face during puberty, such as social, physical, and mental changes. State education official Dr. Eamon Gilliam says it's very important to help this age group.
2: They are very impressionable. They're very fun to be around, but at the same time, it's very challenging.
1: There will be professional development opportunities for educators and administrators through the initiative, beginning with a middle school conference on the 29th. Over 350 educators have registered. The conference is only the beginning. There will be newsletters, webinars, and an advisory team heading into this next school year. I'm Jack Carlson, WVMetroNews.com.
10: State leaders have questions about a public schools campaign. The I Love West Virginia Public Schools campaign was unveiled last week, meant to promote the positive elements of the system. The State Board of Education heard the campaign presentation at its July meeting. Board member Greg Wooten says he needs to know why families are not staying in the system.
3: West Virginia Public Schools look like a terrific place to go and get an education, but there is some disconnect between what we're seeing in the video and hearing in the presentation versus the reality playing out in parents and students making a choice to do something different.
10: Another board member, Dr. James Paul, says changing the narrative might not be enough.
24: I'm concerned that unless you address school performance, school quality, something in the schools themselves, that you're not, perhaps this can't be changed just by changing perceptions or marketing.
10: Officials say there will be around 5,000 fewer students this fall compared to this past year.
0: Randolph County schools are now off the emergency list with the State Department of Education. The state school board agreed last week to lift that after a year of sound fiscal management got things back in check. Superintendent Dr. Derek Lambert said the budget looking forward is good.
25: Preliminary calculations for the fiscal year 26 show an estimated general current expense fund unassigned balance of over $4 million, which is an increase from the prior year, while successfully adopting a balanced FY27 budget that does maintain the required 5% reserve.
0: Since being placed under the state of emergency, the Randolph County Board of Education has done some heavy lifting, voting to close Harmon School, a K-12 school, and North Elementary. Officials reported a $2.8 million budget shortfall in fiscal year 2025, but Lambert reported a positive financial outlook.
10: Officials with Fairmont State are traveling to the southern part of West Virginia in hopes of striking up and building long-term relationships. President Mike Davis says they'll travel to Wyoming, McDowell, and Raleigh counties beginning tomorrow.
26: They knew that Fairmont State and other universities came to their communities to recruit students, but we never went there to listen and to hear what they needed from higher education and to really get to know the people in these areas. So that's part of what we're doing here.
10: Officials will spend 4 days in the area.
0: State Department of Environmental Protection moving closer toward having its headquarters completely renovated. Work is progressing to repair the three-story building in Kanawha City section of Charleston. Crews are working on the building's southern half. It's nearly a $10 million project. Spokesman Terry Fletcher said, though, things are going smooth.
27: We're progressing. I don't think there's been any issues or concerns or holdups, so everything is moving as planned right now.
0: And he estimates the work will take 3 or 4 months to complete.
10: And Governor Patrick Morris is in the Eastern Panhandle to start the week. He'll have what's described as an economic development announcement at 9 o'clock this morning at Blue Ridge Community and Technical College in Martinsburg.
0: Morning news time is 6:53.
28: Here's your Metro News forecast. Today will be humid with a mix of sun and clouds, and there is a chance of a thunderstorm in some areas this afternoon with a high of 85. Tonight will be partly cloudy with a low of 62. Tomorrow is expected to be sunny with a high of 90. Moving on to Wednesday, it will be mostly sunny, hot, and humid with a high of 92. Thursday will also be hot with plenty of sunshine, a few clouds, and the possibility of a thunderstorm in the afternoon with a high of 90. That's your AccuWeather forecast.
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15: The Brendan Sorsby drama appears over at Texas Tech. Was it worth it? We'll talk about that in a moment.
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15: Texas Tech coach Joey McGuire said during Big 12 Media Days that sophomore Will Hammond would start the season at quarterback if he's medically cleared following a knee injury. Brendan Sorsby was expected to run the offense at Tech, but he's out of the picture now, despite a vigorous defense of the quarterback by the Tech program. Head coach Joey McGuire.
29: And it's tough. You know, the thing for me that through all of this, my president and my AD, who are good friends of mine, who believed in me, who hired me, they went through a lot. Like, if you look as a whole, there were not a lot of coaches that said really a whole lot. There was some funny jabs taken by some coaches, but there wasn't a lot of coaches that just really came out and said a lot of different things. And so for my peers, I got a lot of support. You know, Eric Morris, the first day any news broke, called me and said, "Hey, man, I'm just doing a well check." He's a good friend of mine. Kalani is a great friend of mine, said the same thing. For me, my peers, I had so much support from my peers. And it was tough to you know, see Kirby and President Skubanek have to go through that. And so, you know, I hate that for them. The thing that we really try to focus on is the Red Raiders and our alumni base and our boosters. And so that's who, you know, whenever I've talked to, answered any emails, text, or anything like that. Those are the ones that I concerned to make sure they understand where we were coming from.
15: Texas Tech is among the favorites to get to the Big 12 title game again and back to the college football playoffs. The Mountaineers will play at Texas Tech November 7th. With the Golden Blue Report, I'm Kyle Wiggs, Metro News Sports.
0: 6:59 on the morning news coming up in the next hour. TJ Mettis has commentary. We'll get that. We'll also have the entertainment report and more news, sports, and weather. Stay with us. For Daniel Woods, I'm Chris Lawrence, and you're listening to Metro News, the voice of West Virginia.
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2: Paying tribute to Lindsey Graham. I'm Dave Anthony, Fox News. President Trump will do that next hour on Fox and Friends on TV. Congresswoman Sherry Biggs, a Republican, tells Fox,
8: Senator Graham exemplifies what a servant member does, and I'm very proud to have known him. I'm honored to hold the seat that Senator Graham held.
2: The 71-year-old Republican died Saturday night after emergency crews responded to a report of chest pains at Graham's home in Washington. Fox's Jonathan Saria reports from the late senator's hometown, Central South Carolina.
12: There was this history of heart disease in the family, and at least based on the preliminary findings from the medical examiner, it appears that Lindsey Graham succumbed to heart disease, that aortic dissection or tear in his aorta.
2: South Carolina Republican Governor Henry McMaster will appoint a replacement senator to serve out Graham's term till January. On August 11th, there will be a special primary election to find a new Republican nominee for the November election. Now an update on another senator who's been absent but vows to finish out his term till January after rehab.
16: Mitch McConnell is breaking his silence about his health. The Kentucky Republican releasing a statement saying he fell at his home in Washington a few weeks ago and then later developed a mild case of pneumonia. He was also briefly knocked unconscious. Rumors have been swirling about his condition, doctors confirming he did not break any bones or suffer any other serious medical issues.
2: As Fox's Marianne Rafferty, the U.S. and Iran keep battling again after a third wave of American military attacks trying to keep the Strait of Hormuz open.
18: Iran once again firing on its neighbors. Jordan, Oman, Bahrain, and Kuwait all took fire. The Kuwait is saying that border crossings, even an oil rig, were hit out there. This follows another round of U.S. strikes. The U.S. says everything from missile launching sites to maritime locations that Iran was using to menace shipping in the Straits were hit.
2: That's Fox's Mike Tobin in Tel Aviv. 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
7: In the newsroom, I'm Alex Wiederspiel. An 18-year-old man has been taken into custody in Harrison County, wanted on charges in an Ohio rape case. Javon Watkins of Canton is charged. Police arrested him on West Pike Street in Adamston Friday morning. He's accused of sexually assaulting a juvenile in November. The former doctor wanted in connection to hiding cameras in staff bathrooms at Reuben Memorial Hospital is now in custody. Police arrested Lance Perks in Wood County. Perks is charged with 8 misdemeanor counts of criminal invasion of privacy and 1 felony count of distribution and exhibition of computer-generated child pornography. State police have not released the final incident report tied to an officer-involved shooting Friday morning in Preston County. Police say that incident occurred on Route 26 in the Arana area, south of Kingwood. It is not clear at this time if anyone was injured in the shooting. In the newsroom, I'm Alex Wiederspiel.
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7: Some possible fog this morning for commuters. Might see a shower or storm today. Otherwise, it is sunny, high 83. Clear tonight, low 60. Tuesday, sunny, high 86. Tuesday night, clear, low 64. Wednesday, sunny and hot, high 89. Thursday, sunny, a high of 88. That's your full forecast on 103.3 WKMZ.
0: It's Monday, July 13th, 2026, and this is the Morning News, a service of Metro News, the voice of West Virginia. I'm Chris Lawrence, and it's 7:06. Let's take a look at what's happening at the Metro News Anchor Desk this morning. West Virginia senators, U.S. senators were quick to react to the sudden death of South Carolina Senator Lindsey Graham. Senator Jim Justice on X saying, quote, "Senator Graham was a true public servant who fiercely stood up for South Carolina and our country." While U.S. Senator Shelley Moore Capito posted to X, quote, "Senator Graham was a good friend and tremendous leader who always fought for the people of South Carolina. He was a true patriot who believed in the greatness of America and made our conference stronger," unquote. Graham was 78 and suffered a torn aorta. There's another power transmission line in development in West Virginia that'll carry electricity generated here to the area of Northern Virginia and Eastern Maryland. The line, known as the Valley North Route, has a start and an end, but no certainty in between.
19: We have a starting point in Putnam County, West Virginia, and an ending point in Frederick County, Maryland. And between that area right now, we have a big study area where we have several proposed routes.
0: That is company spokesman Lauren Seberkas. The company handling the development is known as Valley Link, which is a collaboration of First Energy Transmission, Dominion Energy, and Transource Energy, a division of AEP. Now, they have already started the process of holding community meetings and discussions on the proposed routes with residents and landowners who will be impacted. One of them is Amy Rollins of Bealington in Barber County.
23: This does not benefit West Virginia at all. We're literally being used as an extension cord between these data centers. It's going to increase our property increase our electric bills, decrease our property values. The loss of land for farm owners and homeowners is exponential.
0: Seberkas would push back on that claim.
19: Certainly, data centers do have an impact on the strain that we're currently facing on our grid. But moreover, it's, you know, we're facing a number of things. We're facing electrification, more and more people moving to this region, so higher populations. And we're also facing a lot of retiring generation. And so those three things combined have really put a strain on our grid.
0: And again, those hearings this week are in Barber County on Wednesday and in Lewis and Upshur counties on Thursday. You can see a link to the schedule in the story at WVMetroNews.com. There's reaction to a new public education campaign.
4: State education leaders are encouraged by the I Love My Public Schools campaign launched by the State Association of School Administrators. House Education Committee Chair Joe Statler hopes to learn why families are turning away from public schools.
5: I have huge concerns about the rapid loss of students and not being able to really predict and say where they have went.
4: 5,000 students are expected to leave public schools this year. I'm Mike Nolting for WVMetroNews.com.
0: Meanwhile, Department of Education has launched an initiative in support of middle school education. That's focused on grades 6 through 8. Dr. Ramon Gilliam is Assistant State Superintendent for Instruction and Support and said those are crucial years for youngsters.
6: Between the ages of 12 to 15, a lot of biological changes are taking place that affect students socially, physically, and mentally. These changes play a significant role in their decision-making, motivation, behavior, and interests.
0: And that initiative is called West Virginia Middle Schools Bridging the Future. Randolph County schools are ready to move forward after a state of emergency was lifted there. The State Board of Education had seized control of the district in June of 2025. At the time, Randolph County was dealing with declining enrollment, overstaffing, and a budget shortfall. Now, the period of change included a switch in superintendents. Dr. Derek Lambert replaced Dr. Sean Dilley after Dilley's resignation, and Lambert says the county took steps to make changes.
9: The Board of Education made the decision to close two schools and implement extensive personnel reductions. This included the elimination of 46 and a half total positions.
0: And he says the budget looks good now going into next year.
9: Preliminary calculations for the fiscal year 26 show an estimated general current expense fund unassigned balance of over $4 million, which is an increase from the prior year, while successfully adopting a balanced FY27 budget that does maintain the required 5% reserve.
0: And he says revenues for the recent fiscal year exceed spending by about $1.5 million. In Wheeling, a cyclist is dead over the weekend after an accident on Heritage Trail. The bicycle wreck was near the I-470 bridge on Saturday evening. Police say the man died at the scene from his injuries, but it's unclear what caused him to crash. An investigation is underway. And the Logan County has a new 911 mobile communication center. It's a 35-foot camper-style vehicle, and it needs second week of service. 911 Director Ted Sparks in Logan says, while it is a game-changing vehicle.
11: Everything that we have inside our primary center here in Logan, West Virginia, is accessible and completely standalone in this mobile communications trailer.
0: And he says the agency got a grant from Homeland Security to help secure the unit.
11: We didn't get quite as much as what we had asked for, but you never do. But we were able to get enough to get a state-of-the-art mobile system out here.
0: And he says the unit can be used regionally as well, including in Lincoln, Boone, Raleigh, and Mingo counties. 7:11 now. 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
2: Here's your Metro News forecast. Today will be humid with a mix of sun and clouds, and there is a chance of a thunderstorm in some areas this afternoon with a high of 85. Tonight will be partly cloudy with a low of 62. Tomorrow is expected to be sunny with a high of 90. Moving on to Wednesday, it will be mostly sunny, hot, and humid with a high of 92. Thursday will also be hot with plenty of sunshine, a few clouds, and the possibility of a thunderstorm in the afternoon with a high of 90. That's your AccuWeather forecast.
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0: Still ahead, Daniel Woods have an update on sports for us. Right now, our backgrounder, the West Virginia Schools for the Deaf and Blind, will celebrate the dedication of a campus memorial next month. State Superintendent Michelle Blatt told the State Board of Education members last week that the work is nearly complete on a project looking back at the devastating February 2022 fire that destroyed the administration building on the Romney campus.
16: You do have an invitation to the memorial dedication and ribbon cutting ceremony at the School for Deaf and Blind that is in honor of the administration building. If you'll remember, several years ago, the administration building in Romney caught fire, and we lost a lot of history and a lot of meaning to that community and to that school. But they have done an excellent job creating a memorial and a new entranceway for the school, and they'll be doing the ribbon cutting on that August 27th at 10 a.m. They've also, if you get the opportunity and you to go, they've also done a lot of work around building career pathways, career education programs for the students at Romney, our deaf and blind students. They're participating in computer repair, culinary arts, the construction trades, and really creating pathways through that community to where those students have opportunities outside of the school there in Romney.
0: ZMM Architects and Engineers designed the tribute, and it will feature columned seating areas reminiscent of memorials in Washington, D.C. It's 7:17 on the Morning News. Back to the sports desk with Daniel Woods. Daniel, good morning.
17: Good morning, Chris. Five West Virginia Mountaineer baseball players are getting their opportunity with Major League franchises after the MLB draft this weekend. Dawson Montessa is WVU's highest selected player. The pitcher came off the board 72nd overall to the St. Louis Cardinals. Big 12 Pitcher of the Year, Max Yell, did not go much later. A third-round pick by the Kansas City Royals at number 91. Two more Mountaineers came off on day two. Center fielder Paul Schoenfeld, an eighth-round pick of the Arizona Diamondbacks. Pitcher Ian Korn going to the San Francisco Giants in the 10th round. Their teammate Reese Bassinger signed with the Toronto Blue Jays as an undrafted free agent following the draft. WVU did get some good news in regard to first baseman Armani Guzman. He went unselected and announced he will return to WVU for his senior season. The Mountaineers will likely be without two committed players. Seton Hill transfer infielder Owen Henney is expected to sign with the St. Louis Cardinals as a sixth-round draft pick. High school pitcher Kyle Castile went to the Chicago White Sox in the 11th round. He was signed with WVU and has a decision to make ahead of the signing deadline. Cameron native Lance Hartley was selected out of junior college, a 12th-round pick by the Kansas City Royals after a season at the College of Central Florida. West Virginia catcher Gavin Kelly is not eligible for the MLB draft until next year, but he's already making headlines with his first appearance for the USA Collegiate National Team at the World Collegiate Baseball Championship in Taiwan. Kelly went 5-for-6 in the United States 10-6 win against Chinese Taipei, matching the Collegiate National Team's single-game record with those five hits, the 11th five-hit game in program history and first since 2019. Team USA beat Japan 3-2 last night without Kelly in the starting lineup. High school football season is drawing closer with teams working toward week one as offseason practices continue. The Wheeling Central Maroon Knights have an extra measure of motivation going into the season, attempting to defend their state championship in Class A. Quarterback Nico Cusick says the standard remains the same as it was last year.
1: It hasn't really changed. We're trying to get better every single day, 1% better, competing every single day in the weight room every single day. So just really pushing each other, trying to be the best we can.
17: While Cusick returns as a three-year starter at Wheeling Central, another of the state's top programs is breaking in a new quarterback this year. North Marion turns to junior Colson Brown to help the Huskies back to the Class AAA playoffs. Head coach Darren Hayes says Brown has the tools to step in and replace the dynamic combination of Toby Michael and Cole Morris.
3: He hasn't had a lot of Friday night experience. I think he's got two or three career passing touchdowns, and he's done some good things. He's got a little bit of the it factor. But we obviously know and expect, to an extent, you expect some growing pains anytime there's going to be that transition.
17: You can find Joe Brocato's full summer visits with Wheeling Central and North Marion at WVMetroNews.com. The West Virginia football team is adding to its 2027 recruiting class, gaining the commitment of offensive lineman Tristan Harden Roberts. The Alabama native chose WVU over the likes of Oklahoma State, Florida State, South Florida, Tulane, and more. He's West Virginia's 24th commitment in the class of 2027. Morning news time is 7:21.
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18: Good morning at the WKMZ News Desk. I'm Alex Wiederspiel. 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That's SRC Construction. An 18-year-old man has been taken into custody in Harrison County, wanted on charges in an Ohio rape case. Javon Watkins of Canton is charged. Police arrested him on West Pike Street in Adamston Friday morning. He's accused of sexually assaulting a juvenile in November. The beaches are closed, though amity does still mean friendship. Three swimming beaches in Braxton County are closed to the public until further notice. The Army Corps of Engineers made that call after Health Department water quality testing revealed less than acceptable levels. The beaches will reopen when water quality reaches acceptable swimming levels. A house fire in Preston County is under investigation, potentially tied to an explosion. A Terra Alta home on Veterans Memorial Highway is believed to have suffered an explosion Sunday morning around 9:30. A detachment of firefighters from Kingwood assisted. No injuries were reported, but the cause remains a mystery at this time. An investigation is underway. Residents living in the potential path of the Valley North transmission line are unhappy, believing that similar to the Marl project, it could impact homes in north central West Virginia. The 260-mile line would impact up to 15 West Virginia counties potentially, with five potential routes proposed through Barber County. Harrison County residents will be able to ask questions at an upcoming informational meeting at South Harrison High School on Tuesday, July 21st, from 4 p.m. to 7:30 p.m. You can read more in detail today at WVMetroNews.com. A man who sold drugs in Harrison County will now serve 15 years in prison. 34-year-old Matthew Ryan Lesser is convicted for selling fentanyl and meth. At the time of his arrest, investigators found 2 pounds of meth and a half pound of fentanyl in his vehicle. At the WKMZ News Desk, I'm Alex Wiederspiel.
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5: WVU Baseball saw multiple players from its Final Four team drafted this weekend, including junior pitchers Dawson Montessa and Max Yale, who both went on the draft's first day. Montessa will join the St. Louis Cardinals. He was taken in the third round. Yale was taken 19 picks later by the Kansas City Royals. Meanwhile, center fielder Paul Schoenfeld landed in the eighth round Sunday, while the Arizona Diamondbacks took him. You can follow along with all the latest from the Major League Baseball draft at the WVU Sports section of WVMetroNews.com. Armani Guzman has announced he'll be returning to WVU next season for his senior year. Guzman was considered a fringe draftable prospect and was not taken in the MLB draft. Cardinals outfielder J.J. Weatherholt signed a contract extension. One of the top prospects in all of baseball earned an eight-year deal worth $112.5 million. Weatherholt is hitting .259 with 13 home runs and 36 runs batted in as the Cardinals leadoff hitter this season.
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5: Some possible fog this morning for commuters. Might see a shower or storm today. Otherwise, it is sunny, high 83. Clear tonight, low 60. Tuesday, sunny, high 86. Tuesday night, clear, low 64. Wednesday, sunny and hot, high 89. Thursday, sunny, a high of 88. That's your full forecast on 103.3 WKMZ.
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0: 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I'm Chris Lawrence.
17: And I'm Daniel Woods.
33: This is a special report from ABC News. I'm Brian Clark. Senator Lindsey Graham has suddenly died. The 71-year-old Republican from South Carolina had just returned from a trip to Ukraine. ABC's Jay O'Brien has more.
34: Washington, D.C. EMS dispatched to Graham's home on Saturday night for a man in apparent cardiac arrest. At 2 in the morning Sunday, Graham's office putting out this statement saying the senator died from a brief and sudden illness. Adding, Senator Graham's family appreciates prayers at this time and asks for privacy during this incredibly difficult period.
33: President Trump, who was once criticized by Graham during the 2016 campaign before becoming one of his strongest supporters, called him a patriot. South Carolina Governor Henry McMaster called Graham irreplaceable. He will have to select an interim senator to fill Graham's seat until his term ends in January. South Carolina Republicans will hold a special primary to fill his spot on the ballot. This is ABC News.
17: The death of Senator Graham at 71 and the continued absence of Senator Mitch McConnell at 84 calls attention to the average age of U.S. lawmakers. ABC's Wayne Cabot has the data.
1: Never in history has Congress been this old. The U.S. Constitution sets the minimum age requirement to be in the Senate at 30 and the House at 25. It does not set a maximum. The average age of the current Senate is 64. Half the members are over 65. The oldest, Chuck Grassley in Iowa, 92. The youngest, John Ossoff of Georgia, 39. Average age in the House has soared from under 50 in the early 1980s to 58. Wayne Cabot, ABC News.
0: From Pennsylvania to Missouri, severe storms and flooding over the weekend.
2: A state of emergency declared in Philadelphia after fast-moving microburst storms tore through the city. Straight-line wind gusts of up to 70 miles per hour, ripping roofs off buildings and downing hundreds of trees. Many landing on cars.
6: It was shocking because the car just got paid off.
0: ABC's Hannah Batah reporting.
17: New legislation in New York State could temporarily put the brakes on new data center construction. ABC's Mike DeBusky has more.
8: A new omnibus package of legislation is awaiting New York Governor Kathy Hochul's signature, which would temporarily limit the construction of large data centers known as hyperscalers in the state.
9: Any data centers that are 20 megawatts and above, which are on a much, much larger scale than anything we've really seen before.
8: State Senator Kristen Gonzalez co-authored the bills.
9: We cannot afford to have a strained energy grid, and we cannot afford to pay higher energy bills if we

0: 32, 39, 44, 46, 56, and the hot ball was 23. On to Saturday, Powerball on Saturday. No jackpot winner there. $478 million is tonight's jackpot. The numbers in Powerball, 8, 10, 14, 45, 59, and the Powerball was 5. Lotto America, the numbers were 15, 17, 29, 44, 46, and the hot ball was 4. Saturday's daily 4 was 0, 9, 2, 4. Saturday's daily 3, 8, 9, 6. And the millionaire ball, the millionaire for life number was 12, 21, 39, 46, 48, and the millionaire ball was 2. Morning news time is 7:31. Taking a look at the weather conditions around the state of West Virginia this morning in Beckley. Cloudy and 67 degrees. Elkins clear, 63. In Logan, partly cloudy and 68. Parkersburg, fog, 68 degrees. In Sutton, it's foggy as well and 65. And this morning in Lewisburg, cloudy and 66. At 7:32, TJ Meadows has commentary straight ahead on the morning news.
1: Here's your Metro News forecast. Today will be humid with a mix of sun and clouds, and there is a chance of a thunderstorm in some areas this afternoon with a high of 85. Tonight will be partly cloudy with a low of 62. Tomorrow is expected to be sunny with a high of 90. Moving on to Wednesday, it will be mostly sunny, hot, and humid with a high of 92. Thursday will also be hot with plenty of sunshine, a few clouds, and the possibility of a thunderstorm in the afternoon with a high of 90. That's your AccuWeather forecast.
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1: This is Metro News, the voice of West Virginia. 7:36 on the morning news. Good morning. I'm Chris Lawrence, and today's commentary delivered by Metro News Talk Line co-host TJ Mettis.
2: Chris, Lindsey Graham, the longtime United States Senator from South Carolina, has died. He was 71. News of his passing broke early Sunday morning. Sadly, for many, it seemed to serve as a call to the post for an onslaught of vitriol, a torrent of venom directed at a man who spent decades in public service. Why? Was Graham perfect? Of course not. He was human. Was he ever wrong? Certainly. Again, he was human. There's no requirement that anyone agree with Graham's policies. Agreement has never been the standard for good citizenship. Disagreement is at the heart, the very essence of the American experience, as is the freedom to speak one's mind without government interference. But speaking with a civil tongue is not a crime either. For reasons that defy explanation, many Americans, even West Virginians, have come to regard cruelty as acceptable, as though civility were not a virtue, but a vice. Don't take my word for it. Look at social media. You'll find the ugliness there, including from fellow Mountaineers. None of it bears repeating. But Sunday's response raises a concern much larger than Lindsey Graham. The American system cannot function without civility. Perhaps this pen returns to that theme too often, but the growing lack of civility in American society only makes the message more necessary. A constitutional republic depends on more than written rules. It depends on a people capable of self-restraint. Many appear to have lost that capability. The Constitution can separate powers, protect rights, and limit government. What it can't do by itself is make citizens behave with honesty, humility, patience, or respect for opposing views. That ingredient is assumed. When the public loses the habit of civility, every political disagreement becomes a fight for total control. Constitutional limits then begin to look like obstacles to be overcome rather than safeguards to be preserved. That is why civility really matters. Responses to Graham's death are a barometer of our collective mind, and the measurement isn't good. Lose enough civility or lose it altogether, and a nation becomes susceptible to rot from within. Perhaps some of that rot has already begun. I hope not. And understand this, civility does not mean weakness. It does not require surrendering principles or pretending serious disagreements are insignificant. It means recognizing that political opponents are still fellow citizens, not enemies, to be humiliated or destroyed. It means debating ideas without dehumanizing people. It means remembering that today's majority may become tomorrow's minority. It means looking out for the other person and treating him as you want to be treated, even when you believe he is wrong and even when you believe he has wronged you. Civility makes us better, not weaker. Graham's death should prompt a moment of reflection in this country. So should the response to the death, defeat, or downfall of anyone we consider a political opponent. Before joining the mob, perhaps each of us should ask a difficult question. Is this really the America we want? The honest answer should be, and hopefully is, no. Chris?
1: Thank you, TJ, and he's back this morning at 10:06 on Talkline. 7:40 on the morning news, and Daniel Woods has sports. Daniel, good morning.
3: Good morning, Chris. Four West Virginia Mountaineers are Major League draft picks. Another signing as a free agent. Dawson Montessa is West Virginia's highest selected player this year. A St. Louis Cardinals draft pick at number 72 overall. Big 12 pitcher of the year, Max Yell, is headed to the Kansas City Royals, a third-round selection. Center fielder Paul Schoenfeld is an eighth-round pick going to the Arizona Diamondbacks. And pitcher Ian Korn will join the San Francisco Giants organization out of the 10th round. Their teammate Reese Bassinger is a free agent signee with the Toronto Blue Jays, going undrafted but finding his way into an organization as well. The Mountaineers do return one of their top players who was draft eligible. First baseman and outfielder Armani Guzman went unselected. He announced he will return to WVU for his senior season. A pair of Mountaineer commits were drafted. Seton Hill transfer infielder Owen Henney is expected to sign with the St. Louis Cardinals after being chosen in the sixth round. Kyle Castile, a high school signee on the mound, went to the Chicago White Sox in the 11th round. He can negotiate a bonus deal with the White Sox or choose to start his college career at WVU. Cameron native Lance Hartley was a 12th round selection of the Kansas City Royals. He played this past season at the junior college level at the College of Central Florida. West Virginia's top 2027 draft prospect is turning heads with the USA Collegiate National Team. Gavin Kelly going 5-for-6 in his first game at the World Collegiate Baseball Championship in Taiwan. That's the USA Collegiate program's first five-hit game since 2019 and the 11th in program history, tying the team record. The United States beat Japan 3-2 overnight. Kelly was not in the starting lineup for that game. Morning news time is 7:42.
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5: Good morning at the WKMZ News Desk. I'm Alex Wiederspiel. 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The former doctor wanted in connection to hiding cameras in staff bathrooms at Reuben Memorial Hospital is now in custody. Police arrested Lance Perks in Wood County. Perks is charged with 8 misdemeanor counts of criminal invasion of privacy and 1 felony count of distribution and exhibition of computer-generated child pornography. State police have not released the final incident report tied to an officer-involved shooting Friday morning in Preston County. Police say that incident occurred on Route 26 in the Urana area, south of Kingwood. It is not clear at this time if anyone was injured in the shooting. The city of Elkins needs a new police chief. Travis Bennett announced his resignation Friday. A search begins immediately for a new chief. Mayor Jerry Marco praised Bennett, though no reason for the departure was provided. A search for a successor is expected to begin immediately. The Randolph County Superintendent of Schools is looking at the positives in the wake of his county's school system no longer being under state control. Dr. Derek Lambert says the closure of 2 schools and the elimination of 46.5 positions made an enormous impact on the state board's decision to relinquish control over Randolph County schools. You can read much more in detail today at WVMetroNews.com. An Upshur County man is in legal trouble, accused of multiple charges tied to a car crash. 35-year-old Zachary Stotler is charged with DUI as a habitual user, DUI with a minor, child neglect, and destruction of property. Investigators say he was driving a U-Haul with a juvenile at the time of the incident.
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5: WVU baseball saw multiple players from its Final Four team drafted this weekend, including junior pitchers Dawson Montessa and Max Yell, who both went on the draft's first day. Montessa will join the St. Louis Cardinals. He was taken in the third round. Yell was taken 19 picks later by the Kansas City Royals. Meanwhile, center fielder Paul Schoenfeld landed in the eighth round Sunday, while the Arizona Diamondbacks took him. You can follow along with all the latest from the Major League Baseball draft at the WVU Sports
8: 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Armani Guzman has announced he'll be returning to WVU next season for his senior year. Guzman was considered a fringe draftable prospect and was not taken in the MLB draft. Cardinals outfielder J.J. Weatherholt signed a contract extension. One of the top prospects in all of baseball earned an eight-year deal worth $112.5 million. Weatherholt is hitting .259 with 13 home runs and 36 runs batted in as the Cardinals' leadoff hitter this season.
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8: Some possible fog this morning for commuters. Might see a shower or storm today, otherwise it is sunny, high 83. Clear tonight, low 60. Tuesday sunny, high 86. Tuesday night, clear, low 64. Wednesday sunny and hot, high 89. Thursday sunny, a high of 88. That's your full forecast on 103.3 WKMZ.
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1: Iran continues to claim it controls the Strait of Hormuz. I'm Dave Anthony, Fox News, but the U.S. military says no.
2: Claiming that Iran is not going to have any control over this vital waterway. Overnight, U.S. Central Command released new video of their latest targets, which shows air defense systems, coastal radar sites, missile and drone capabilities.
1: Fox's Mark Meredith also reports from the White House.
2: Iran continues to carry out its own attacks on U.S. resources in the Middle East, including in Bahrain, Kuwait, Qatar, Jordan, and Oman. The targets appear to be American ammunition depots and radar stations.
1: Now, this is the day after Iran attacked another ship in the strait. The head of the UN warns a return to full-scale hostilities would be catastrophic. Oil prices are up more than 3% this morning. President Trump expected to talk about the conflict this hour on Fox and Friends on TV. The president will also pay tribute to late Senator Lindsey Graham. And it's not just Republicans praising the 71-year-old who died suddenly Saturday night in Washington. Democrats are too. Senator Peter Welch tells Fox.
3: Who else took on the challenge of trying to protect Ukraine? Who else took on trying to get a bipartisan, good, secure border immigration bill? He was such a doer.
1: As for the cause of death, Fox's Jonathan Sary in Graham's hometown, Central South Carolina, reports.
4: The medical examiner is waiting on some additional test results before determining the official cause of death, but the preliminary examination findings were aortic dissection due to arteriosclerotic cardiovascular disease. This is commonly referred to as hardening of the arteries.
1: Graham was running for re-election, so next month there will be a special primary to find the new Republican Senate nominee. As for the rest of Graham's current term, Governor Henry McMaster will appoint a replacement. An actor is also being mourned. Sam Neill is best known for his role in the Jurassic Park movies. He was in dozens of films and TV shows. He died at the age of 78. 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
7: In the newsroom, I'm Alex Wiederspiel. An 18-year-old man has been taken into custody in Harrison County, wanted on charges in an Ohio rape case. Javon Watkins of Canton is charged. Police arrested him on West Pike Street in Adamston Friday morning. He's accused of sexually assaulting a juvenile in November. The former doctor wanted in connection to hiding cameras in staff bathrooms at Ruby Memorial Hospital is now in custody. Police arrested Lance Perks in Wood County. Perks is charged with 8 misdemeanor counts of criminal invasion of privacy and 1 felony count of distribution and exhibition of computer-generated child pornography. State police have not released the final incident report tied to an officer-involved shooting Friday morning in Preston County. Police say that incident occurred on Route 26 in the Urana area, south of Kingwood. It is not clear at this time if anyone was injured in the shooting.
8: In the newsroom, I'm Alex Wiederspiel.
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7: Some possible fog this morning for commuters. Might see a shower or storm today. Otherwise, it is sunny, high 83. Clear tonight, low 60. Tuesday, sunny, high 86. Tuesday night, clear, low 64. Wednesday, sunny and hot, high 89. Thursday, sunny, a high of 88. That's your full forecast on 103.3 WKMZ.
10: It's Monday, July 13th, 2026, and this is the Morning News. A service of Metro News, the voice of West Virginia. I'm Chris Lawrence, and it's 8:06. Let's take a look at what's happening across West Virginia this morning at the Metro News Anchor Desk. In Huntington, a second arrest has been made in connection with a murder case. Police arrested 30-year-old Javon Carpenter over the weekend, charged with conspiracy in the death of 33-year-old Jackie Harper on July 7th. Harper was shot to death on 9th Avenue. The alleged trigger man, 44-year-old Kendall Crutcher of Detroit, was picked up in Detroit on Friday and awaits extradition. A person is receiving medical care in a hospital after a Huntington motorcycle crash. It happened on 5th Avenue near the Marshall University campus. The extent of the person's injuries is unknown, and the name of the injured person has not been revealed. Police are investigating the incident. Those who live in a Mason County subdivision are now considering more strongly the offer to have a buyout from the Monarch Compute AI campus of their home. A second flood hit those living at Meadowlands Estates north of Point Pleasant over the weekend, and the water was a direct result of the construction of that data center AI campus. The first flood happened in May, and despite the installation of sediment and runoff controls, it happened again on Saturday. The company is paying for the damage, cleanup, and reassessment of the stormwater controls again. But last month, Monarch did offer a voluntary buyout to all of the homeowners in the subdivision. The State Department of Education is launching an initiative to support middle school education.
11: State officials and educators have wondered how to guide students in 6th, 7th, and 8th grade. Now they'll have resources to do just that. The West Virginia Middle School's Bridging the Future initiative launches July 29th. The initiative focuses on the challenges students face during puberty, such as social, physical, and mental changes. State education official Dr. Eamon Gilliam says it's very important to help this age group.
12: They are very impressionable. They're very fun to be around, but at the same time, it's very challenging.
11: There will be professional development opportunities for educators and administrators through the initiative, beginning with a middle school conference on the 29th. Over 350 educators have registered. The conference is only the beginning. There will be newsletters, webinars, and an advisory team heading into this next school year. I'm Jack Carlson, WVMetroNews.com.
10: State leaders have questions about a public schools campaign. The I Love West Virginia Public Schools campaign was unveiled last week, meant to promote the positive elements of the public school system. State Board of Education heard the campaign's presentation at its July meeting, and Board Member Greg Wooten says he needs to know why families are not staying in the system.
13: West Virginia public schools look like a terrific place to go and get an education, but there is some disconnect between what we're seeing in the video and hearing in the presentation versus the reality playing out in parents and students making a choice to do something different.
10: Another board member, Dr. James Paul, says changing the narrative might not be enough.
14: I'm concerned that unless you address school performance, school quality, something in the schools themselves, that you're not, perhaps this can't be changed just by changing perceptions or marketing.
10: Officials say there will be around 5,000 fewer students this fall compared to this past school year. Randolph County schools are now off the emergency list of the State Department of Education. State School Board agreed last week to lift them after a year of sound fiscal management got things back in check. Superintendent Dr. Derek Lambert said the budget looking forward is in good shape.
15: Preliminary calculations for the fiscal year 26 show an estimated general current expense fund unassigned balance of over $4 million, which is an increase from the prior year, while successfully adopting a balanced FY27 budget that does maintain the required 5% reserve.
10: Since being placed under the state of emergency, the Randolph County Board of Education voted to close Harmon School, a K-12 school, and North Elementary. Officials reported a $2.8 million budget shortfall in fiscal year 2025, but Lambert reported a positive financial outlook. Officials at Fairmont State are traveling to the southern part of West Virginia in hopes of building long-term relationships. President Mike Davis says they're going to be traveling to Wyoming, McDowell, and Raleigh counties starting tomorrow.
16: They knew that Fairmont State and other universities came to their communities to recruit students, but we never went there to listen and to hear what they needed from higher education and to really get to know the people in these areas. So that's part of what we're doing here.
10: They'll spend 4 days in that area. State Department of Environmental Protection is moving closer toward having a renovated headquarters. Work is progressing to repair the three-story building in Kanawha City. Crews are working on the building's southern half. It's a nearly $10 million project. DEP spokesperson Terry Fletcher says things are going smoothly.
17: We're progressing. I don't think there's been any issues or concerns or holdups, so everything is moving as planned right now.
10: Fletcher says they've already installed a new HVAC system.
17: We've had much more stable temps for our folks, which has been great. There's been some hot days lately where we haven't felt any of the effects, so things are certainly working out as intended right now.
10: And he estimates the work will take 3 to 4 months to complete. And finally, Governor Patrick Morrisey is starting the week in the Eastern Panhandle. He'll have what's described as an economic development announcement at 9 this morning at Blue Ridge Community and Technical College in Martinsburg. Morning news time is now 8:11. Coming up in our Metro News backgrounder, the Harrison County School Board president is pushing back on remarks from the State Board of Education President Paul Hardesty last week. We'll hear what he had to say. And then Daniel Woods is at the sports desk with another update. It's all still ahead. It's 8:11 on the Morning News.
18: Here's your Metro News forecast. Today will be humid with a mix of sun and clouds, and there is a chance of a thunderstorm in some areas this afternoon with a high of 85. Tonight will be partly cloudy with a low of 62. Tomorrow is expected to be sunny with a high of 90. Moving on to Wednesday, it will be mostly sunny, hot, and humid with a high of 92. Thursday will also be hot with plenty of sunshine, a few clouds, and the possibility of a thunderstorm in the afternoon with a high of 90. That's your AccuWeather forecast.
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10: And the Ad Council. This is Metro News, the voice of West Virginia. 8:15 on the morning news, and still ahead, get an update on sports with Daniel Woods. Right now in our backgrounder, Harrison County Board of Education President Frank Devano Jr. says he has a lot of questions about the State Board of Education's decision to seize partial control of the Harrison County school system, all over the issue of having just over 200 jobs above the funding formula. Now, State Board of Education President Paul Hardesty called that situation pathetic at last week's State Board of Education meeting. Well, Devano took exception to the remark and had this reaction Friday on Metro News Talk Line.
4: Calling people pathetic when we haven't even seen individuals such as President Hardesty or Superintendent Blatt in our offices or have come down to the school system here in Harrison County to talk with us is a little bit, in my opinion, unfair and unjust. Completely shocked, to be honest with you. And I've got to tell you, I went down to the board meeting. They came in about 3 months ago, 4 months ago, and did interviews. And then we didn't hear anything at all for, I don't know, a good 4 months until we saw our name on the agenda, our Harrison County board name on the agenda. Every board member in Harrison County is in it for the children and the community. We are willing to work and will work with the state. We have no problem with that. That left us 89 positions over what we could afford. We were working on a plan, talking with the superintendent, talking with the staff so that they could continue doing exactly what we had listed. That was the plan on top of all the other things that we had already done. We were working on it and continuing to do it. We don't know, to be honest with you. We haven't seen anything. The state has not contacted us. They have not provided us any information at all. They're coming to our meeting, to my understanding, on July 21st. Which is when they're supposed to give us the information that we're looking for.
10: Again, as he mentioned, that meeting is set for July 21st. 8:17 now in the morning news to the sports desk now with another update. Here is Daniel Woods. Daniel, good morning.
24: Good morning, Chris. Five West Virginia baseball players are off to start professional careers after the Major League Baseball draft over the weekend. Dawson Montessa, the highest selected Mountaineer player, taken 72nd overall by the St. Louis Cardinals. His teammate on the Mountaineer pitching staff, Big 12 Pitcher of the Year, Max Yell, came close after a third-round pick of the Kansas City Royals. Center fielder Paul Schoenfeld followed in the eighth round with the Arizona Diamondbacks, and pitcher Ian Korn goes to the San Francisco Giants out of the 10th round. After the draft, senior pitcher Reese Bassinger inked a free agent contract with the Toronto Blue Jays. So that makes it five WVU players headed to the next level. First baseman and outfielder Armani Guzman went unselected. He announced he'll return to WVU for his senior season. A pair of Mountaineer commits were drafted. Seton Hill transfer infielder Owen Henney is expected to sign as a sixth-round pick with the St. Louis Cardinals. High school signee pitcher Kyle Castile goes to the Chicago White Sox as an 11th-round draft pick. Unclear yet if he will sign with the Major League organization. Another West Virginia native had his name called, Lance Hartley, a 12th-round selection out of Kansas City. The Cameron native pitched last season at the College of Central Florida. West Virginia's junior catcher Gavin Kelly is getting ready for his draft-eligible season. The top prospect on the Mountaineer roster for 2027 is matching records in his first appearance for the USA Collegiate National Team. Kelly went 5-for-6 in his first game with the U.S. at the World Collegiate Baseball Championship in Taiwan. That was a 10-to-6 win against Chinese Taipei. Those five hits matched the Collegiate National Team's single-game record and is the 11th five-hit game in program history. Team USA picked up a 3-to-2 win against Japan last night without Kelly in the starting lineup. The Seattle Seahawks have new ownership, the estate of the late longtime owner Paul Allen agreeing to sell the franchise. ESPN reports that would be for an NFL record fee of more than $9.6 billion. And the pitching matchup is set for tomorrow's Major League Baseball All-Star Game. Toronto Blue Jays ace Dylan Cease will start for the American League against Philadelphia Phillies star Christopher Sanchez. The Midsummer Classic starts tomorrow night at 8. Morning news time is 8:20.
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5: Good morning at the WKMZ News Desk. I'm Alex Wiederspiel. 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An 18-year-old man has been taken into custody in Harrison County, wanted on charges in an Ohio rape case. Javon Watkins of Canton is charged. Police arrested him on West Pike Street in Adamston Friday morning. He's accused of sexually assaulting a juvenile in November. The beaches are closed, though amity does still mean friendship. Three swimming beaches in Braxton County are closed to the public until further notice. The Army Corps of Engineers made that call after Health Department water quality testing revealed less than acceptable levels. The beaches will reopen when water quality reaches acceptable swimming levels. A house fire in Preston County is under investigation, potentially tied to an explosion. A Terra Alta home on Veterans Memorial Highway is believed to have suffered an explosion Sunday morning around 9:30. A detachment of firefighters from Kingwood assisted. No injuries were reported, but the cause remains a mystery at this time. An investigation is underway. Residents living in the potential path of the Valley North transmission line are unhappy, believing that similar to the Marl project, it could impact homes in north central West Virginia. The 260-mile line would impact up to 15 West Virginia counties potentially, with five potential routes proposed through Barber County. Harrison County residents will be able to ask questions at an upcoming informational meeting at South Harrison High School on Tuesday, July 21st, from 4 p.m. to 7:30 p.m. You can read more in detail today at wvmetronews.com. A man who sold drugs in Harrison County will now serve 15 years in prison. 34-year-old Matthew Ryan Lesser is convicted for selling fentanyl and meth. At the time of his arrest, investigators found 2 pounds of meth and a half pound of fentanyl in his vehicle. At the WKMZ News Desk, I'm Alex Wiederspiel.
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5: From the WKMZ Sports Desk, I'm Alex Wiederspiel. WVU Baseball saw multiple players from its Final Four team drafted this weekend, including junior pitchers Dawson Montessa and Max Yale, who both went on the draft's first day. Montessa will join the St. Louis Cardinals. He was taken in the third round. Yale was taken 19 picks later by the Kansas City Royals. Meanwhile, center fielder Paul Schoenfeld landed in the eighth round Sunday, while the Arizona Diamondbacks took him. You can follow along with all the latest from the Major League Baseball draft at the WVU Sports section of WVMetroNews.com. Armani Guzman has announced he'll be returning to WVU next season for his senior year. Guzman was considered a fringe draftable prospect and was not taken in the MLB draft. Cardinals outfielder J.J. Weatherholt signed a contract extension. One of the top prospects in all of baseball earned an eight-year deal worth $112.5 million. Weatherholt is hitting .259 with 13 home runs and 36 runs batted in as the Cardinals' leadoff hitter this season. From the WKMZ Sports Desk, I'm Alex Wiederspiel.
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7: Some possible fog this morning for commuters. Might see a shower or storm today, otherwise it is sunny, high 83. Clear tonight, low 60. Tuesday sunny, high 86. Tuesday night, clear, low 64. Wednesday sunny and hot, high 89. Thursday sunny, a high of 88. That's your full forecast on 103.3 WKMZ.
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10: Morning News time is 8:26. I'm Chris Lawrence.
25: And I'm Daniel Woods.
10: President Trump reacting to the loss of Senator Lindsey Graham, the South Carolina Republican, passing away Saturday night from an aortic rupture. The president calling Graham like a member of the family. Here's ABC congressional correspondent Jay O'Brien.
26: The sudden death of Republican Senator Lindsey Graham shaking Washington around the world. There was perhaps no Republican senator closer to President Trump, calling Graham a true American patriot, saying he spoke to the senator on the phone the night he died. Graham arrived in Congress in the 1994 Republican wave, making a name for himself in the impeachment of President Bill Clinton.
10: South Carolina reaching reacting to the news that they'd lost their senator came as a shock to both supporters and those who did not agree with the policies of the Trump ally. Benjamin Eubanks, a resident of Fort Mill, South Carolina, and a Republican voter called Graham a class act.
27: Always represented the state with class, never had any kind of scandals. He just overall did a real good job.
10: The D.C. Medical Examiner recorded the preliminary cause of death as an aortic rupture caused by heart disease.
25: With the sudden passing of longtime Republican senator over the weekend, ABC's Selena Wang outlines what's expected next to fill Graham's seat.
28: With that seat, the governor of South Carolina now will appoint someone to temporarily fill that seat, but there also now must be a special election to actually fill it beyond, because that term is set to end in January of 2027, and we've reached out to officials in South Carolina for the exact dates there on when that will all unfold.
25: That's Selena Wang reporting.
10: No word when Kentucky's Mitch McConnell might return to the U.S. Senate.
29: McConnell finally broke his silence in a statement that included a photo of him holding the current edition of the Washington Post, perhaps to put to rest conspiracy theories. He's now in a rehab facility after being in the hospital since June 11th with an undisclosed medical diagnosis. He says he's been private because, as he put it, folks of my generation often hesitate to share the vulnerability that comes with growing older. He's 84 and now says he suffered a fall last month. It left him briefly unconscious. Wayne Cabot, ABC News.
25: Pope Leo reacting to the escalations in the Middle East and in Ukraine during his Angelus prayer from the papal summer residence at Castle Gandolfo on Sunday. The pontiff pleaded for peace and a return to diplomatic negotiations. Leo greeted the crowds overlooking Lake Albano before carrying out the prayer inside the square in front of the residence. And now more U.S. attacks on Iran as Tehran claims it damaged a U.S. base in the region.
28: U.S. officials say the new wave of strikes overnight hit dozens of targets to weaken Iran's ability to attack ships in the Strait of Hormuz. The attacks targeted air defense systems, coastal radar sites, and small boats. This was a response to more Iranian attacks on ships yesterday. So the tit-for-tat continues.
25: That's ABC's Karen Waugh.
1: A reminder that wildlife is wild after a bison attack at Yellowstone National Park Friday. A man and his grandson trying to outrun the animal, but the 65-year-old wasn't able to get away. The nearly 2,000-pound animal charged and flipped the grandfather 8 feet in the air.
15: The man and his grandchild stopped to take photos of the bison. Seconds later, the massive mammal then charges, chasing the family around trees before the man is thrown multiple feet into the air, seriously injuring him. The grandfather is lucky to be alive. Millions of people visit Yellowstone every year to see the park's famous wildlife. Unfortunately, this is not the first time we've seen bison charging tourists.
1: That's Melissa Adon. The bison was seen running through the campsite moments before charging the man. Witnesses say the animal appeared to be agitated. Got to take heavy precautions when you're dealing with something that size that is a wild animal. 8:30. And this is the morning news.
16: From ABC News, Wall Street Now. Stock futures point to a lower start to the week after the major averages posted gains to close out last week. The Dow on Friday rose 150 points to end the session at 52,637. The Nasdaq headed 0.3%, the S&P 0.4. Renewed fighting between the U.S. and Iran has oil.

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1: 8:31 on the morning news. Jim Goolsbee will be in this morning for Ed Stike on the Market Report. Taking a look at the weather around the state of West Virginia this morning. Currently in Parkersburg, cloudy, 70 degrees. Sunny in Charleston in 70. Clarksburg, sunny in 71. Beckley, cloudy in 67. Martinsburg, sunny in 68. At 8:31, you're listening to the morning news.
2: Here's your Metro News forecast. Today will be humid with a mix of sun and clouds, and there is a chance of a thunderstorm in some areas this afternoon with a high of 85. Tonight will be partly cloudy with a low of 62. Tomorrow is expected to be sunny with a high of 90. Moving on to Wednesday, it will be mostly sunny, hot, and humid with a high of 92. Thursday will also be hot with plenty of sunshine, a few clouds, and the possibility of a thunderstorm in the afternoon with a high of 90. That's your AccuWeather forecast.
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1: This is Metro News, the voice of West Virginia. It's 8:35 on the morning news. Good morning, I'm Chris Lawrence, and time for the Metro News Market Report. Filling in this morning for Ed Stike is Jim Goolsbee. Jim, good morning. How are you?
14: Pretty good, Chris. How are you getting along?
1: I am well. What's going on this morning as we open up another trading week?
14: Well, Looks like we're going to open up lower today because of geopolitical events. But just a quick recap of last week, the Dow was pretty

0: pretty flat. The year-to-date, the Dow's up 9.5%. The S&P was up 1.2% for the week. That's kind of how much it's up for the month as well, up 10.6% year-to-date. The NASDAQ was the winning indice, I guess, last week. It was up 1.7%. It's up 2% for the month and up 13% year-to-date. Kind of a topsy-turvy week last week. I think a lot of it had to do with geopolitical stuff and oil prices. Early in the week, oil jumped to $76 a barrel. As the week went on, it fell back to $71 a barrel. I think that's part of what helped the market rally late in the week last week. Plus, Meta came out with really, which used to be Facebook, came out with really strong earnings. That stock was up 6% Friday and is up 14% for the week. But as we come into this week, Chris, again, it looks like futures are pointing towards a lower opening, and I think that's because oil's up another 3.5-4% today. So oil prices are rising, which probably means higher gasoline prices. But as far as coming into this week, the summer doldrums are kind of over. We've got really a packed five-day stretch of stuff that could affect the markets this week. Earnings season kicks off for the second quarter. That starts with most of the major banks start reporting tomorrow. We get several economic data releases this week that I think the markets will focus closely on. We get both of the inflation numbers. We get the CPI number tomorrow. Analysts are expecting it to drop by 0.1%. That's after it was up about 0.5% in May. And then the PPI, which is the producer inflation number, will be out on Wednesday morning at 8:30. It was up 1.1% in May, but they're actually looking for it to drop about 0.1% as well. So if those numbers don't come in where expectations are, those could obviously be market movers. And then the final thing to watch this week, outside of also geopolitical events, is Kevin Warsh, the new Fed chairman. Mm-hmm. He does speak for the first time up on the Hill, so it'll be his first time in front of Congress. I mean, he kept things pretty clear. Us know in his press conference after his first Fed meeting. So we don't really expect him to give away too much, but I know analysts and investors will be watching what he says to see if there's any indication as to what the path for interest rates is going to be going forward. And I'll just mention one final thing. You know, we always talk about stock market on here, Chris. We really don't talk much about the bond market. With inflation picking up, interest rates have pushed higher, which is really hurt the bond market. When interest rates go up, bonds go down. Now, you can go out and get a 3.5%, 4% CD, and you don't have to worry too much about that. But if you're invested in fixed income in the form of bonds, bonds across the board are generally pretty flat year-to-date. So, you know, if you have 50% of your money in the S&P 500 and 50% of your money in fixed income, well, your S&P 500 is up 10%, so you're up 5% there, 5.5%, but your bonds are flat. That puts you somewhere year-to-date around, around that 5.5-6% number. So middle of the year, probably a good time to go in and rebalance 401k plans, because equities, again, are outperforming fixed income, which they really have pretty consistently since 2022.
1: Well, if you're in those bonds, I mean, you probably should be under the age of 40 anyway. I mean, right? I mean, you shouldn't have that many bonds in there if you're still in wealth-generating mode, should you?
0: No, if you're still in the accumulation phase, in other words, you're saving for retirement instead of being, you know, in the distribution phase when you are obviously taking income off the investments that you've saved throughout your lifetime. Obviously, the younger you are, the more aggressive you ought to be, because over just about any 10-year period you want to look at, equities have been one of the best places to be. But sometimes over a one-year period, it can be one of the worst places to be. So, yeah, you move more towards fixed income as you approach retirement and as you get into retirement, because even though the bond prices are down, they should eventually, those bonds will eventually mature. Now, if you're in a fund, you don't have a maturity date, but theoretically, you would get your principal back, and you're still collecting that interest on those bonds. And, you know, many of those are paying, you know, around 5% right now.
1: Yeah, and that's probably a decent place to park your money. Well, it was up until the interest rates, so.
0: Yeah, you know, money markets, that's a good thing. I talked to a lot of clients over the last few weeks that have said, you know, I've got, you know, 180 grand sitting in my checking account earning nothing.
1: Right.
0: And you're like, go find a money market that, you know, only invests maybe in treasuries or is very conservative, and you can get, you know, 2.5-3% at least, you know, on a money market account, and the money's liquid to you on any business day.
1: Hmm. What is the difference between a money market account and a high yield savings account? Is it just, are they the same kind of thing? The same kind of thing, or are they the same thing, or is one from one institution and one from another?
0: Well, they're very similar, but when I hear high yield, that probably means that the money market will invest in corporate bonds. Mm-hmm. And when I say corporate bonds, it's commercial paper, which is a corporate bond that's issued with a maturity less than 12 months. So there is some risk in a money market that is very high yielding. But there are plenty of money markets out there right now that are only investing in treasuries that you can get around 3% on right now, Chris.
1: Gotcha. All right, we'll leave it right there. I guess that'll be back tomorrow.
0: He should be back tomorrow.
1: All right, Jim Goolsbee there with the Wealth Enhancement Group. Jim, good talking to you. Have a good one, man.
0: Yeah, have a great day, Chris.
1: All right, you too. Morning News time is 8:42.
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3: Good morning at the WKMZ News Desk. I'm Alex Wiederspiel. 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The former doctor wanted in connection to hiding cameras in staff bathrooms at Ruby Memorial Hospital is now in custody. Police arrested Lance Perks in Wood County. Perks is charged with 8 misdemeanor counts of criminal invasion of privacy and 1 felony count of distribution and exhibition of computer-generated child pornography. State police have not released the final incident report tied to an officer-involved shooting Friday morning in Preston County. Police say that incident occurred on Route 26 in the Arana area, south of Kingwood. It is not clear at this time if anyone was injured in the shooting. The city of Elkins needs a new police chief. Travis Bennett announced his resignation Friday. A search begins immediately for a new chief. Mayor Jerry Marco praised Bennett, though no reason for the departure was provided. A search for a successor is expected to begin immediately. The Randolph County Superintendent of Schools is looking at the positives in the wake of his county's school system no longer being under state control. Dr. Derek Lambert says the closure of 2 schools and the elimination of 46.5 positions made an enormous impact on the state board's decision to relinquish control over Randolph County schools. You can read much more in detail today at WVMetroNews.com. An Upshur County man is in legal trouble, accused of multiple charges tied to a car crash. 35-year-old Zachary Stotler is charged with DUI as a habitual user, DUI with a minor, child neglect, and destruction of property. Investigators say he was driving a U-Haul with a juvenile at the time of the incident.
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3: From the WKMZ Sports Desk, I'm Alex Wiederspiel. WVU baseball saw multiple players from its Final Four team drafted this weekend, including junior pitchers Dawson Montessa and Max Yale, who both went on the draft's first day. Montessa will join the St. Louis Cardinals. He was taken in the 3rd round. Yale was taken 19 picks later by the Kansas City Royals. Meanwhile, center fielder Paul Schoenfeld landed in the 8th round Sunday, while the Arizona Diamondbacks took him. You can follow along with all the latest from the Major League Baseball draft at the WVU Sports section of WVMetroNews.com. Armani Guzman has announced he'll be returning to WVU next season for his senior year. Guzman was considered a fringe draftable prospect and was not taken in the MLB draft. Cardinals outfielder J.J. Weatherholt signed a contract extension. One of the top prospects in all of baseball earned an 8-year deal worth $112.5 million. Weatherholt is hitting .259 with 13 home runs and 36 runs batted in as the Cardinals leadoff hitter this season. From the WKMZ Sports Desk, I'm Alex Wiederspiel.
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10: Some possible fog this morning for commuters. Might see a shower or storm today. Otherwise, it is sunny, high 83. Clear tonight, low 60. Tuesday, sunny, high 86. Tuesday night, clear, low 64. Wednesday, sunny and hot, high 89. Thursday, sunny, a high of 88. That's your full forecast on 103.3 WKMZ.
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0: 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I'm Daniel Woods.
1: And I'm Chris Lawrence.
0: West Virginia's U.S. senators were quick to react to the sudden death of South Carolina Senator Lindsey Graham. Senator Jim Justice on X saying, quote, Senator Graham was a true public servant who fiercely stood up for South Carolina and our country. Senator Shelley Moore Capito also on X, quote, Senator Graham was a good friend and tremendous leader who always fought for the people of South Carolina. He was a true patriot who believed in the greatness of America and made our conference stronger. Graham was 71 and suffered a ruptured aorta.
1: There is another power transmission line that is now in development to carry electricity generated in West Virginia to the area of Northern Virginia and Eastern Maryland. The line, known as the Valley North Route, has a start and an end, but no certainty in between.
2: We have a starting point in Putnam County, West Virginia, and an ending point in Frederick County, Maryland. And between that area right now, we have a big study area where we have several proposed routes.
1: The company handling the development is known as Valley Link, and that's a collaboration of First Energy Transmission, Dominion Energy, and Transource Energy, a division of AEP. And they've already started the process of holding community meetings and discussions of the proposed routes with residents and landowners who will be impacted. One of them, Amy Rollins of Bealington in Barber County.
3: This does not benefit West Virginia at all. We're literally being used as an extension cord between these data centers. It's going to increase our property or increase our electric bills, decrease our property values. The loss of land for farm owners and homeowners is exponential.
1: Valley Link spokesperson Lauren Burke has pushed back on that claim.
2: Certainly, data centers do have an impact on the strain that we're currently facing on our grid. But moreover, it's, you know, we're facing a number of things. We're facing electrification, more and more people moving to this region, so higher populations. And we're also facing a lot of retiring generation. And so those three things combined have really put a strain on our grid.
1: The hearings this week are in Barber County on Wednesday and Lewis and Upshur counties on Thursday. A link is scheduled to the schedule is included in the story at WBMetroNews.com.
0: There's reaction to a new public education campaign.
4: State education leaders are encouraged by the I Love My Public Schools campaign launched by the State Association of School Administrators. House Education Committee Chair Joe Statler hopes to learn why families are turning away from public schools.
5: I have huge concerns about the rapid loss of students and not being able to really predict and say where they have went.
4: 5,000 students are expected to leave public schools this year. I'm Mike Nolting for WVMetroNews.com.
1: Meanwhile, the Department of Education has launched an initiative in support of middle school education. It focuses on grades 6 through 8. Dr. Ramon Gilliam is an assistant state superintendent for instruction and support, and said those are crucial years for a youngster.
6: Between the ages of 12 to 15, a lot of biological changes are taking place that affect students socially, physically, and mentally. These changes play a significant role in their decision-making, motivation, behavior, and interest.
1: The initiative is called the West Virginia Middle Schools Bridging the Future.
0: Randolph County schools are ready to move forward after a state of emergency was lifted. The State Board of Education seized control of the district in June 2025. At the time, Randolph County was dealing with declining enrollment, overstaffing, and a budget shortfall. The period of change included a switch of superintendents, with Dr. Derek Lambert replacing Dr. Sean Dilley after Dilley resigned. Lambert says the county took steps to make changes.
7: The Board of Education made the decision to close two schools and implement extensive personnel reductions. This included the elimination of 46 and a half total positions.
0: He says the budget looks good going into the next school year.
7: Preliminary calculations for the fiscal year 26 show an estimated general current expense fund unassigned balance of over $4 million, which is an increase from the prior year, while successfully adopting a balanced FY27 budget that does maintain the required 5% reserve.
0: He says revenues for the recent fiscal year exceeded spending by around $1.5 million.
1: In Wheeling, a cyclist died over the weekend in an accident on the Heritage Trail. The bicycle wreck was near the I-470 bridge on Saturday evening. Police say the man died at the scene of his injuries, but it's unclear what caused the wreck. An investigation is continuing.
0: And the search continues for a new Kanawha County commissioner. The seat opening when former Commissioner Lance Wheeler resigned to take over the county ambulance authority. Six people have applied to fill that seat: Thomas Canterbury, Jared Page, George Smith, Elizabeth Standish, Jim Strawn, and George Metz Jr. The new commissioner must be a Republican from the 3rd or 4th district in the county.
1: Thank you. Have a good day, man.
0: You too.
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8: Here's your Metro News forecast. Today will be humid with a mix of sun and clouds, and there is a chance of a thunderstorm in some areas this afternoon with a high of 85. Tonight will be partly cloudy with a low of 62. Tomorrow is expected to be sunny with a high of 90. Moving on to Wednesday, it will be mostly sunny, hot, and humid with a high of 92. Thursday will also be hot with plenty of sunshine, a few clouds, and the possibility of a thunderstorm in the afternoon with a high of 90. That's your AccuWeather forecast.
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1: A Brendan Sorsby drama appears over at Texas Tech. Was it worth it? We'll talk about that in a moment.
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1: Texas Tech coach Joey McGuire said during Big 12 Media Days that sophomore Will Hammond would start the season at quarterback if he's medically cleared following a knee injury. Brendan Sorsby was expected to run the offense at Tech, but he's out of the picture now, despite a vigorous defense of the quarterback by the Tech program. Head coach Joey McGuire.
22: And it's tough. You know, the thing for me that through all of this, my president and my AD, who are good friends of mine, who believed in me, who hired me, they went through a lot. Like, if you look as a whole, there were not a lot of coaches that said, really, a whole lot. There was some funny jabs taken by some coaches, but there wasn't a lot of coaches that just really came out and said a lot of different things. And so for my peers, I got a lot of support. You know, Eric Morse, the first day any news broke, called me and said, "Hey, man, I'm just doing a well check." He's a good friend of mine. Kalani is a great friend of mine. Said the same thing. For me, my peers, I had so much support from my peers. And it was tough to you know, see Kirby and President Skubanek have to go through that. And so, you know, I hate that for them. The thing that we really try to focus on is the Red Raiders and our alumni base and our boosters. And so that's who, you know, whenever I've talked to, answered any emails, text, or anything like that, those are the ones that I concern to make sure they understand where we were coming from.
2: Texas Tech is among the favorites to get to the Big 12 title game again and back to the college football playoffs. The Mountaineers will play at Texas Tech November 7th. With the Golden Blue Report, I'm Kyle Wiggs, Metro News Sports.
1: 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That'll do it for today's edition of the West Virginia Morning News. For Daniel Woods, I'm Chris Lawrence, and this is Metro News, the voice of West.
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23: I'm Dave Anthony, Fox News.
24: We lost a great man. He was a great man. He was a great politician.
23: President Trump just paid tribute to the late Republican who died suddenly Saturday night, telling Fox and Friends.
24: He was a kind man. And you know who really lost? Israel, Ukraine, a lot of countries that he really fought for.
23: Senator Graham died the day after returning from Ukraine, where he was working on tougher sanctions on Russia, trying to end the war. President Volodymyr Zelensky posted on X that Graham was a true defender of freedom. The Washington, D.C. Medical Examiner reports a preliminary cause of death for the 71-year-old senator was a tear in the aorta as a result of cardiovascular disease. Now, the late senator was running for re-election, so now what?
25: South Carolina Governor Henry McMaster will appoint someone to fill Senator Graham's seat for the remainder of his term. President Trump has said he has someone in mind, but would wait a bit before saying who it is. This is separate from the special election that will take place, likely August 11th, to find who will replace Graham as a Republican nominee for Senate. He had won his June primary.
23: That's Fox's Jessica Rosenthal. Back to the president. He also talked to Fox about the renewed fighting with Iran.
24: They're a bad group of people. They've been this way for a long time. And right now, they're getting their ass kicked.
23: This after the U.S. military hit Iran with several waves of attacks, targeting Iran's air defense, radar sites, and drone and missile capabilities, after Iran hit another ship in the Strait of Hormuz over the weekend, trying to control that shipping waterway, though the president says the U.S. will keep it open.
24: And we should be reimbursed for that. When we do that, we're going to be reimbursed because the other nations are very wealthy. They're on our side.
23: Iran has also been attacking some Gulf countries. Actor Sam Neill is being mourned, best known for his role in the Jurassic Park dinosaur movies.
26: Yeah, she was like my favorite when I was a kid. Now I see she's the most beautiful thing I ever saw.
23: Sam Neill died today in Australia at the age of 78. 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
27: 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Hamilton built America's financial foundation on sound money, later embodied by the gold standard. 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
28: Good morning at the WKMZ News Desk. I'm Alex Wiederspiel. 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An 18-year-old man has been taken into custody in Harrison County, wanted on charges in an Ohio rape case.
4: Javon Watkins of Canton is charged. Police arrested him on West Pike Street in Adamston Friday morning. He's accused of sexually assaulting a juvenile in November. The beaches are closed, though amity does still mean friendship. Three swimming beaches in Braxton County are closed to the public until further notice. The Army Corps of Engineers made that call after Health Department water quality testing revealed less than acceptable levels. The beaches will reopen when water quality reaches acceptable swimming levels. A house fire in Preston County is under investigation, potentially tied to an explosion. A Terra Alta home on Veterans Memorial Highway is believed to have suffered an explosion Sunday morning around 9:30. A detachment of firefighters from Kingwood assisted. No injuries were reported, but the cause remains a mystery at this time. An investigation is underway. Residents living in the potential path of the Valley North transmission line are unhappy, believing that similar to the Marl project, it could impact homes in north central West Virginia. The 260-mile line would impact up to 15 West Virginia counties potentially, with five potential routes proposed through Barber County. Harrison County residents will be able to ask questions at an upcoming informational meeting at South Harrison High School on Tuesday, July 21st, from 4 p.m. to 7:30 p.m. You can read more in detail today at wvmetronews.com. A man who sold drugs in Harrison County will now serve 15 years in prison. 34-year-old Matthew Ryan Lesser is convicted for selling fentanyl and meth. At the time of his arrest, investigators found 2 pounds of meth and a half pound of fentanyl in his vehicle.
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4: Might see a shower or storm today. Otherwise, it is sunny, high 83. Clear tonight, low 60. Tuesday, sunny, high 86. Tuesday night, clear, low 64. Wednesday, sunny and hot, high 89. Thursday, sunny, a high of 88. Friday, might see some rain sneak in, but otherwise hot and sunny, high 86. That's your full forecast on 103.3 WKMZ. Mowage is the subject of today's show. No, there are so many people who won't get that reference, and there are so many people that will, and that will probably age me a bit. That's our show today. Mowage.
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4: Hello, hello, my friends. 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This is the Morning Spiel presented by Royal Water Treatment at 103.3 WKMZ. Alex Wiederspiel here with you, and thanks for joining us on the show today. No guests today. Just going to kind of go through our typical Monday ritual, typical for now. Our summer Monday ritual might be more accurate, where I don't really have a set agenda so much as I just kind of wing it a little bit. A little bit, not a lot, just a little bit. No, I got stories to tell you, stories to regale you with, and among other things, which we'll get into. So this weekend was funny. This weekend was very funny for a lot of different reasons. So my wife and I got married in December. We got married right before the end of the year. We did it for, well, we already knew we were going to do it. So when I say what I'm about to say, and anytime I say what I'm about to say, people are always like aghast at me. We did it for tax reasons, but we had been together for 8 years. At the time of our actual marriage becoming official, signed, and you know, our buddy who is an ordained, legally ordained minister, signed the paperwork, and we brought it back to the Marion County Circuit Court, or what are the Marion County Clerk's Office, excuse me. By the time we did all that, we'd already been together more than 8 years. And so my wife and I weren't going to do anything for our wedding. reasons that are probably too personal to get into now, but we felt it was appropriate. We knew we wanted to do it. We knew we wanted to get legally married, but that was it. That was the end of it. We were doing it for us. We weren't doing it for anybody else. And we were going to make our own decision on how we were going to do it, right? And we did what we did. Very individualistic. Did our own thing. Like, it has nothing to do. No one's pregnant. No, nothing. It's just, we've been together. We want to have the same legal rights as everybody. And we wanted to have the benefit of the tax break that comes with being married. Since there are, I mean, I guess not exclusively, not universally, but generally there are tax benefits that come with filing jointly that may not be available separately. And that's it. That's the big, we were already together. We were already living together. We have two dogs together. We own a home together. Like, there was nothing other than the piece of paper that's saying we legally needed to do it. Anyway, so of course, one of her friends is like, well, I want to throw you guys something. And I was like, the thing we wanted to avoid. And I said, okay, I want this to be as informal as humanly possible. I don't want people to dress up. I don't want people to feel like they make any obligation whatsoever. And in fact, I actually probably I didn't realize there's sort of this there's this expectation that comes with people and weddings, and I didn't want any of that. And I didn't want any gifts, which we still got. And we probably should have put on the invitation, no gifts. In fact, I had a friend of mine who was going to send me a gift. I said, no. You'd tell you what, you do this. You'd go donate to that to your local dog shelter, your local animal shelter. I guess there aren't specific dog shelter. I mean, you could do a dog rescue, I guess. We didn't want that. You know, we're 37. We've been together forever. We have stuff. Like, we already have stuff. You know what I mean? Like, it wasn't worth it to do it, but people still got us gifts anyway, which is really nice. It was a really small thing, so it is what it is. And this is not the point of the story. The point of the story is coming. So what we did was, so her friend planned this party, really lovely, at Cooper's Rock. And which is, you know, we didn't really know where to do it. At Cooper's Rock, we used one of the pavilions. And I, one, did not realize that it was, like, going to rain all day, all weekend, essentially. Yet somehow it held off just enough on Saturday for our three and a half hour little shindig, like a picnic, really, if you will. Like, we brought in Black Bear from Morgantown, and people just kind of sat at the benches, and we just hung out. We talked, chatted, like, whatever. Like, just a total big, large group hangout. And so where I'm going with this, though, is that I did not realize, this is a me thing, I did not realize that people would still give gifts. I did not realize how desperately people wanted or hoped that there would be wedding-y things there, or maybe felt uncomfortable by the lack of them. And it is possible, I did think about this for a little while, maybe am I weird? I might be a little weird. Because for me, it was just like, I just want this to be, we had our reasons why we didn't want to do the big thing in the first, we had lots of reasons. But then when we agreed to do like a small thing, we just wanted to make sure, hey, like, let's just make sure this is as informal as possible. And like, to all the people who showed up, like, amazing on their part. Like, again, you could do so many things with your time, and you chose to spend it with us is incredible. But it is still funny to me how, even at this thing, like, I felt like, are they expecting us to dance? Are they expecting us to do something? I don't understand what the expectations are here. And I did not understand what the expectations were in some respects. So that's what we did this weekend. But one thing that was very funny. So, we got home, like, it was an early night. We got home 8 o'clock. It was a little before 8 o'clock Saturday night, you know, took our dogs out. But like, one of the things I was realizing as I was getting home, I was like, man, I am really tired. And I had gotten like a full night's sleep. I had gotten a really, really good night's sleep. And yet somehow I was exhausted. And so what I didn't realize was, so, somehow having a party to celebrate a marriage that occurred 7 months previously really takes a lot out of you, which does make me wonder just how tired are people, like, are the bride and groom after actual weddings? Like, after the wedding and reception and that kind of thing, you know, I've never thought about it before because the only weddings I've ever gone to have not been my own. The only weddings I've ever gone to, like traditional weddings, have been other people's that I've either been invited to or been in. So it was a weird sort of moment of, like, did I all of a sudden age myself up overnight? Like, did I become someone who needs to go to bed ridiculously early overnight? That's what it felt like. That's what it felt like, because I somehow it's like 10 o'clock and I was like, I can't keep my eyes open. And I got to tell you, I stay up late. I stay up really, really late for work. So it's weird to me to be able to not be able to stay up. But maybe it was just a weird, I don't know. Maybe it just, you know, celebrating a marriage that was 7 months old. So not even like an anniversary or anything, took a lot out of me. Anyway, that's what I did this weekend. The other thing I did this weekend, and so the reason it was in July, right? So my play-by-play schedule is pretty busy. So the reason why we did it in July is because I thought, well, I don't have like a play-by-play schedule that's particularly packed that time of year. And of course, the irony that I had been asked to do this Little League tournament that was in Bridgeport over the course of the last week, and I wound up doing 5 of the 7 days. I did Monday, Tuesday, Wednesday, Thursday, was off Friday, Saturday, and then Sunday we did the championship game, which was good. And congratulations to Bridgeport. They won. Their pitcher was exceptional and had a perfect game, I think, through 4 innings. I got to go back and double check, but he was really good. He wound up throwing a two-hitter. It was cool to watch. Very, very cool. Very impressive. And it was like, it was so strange. Like, I was doing actual work and I came home and I wasn't even remotely tired, right? And I got up early on Sunday. One, I went to bed so early that, like, my body readjusted and wanted to get me up early. But two, you know, my dogs woke me up really early and I never went back to sleep. So I was up before 7, and even still, like, I got home from Little League and I just felt fine. I did not feel any type of tiredness or exhaustion. Very bizarre. Very, very bizarre. I don't know what to make of that. Apparently, getting not married takes a lot out of you. Celebrating a marriage that has already lasted for 7 months, it takes a lot out of you. Who knew? Who knew? Not me. I didn't know. All right. We're going to take a break. We'll get into some sports stuff, I'm sure, today at some point. Unfortunately, I think this is going to be one of those days where we wind up getting into some politics as well. So, if that bothers you, I am sorry. But there were a couple of things that popped up that are on my mind. Obviously, the Mitch McConnell, Lindsey Graham stuff is interesting because I think folks of a certain age are not going to realize that, like, for some of us, like, Mitch McConnell and Lindsey Graham are, like, all we've ever known in the Senate, right? Like, my entire, and I don't want to get into this too early here because I do want to get to a break here and get to your news and sports headlines, but I'll just preface it by saying this, and then we'll take a break. That for me, if you were to ask me to name two Republicans in the Senate, like, just be like, name any two, for a very large number of years, those would probably be they would probably be at least one of the two mentioned. Like, the other would obviously be like John McCain or Mitt Romney at other times in terms of like prominent Republicans. And you're like, who do you first think of when you think of a Republican senator? But like Mitch McConnell, Lindsey Graham probably would be regularly thought of in that list. Probably. And so it is weird that Lindsey Graham has passed. Mitch McConnell, obviously the subject of some significant discussion about his health situation. So we'll get into all of that, I guess, among other things that we'll probably land on at some point today. Reminder that if you enjoy the show, you can catch it in podcast form if you ever miss an episode. All you have to do is go to either the Spreaker app and you can download the Spreaker app. You can use it on your desktop, whatever. The other option is you can use your own preferred podcasting platform. That's fine too. You can also email the show if that's for some reason, something that floats your boat. Go ahead and do that. It's themorningspiel@gmail.com, themorningspiel@gmail.com. And if you're wondering, how do I spell spiel? It's S-P-I-E-L. There is no H. S-P-I-E-L. All right. Let's take our first break. We'll come back. We'll do your news, sports, and weather headlines, and then we'll dive a little bit into the nasty, nasty world of politics and sports and the intersection of all things in that. And I promise we're going to talk actual sports this week at some point, but you know the drill. All right, got to take a break. We're back after this here on The Morning Spiel, presented by Royal Water Treatment on 103.3 WKMZ.
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4: 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Alex Wiederspiel here with you. Thank you for joining us today. 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All right, we are back and much like the Hess truck, better than ever. Let's dive into your news, sports, and weather headlines. An 18-year-old man has been taken into custody in Harrison County, wanted on charges in an Ohio rape case. Javon Watkins of Canton is charged. Police arrested him on West Pike Street in Adamston Friday morning. He's accused of sexually assaulting a juvenile in November. The former doctor wanted in connection to hiding cameras in staff bathrooms at Reuben Memorial Hospital is now in custody. Police arrested Lance Perks in Wood County. Perks is charged with 8 misdemeanor counts of criminal invasion of privacy and 1 felony count of distribution and exhibition of computer-generated child pornography. The beaches are closed, though amity does still mean friendship. 3 swimming beaches in Braxton County are closed to the public until further notice. The Army Corps of Engineers made that call after Health Department water quality testing revealed less than acceptable levels. The beaches will reopen when water quality reaches acceptable swimming levels. State police have not released the final incident report tied to an officer-involved shooting Friday morning in Preston County. Police say that incident occurred on Route 26 in the Arana area south of Kingwood. It is not clear at this time if anyone was injured in the shooting. A house fire in Preston County is under investigation, potentially tied to an explosion. A Terra Alta home on Veterans Memorial Highway is believed to have suffered an explosion Sunday morning around 9:30. A detachment of firefighters from Kingwood assisted. No injuries were reported, but the cause remains a mystery at this time. An investigation is underway. The city of Elkins needs a new police chief. Travis Bennett announced his resignation Friday. A search begins immediately for a new chief. Mayor Jerry Marco praised Bennett, though no reason for the departure was provided. A search for a successor is expected to begin immediately. Residents living in the potential path of the Valley North transmission line are unhappy, believing that similar to the Marl project, it could impact homes in north central West Virginia. The 260-mile line would impact up to 15 West Virginia counties potentially, with 5 potential routes proposed through Barber County. Harrison County residents will be able to ask questions at an upcoming informational meeting at South Harrison High School on Tuesday, July 21st from 4 p.m. to 7:30 p.m. You can read more in detail today at wvmetronews.com. The Randolph County Superintendent of Schools is looking at the positives in the wake of his county's school system no longer being under state control. Dr. Derek Lambert says the closure of 2 schools and the elimination of 46 and a half positions made an enormous impact on the state board's decision to relinquish control over Randolph County schools. You can read much more in detail today at wvmetronews.com. A man who sold drugs in Harrison County will now serve 15 years in prison. 34-year-old Matthew Ryan Lesser is convicted for selling fentanyl and meth. At the time of his arrest, investigators found 2 pounds of meth and a half pound of fentanyl in his vehicle. An Upshur County man is in legal trouble, accused of multiple charges tied to a car crash. 35-year-old Zachary Stotler is charged with DUI as a habitual user, DUI with a minor, child neglect, and destruction of property. Investigators say he was driving a U-Haul with a juvenile at the time of the incident. Greater Harrison County Public Service District is set to flush fire hydrants in the Coons Run area and the Valley of Good Hope area next month. The dates will run August 3rd through the 14th. Hydrant flushing will be 7 a.m. to 4 p.m. during those days in Harrison County. Residents could experience discoloration, cloudy water, low pressure, or temporary loss of service. Those seeking information should call 304-745-3463. In each of the last 6 seasons, North Marion played their way to at least the state quarterfinal round, winning 8 playoff games in that span. Darren Hayes enters year 18 now as head coach. Read all about North Marion's football chances today at the high school sports section of WVMetroNews.com. WVU baseball saw multiple players from its Final 4 team drafted this weekend, including junior pitchers Dawson Montessa and Max Yale, who both went on the draft's first day. Montessa will join the St. Louis Cardinals. He was taken in the 3rd round. Yale was taken 19 picks later by the Kansas City Royals. Meanwhile, center fielder Paul Schoenfeld landed in the 8th round Sunday, while the Arizona Diamondbacks took him. You can follow along with all the latest from the Major League Baseball draft at the WVU Sports section of WVMetroNews.com. Armani Guzman has announced he'll be returning to WVU next season for his senior year. Guzman was considered a fringe draftable prospect and was not taken in the MLB draft. Paul Skenes was not quite in Cy Young form, but he was good enough in 5 1/3, striking out 7, allowing only 2 earned runs and 3 hits to improve to 8-8 on the season. The Pirates earn a surprise sweep over red-hot Milwaukee, finishing Game 3 with a 14-5 win and going into the All-Star break 3 games over 500 at 50-47. Cardinals outfielder J.J. Weatherholt signed a contract extension. One of the top prospects in all of baseball earned an 8-year deal worth $112.5 million. Weatherholt is hitting .259 with 13 home runs and 36 runs batted in as the Cardinals' leadoff hitter this season. The FIFA semifinals will be Tuesday and Wednesday in the World Cup as France will face Spain at 3 p.m. from Arlington, Texas. England and Argentina will meet Wednesday in Atlanta. The consolation third round match is Saturday with the finals set for Sunday from MetLife in New Jersey. Let's take a look now at your weather. Some possible fog this morning for commuters. We might see a shower or storm today. Otherwise, it is sunny, high of 83. Clear tonight, low 60. Sunny on Tuesday, high 86. Tuesday night, clear, low 64. Wednesday, sunny and hot, high 89. Thursday, sunny, high 88. Friday might see some rain sneak in, but otherwise hot and sunny, high of 86 degrees. All right, we're going to go ahead and take our final break of the... No, I got that wrong. We're going to take our next break. Our next break. The next break after this one is the final break. Don't worry about it. I got it. I know what I'm doing. We'll be back right after this. Got to pay some bills. Don't forget, check out the TMS headlines, wherever you get your preferred podcasts from. We post 2 episodes of The Morning Spiel every day in podcast form. The headlines segment, which is what you're listening to now, and the main show. 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We'll take a break now, back right after this here on The Morning Spiel, presented by Royal Water Treatment on 103.3 WKMZ.
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12: All right, let's have a little fun. Not really. We're not actually going to have fun on this topic. But let me hang for a minute here. Let me hang for a minute here, cuz I feel like it is my abject goal. No, that's wrong. Abject doesn't work there. It is my complete and total goal to find a way to spread more civility in the world. And I say this, I want you to know, I do not agree. There is not one topic that I've probably ever agreed on with Lindsey Graham, other than his original assessment of Donald Trump 10 years ago, and Mitch McConnell. Like, there are I can't even think what I, because McConnell, did he even vote to impeach Trump? I don't think he did. And it doesn't matter anymore. It doesn't matter at this point, certainly. But here's what I want to say, and I really want to specify this to Lindsey Graham, because I to be honest with you, I don't really know anything about Mitch McConnell outside of his politics, and you know, the most famous thing I think I can ever remember about Mitch McConnell was him saying in like 2009 that the most important thing the Republican Party could do would be to deny then President Obama a second term, which, while they failed at, they won absurd margins of victory in the midterms that way. Like, massive midterm margins that way. But so I want to spread some civility into the world, because look, there is not one, seriously, I don't think there's one thing, and Lindsey Graham and I would have agreed on, not only would we have agreed on very little, but I can just tell that there were a lot of folks who obviously have left the Republican Party, who are, you know, anti-Trump people, who really struggled with how to define Lindsey Graham's legacy, because to them, they felt like he, and I don't want to put words in anyone's mouth, but there were a lot of these former Republicans who left during the Trump era who felt like Lindsey Graham betrayed in some ways some of the things that they held dear. And because of the person he was pre-Trump and everything that went into that, that there is some skepticism and complexity and difficulty in establishing what to say at a time like this. Here's what I'm going to say about Lindsey Graham. So the thing I learned about Lindsey Graham

0: is that he lost his parents at an early age, which I did not know, and that he took care of his younger sister, which I did not know, and that his work in the U.S. military, in the Air Force, I believe it was the Air Force, right? So the U.S. Air Force or Navy, but then as a JAG officer, helped eventually, I think I read correctly that he was able to take care of his sister and actually help sort of put her through college. And I think that's a remarkable thing for anyone, and I don't care what your politics are. What I guess bothers me is that I can't decide if it's worse that we live in a world where he had to work his tail off and sacrifice his own youth for his sister instead of them just being okay after losing their parents, or to praise the man for his incredible ability to not give up in those same circumstances that so many people may have given up in, and in fact probably have given up in. I'm sure they're not the only ones to lose their parents at an age where he's too young to really be able to take care of her, but too old not to, if that makes any sense. So I don't know. And so for that, I praise him, and I say that he probably put some good into this world because of that. Even though there's so much I don't agree with him on, and there's things where I think he put bad into the world, that was an element of putting good into the world. Now, I guess the challenge for me, and this is where things get frustrating, in a weekend full of frustrating politics, let's switch to something a little bit more local. So I don't know, I'm not super familiar with these flock cameras that have everybody up in arms. I don't really know what they are. I do not know what they are. It is apparently an automatic license plate reader. I know we're taking a hard left turn here, and I don't mean left politically. Well, maybe I do. But we're taking a hard left turn here, and I told you I wanted to talk a little politics, but just because it was so weird. It is really weird to be like on weekend and hanging out and doing anything that has anything to do with politics, like just not doing anything. And then like all of a sudden it's just like one thing after another pops up. I'm like, man, I want to talk about that on my radio show. My radio show's not till Monday. I need to start taking down a notebook and jotting down notes. And I saw this thing about flock cameras in Monongalia County, and there's sort of this argument about county commission and why folks didn't come out and protest the flock cameras when they were installed in the first place. And it's like, well, why get up in arms and our arms about it now? It's not relevant. Flock cameras are not well liked by privacy advocates, which I can't imagine more of an oxymoron. What does it mean to be a privacy advocate in the age of mass media, social media, and personal listening devices and GPS devices that sit in our pockets or purses every single day? What does that mean? I don't know. But what I can tell you is this. I was really bothered by the fact that folks were making this argument, because this is a regular argument I hear. Well, why weren't you up in arms about this a month ago when it was happening? And I wanted to bring this up. This is a world where information travels slowly because of how fast bad information travels. And what I mean by that is I think it is standard fare at this point. I think most people have bailed on trying to be a part of the information economy, essentially. And I think the reason for that, the reason that they have bailed, the reason that they have said, I can't live like this anymore, is because it is too difficult to discern what, for most people, what is real and what is not. And like, my general rule of thumb is if I see it on social media, immediately be skeptical. And that's where I saw this flock camera story. And it almost didn't matter in my case if it was true or not. I mean, as far as I'm aware, there is some element of truth to it. But for me, it didn't really matter if it was true or not, because the part that I wanted to talk about was, hey, like, it's okay for people to learn about stuff later. Like, just because people don't know about something and they're not instantly, right away, they're involved in the fight, doesn't mean that they don't want to eventually be there, or they're not willing to eventually be there. Some people just don't know. about what is happening because information is hard to get out there. It's hard to reach people where they are. And that's true for a number of different things. But so if you ever feel like if someone says to you, well, when this was an issue a month ago, when this was an issue 2 years ago, where were you then? That is a bad faith argument, and you're not obligated to answer that. That's all there is to it. It's a bad faith argument, and you're not obligated to answer that. What does that have to do with Lindsey Graham and Mitch McConnell? I'm not really sure. I think it's possible in my own world that in a pre-Trump society, I think Lindsey Graham, I don't think that he did things in bad faith. Now, Mitch McConnell, maybe. But I don't think Lindsey Graham did things in bad faith. And again, I'm trying to come up with things to praise because I think I want to spread a little bit of civility in this world. I did not agree with anything. And I think he actively harmed the country and the world. But I also think that sometimes it really isn't necessary for us to spend as much time as we do trying to drown everybody in a sea of negativity. And this is not a left or right thing because it happens. I mean, it really is, if it's legit, if it's not astroturfed, bought, paid for stuff on social media, we are, as a society, drowning in this negativity. Drowning in it. It's crazy to me. Crazy how much it's out there. Like, you can't spend 1 minute on what is now X, formerly Twitter, and look at this and go, this is the way it's supposed to. This is not the way it's supposed to be. This is not the way humans were meant to interact. It's just not. We are meaner. We are angrier. We are less willing to see our opponents as human. We are actively attempting to dehumanize each other. And who benefits from that? Seriously, it isn't us. We're not benefiting from this. We're not benefiting from this one bit. We're not benefiting from this at all. I have a few more thoughts because a few more things that popped up onto my radar, I guess, this weekend. But we'll leave it there for now. Let's take a quick break, come back, wrap the show. This is the Morning Spiel presented by Royal Water Treatment on 103.3 WKMZ.
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0: All right, extremely weird American things, and then one other quick tech world thing, and then we're going to get out of here for the day. How about this for an extremely weird American thing? I don't know if you see this on social media. I try not to live on social media. The number of times I'll see like someone who got really into U.S. soccer or the U.S. men's national team and then not know how to properly channel their disappointment and sadness at the team losing is super weird to me. So like one of two things seems to be occurring. If you're not able to properly contextualize a defeat, if you're not able to properly contextualize losing, if you're not able to properly handle these things like an adult. So one is people just turn on the team itself. And I think that's just pretty silly. I mean, honestly, like I heard no hype at all about this team leading into it. Michael Minnick, who we've had on the show, was not super excited about their prospects. I think he was generally, if I recall correctly, he said he'd be happy if they made it to the round of 16, which is exactly what they did. And yeah, they got the doors blown off of them, and we've talked about the who, the what, the where, the why, and we don't need to get into that stuff again. But the second thing that, and this one might be weirder, because like I think in sports, it makes total sense all the time. I've seen this in every sport at every level where fans turn on the team when, if you just take a step back and maybe think it through, maybe actually it wasn't as bad as you thought it was. Like, in the moment, it might have stunk. Like, I actually go back when the Rangers lost to the Florida Panthers in the 2024 Eastern Conference Finals. Ranger fans were furious. Furious. And I think that if they had stepped back and maybe tried to contextualize that loss, they would not have been as up in arms about the defeat as they were. But, nonetheless, they unfortunately for them, for me, reaped our reward. It was not a good one. Because our management reacted the same way fans did, and the decisions made after that weren't great. But that is actually normal to me. It is normal to me to see that behavior from fans, because I've seen it before at every level. It makes, even at West Virginia, like the amount of backlash and the amount of anger and vitriol that comes out of West Virginia fans sometimes, not all, but some, it shocks me. It shocks me when I see it in the moment, and then I remember, this is just the way people consume sports. But the weirder decision is the ones that'll be like, well, Texas's GDP is 12 times the size of Belgium's. I'm just making that up, by the way. I don't know if that's actually true. Oh, yeah, we lost. Well, guess what? We have more lawyers than there are people in Belgium. Yeah, that's right. Again, just making that up. My point, though, the reason why I bring this up, because this does bug me, and I don't understand the reason for it, is like, that's not dunking on anyone. That means that you spent a bunch of time researching things like GDP and lawyers per capita. And I got to tell you something. There are some very unflattering numbers for people who live in the United States. We have, of all the Western nations, we lead in gun deaths. Of all the Western nations, we're the only country that regularly has 500,000 people file bankruptcy because of medical debt. We're the only country that has, of the Western nations at least, but some others as well, we're the only one that has 500,000 people die because of a lack of health insurance or access to health insurance, one of those two things. We're like the worst infant mortality rate in of all the Western nations. Our poverty rate is higher than all the Western nations. Like, you can't play this game where it's like, oh yeah, our GDP, you know, Texas's GDP, you know, New Hampshire's GDP is the size of, but like, you don't get to play that game. Like, we lost. We lost a soccer game. Let's not go crazy here. We lost a soccer game. Let's not go crazy. And the reason for that is that at day's end, soccer's not our sport. So the idea that we're going to take it this seriously to the point where we're going to try to come up with things to make us feel better, other than to say, hey, this is not our sport, is super weird. And it could be our sport, by the way. It would be not that difficult to build up the infrastructure. If we did it for hockey, I'm pretty confident we can do it for soccer, even though it would be harder. It would be harder because there are more countries to catch, but it would be easier because there's more interest. There's more interest among young athletes in soccer than there is in hockey, and soccer is more accessible to people of many ages than hockey is. So if we could do it for hockey and become the greatest hockey nation on planet Earth, at least for right now, I am fairly confident we can also become the similar, maybe not greatest, but we could become a power in soccer. But it certainly won't be because we have states that have greater GDP than Belgium. All that reveals to me is that you looked up the GDP. And why would you? Seriously, why would you? One thing of note here on the topic of GDP. What an atrocious way to measure the financial health of a nation. Okay, you can measure output. Sure, measure output all you want. Whatever. I don't care. Do you. Measure your output. But you got to remember here that at day's end, like, these are not the real numbers that impact whether the economy is or isn't working for people. And this is one of those things that, like, I think politicians sometimes get caught up in all the time. And it's not just politicians. It's people who support those politicians. As soon as they go from being the out-group to the in-group, as soon as they go from being the people in power or the people out of power to the people in power, all of a sudden, oh, you know, the economy's actually really good. Yeah, the economy's great now. Now that we're in charge, gas prices are down and the cost of eggs is down, and which, you know, neither of those things are really true, but you know, what does that matter? My point among all of this, though, is that you reveal when you're in the out group and you become part of the in group, you become part of the power group, you become part of the establishment, you reveal a thing or two about yourself in those moments where you decide that, as it turns out, hey, actually the economy has gone from being very bad to being very good. When in reality, like, I think the issues with, like, we've never recovered from the Great Recession, and statistically we have in terms of GDP and the stock market, but the average person has not recovered from the Great Recession, typically speaking. There are so many things that have happened in the last 18 years, give or take, 19 years, almost two decades now. And really, the crisis started in 06, and I guess it wasn't an outright crisis then, but it started to balloon and escalate. And if you know your history, you know that it got bad in 2007, and then in 2008, it was a full-blown catastrophe, and that's why we call it the Great Recession, because it was bordering on being, like historic. It was, in fact, historic. But the ultimate point that this all comes back to for me is that you shouldn't use measurements like that. One, don't look up the GDP over sports. There's a lot wrong with that. Don't be that guy. Don't be that guy or that girl. But two, the people doing that often are the ones who were like, oh, the economy was so bad under Biden or Obama. The truth is, and folks don't want to admit this, the economy's basically been the same, by and large, for the last 17 years in a lot of respects. The basic trend lines continue to go the same way. The dollar we earn is worth less and continues to be worth less. And this has been going on for decades now. And there are a lot of different folks and factors to blame. It is not all Donald Trump's fault. It's not all Joe Biden's fault. It's not all Barack Obama's fault. It's not all George Bush's fault, although he does carry quite a bit of the blame, in my opinion. It is not all Bill Clinton's fault. It is not all George H.W. Bush's fault. It is not all Ronald Reagan's fault. We are talking about, since the establishment of a really serious welfare state during the FDR administration, slowly but surely, the things that protect people from corporations have been very slowly, over the course of 80 years, 80 plus years now, been whittled away. That's the reality of it. That's the reality of it. And that's why when we have like Labor Day, like it always seems and rings so hollow to me, because it's like the true patriotism of the labor movement has often been ignored by people who don't like organized labor. Don't like organized labor. But organized labor has brought us the 5-day work week and has brought us the 9-to-5 and child labor laws and got us out of a whole bunch of other really bad things. And ultimately, the point of all of this, this long-winded rant, is please stop using the U.S.'s state-by-state GDP to try and own European countries after we lost to them in a football match. Association football, not gridiron football. That's all I got for you today, folks. This is the Morning Spiel presented by Royal Water Treatment on 103.3 WKMZ. It's the intersection of politics and sports with just like a smattering, a drizzling of left-wing politics, and mostly just sports. An occasional smattering of left-wing politics, and an attempt at some civility, because I believe we can do it. I do believe that we can find a way to be civil with one another. It's tough because we keep screaming at each other. I don't know what it will take to stop the screaming. I don't know. I do not know. Let's go. We'll get out of here. I think we're going to talk Mountaineer football in quite some depth tomorrow. We'll get to that then. This is the Morning Spiel presented by Royal Water Treatment on 103.3 WKMZ. See you tomorrow.

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1: Paying tribute to late Senator Lindsey Graham. I'm Dave Anthony, Fox News.
2: A great person, a kind person. A very smart person.
1: And President Trump also tells Fox and Friends this morning.
2: You know, we have mostly bad politicians. We have stupid politicians all over the place. This guy was a great politician.
1: Senator Graham died Saturday night, and a report from the Washington, D.C. Medical Examiner lists a preliminary cause as a tear in the aorta as a result of heart disease.
3: He was known for his staunch support for Ukraine in its war with Russia. Senator Graham, described by Ukrainian President Volodymyr Zelensky as a true defender of freedom and the values that make our world safer. The two men met just days before the South Carolina Republican's sudden passing.
1: That's Fox's Jonathan Savage. Now an update on another Republican senator who's been absent.
4: In an open letter to Kentuckians Sunday night, Senator Mitch McConnell attributing his childhood fight with polio to a fall he suffered last month that rendered the 84-year-old briefly unconscious. McConnell saying his recovery will take time and that while he won't be on the Senate floor anytime soon, he's not taking a break from Senate business.
1: That's Fox. This is Jeff Manasso. Back to President Trump. He also talked to Fox about the renewed fighting with Iran, including waves of U.S. attacks over the weekend.
2: You know, they're professional negotiators. That's all they are. I don't even call them good at it. They haven't gotten anything. They got nothing from me.
1: Iran has attacked other Gulf countries, targeting American assets there, and continues to go after ships trying to control the Strait of Hormuz.
2: So we're just going to hit them very hard, and we're going to keep the strait. And we'll probably run it. We'll become the guardian of the strait. Maybe we'll call it the guardian angel of the strait. And we should be reimbursed for that.
1: Actor Sam Neill has died, best known for his role in the Jurassic Park dinosaur movies.
5: Can't see us if we don't move.
1: He was in dozens of other movies and TV shows, nominated for Golden Globes and Emmys. Sam Neill died today in Australia at the age of 78. 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
8: Good morning at the WKMZ News Desk. I'm Alex Wiederspiel. 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The former doctor wanted in connection to hiding cameras in staff bathrooms at Reuben Memorial Hospital is now in custody. Police arrested Lance Perks in Wood County. Perks is charged with 8 misdemeanor counts of criminal invasion of privacy and 1 felony count of distribution and exhibition of computer-generated child pornography. State police have not released the final incident report tied to an officer-involved shooting Friday morning in Preston County. Police say that incident occurred on Route 26 in the Arana area, south of Kingwood. It is not clear at this time if anyone was injured in the shooting. The city of Elkins needs a new police chief. Travis Bennett announced his resignation Friday. A search begins immediately for a new chief. Mayor Jerry Marco praised Bennett, though no reason for the departure was provided. A search for a successor is expected to begin immediately. The Randolph County Superintendent of Schools is looking at the positives in the wake of his county's school system no longer being under state control. Dr. Derek Lambert says the closure of 2 schools and the elimination of
5: 46.5 positions made an enormous impact on the state board's decision to relinquish control over Randolph County schools. You can read much more in detail today at WVMetroNews.com. An Upshur County man is in legal trouble, accused of multiple charges tied to a car crash. 35-year-old Zachary Stotler is charged with DUI as a habitual user, DUI with a minor, child neglect, and destruction of property. Investigators say he was driving a U-Haul with a juvenile at the time of the incident.
8: If you see news happening, you can submit a tip to the newsroom by texting 35651. 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
5: Might see a shower or storm today. Otherwise, it is sunny, high 83. Clear tonight, low 60. Tuesday, sunny, high 86. Tuesday night, clear, low 64. Wednesday, sunny and hot, high 89. Thursday, sunny, a high of 88. Friday, might see some rain sneak in, but otherwise hot and sunny, high 86. That's your full forecast on 103.3 WKMZ.

0: Coming up, second hour of the program, Brad McElhinney will join us, bottom of the 11 o'clock hour. He was over in the Eastern Panhandle this morning for an economic development announcement in Berkeley County. Governor Morrissey was there. We'll get the details from Brad. Jared Halpern will join us, Fox News Radio, for an update from D.C. And coming up, could Roane County schools actually be penalized for doing exactly what they were told to do? We'll get into that next. This is Talk Lionel Metro News, the voice of West Virginia.
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2: The U.S. will be the guardian of the Strait of Hormuz. I'm Dave Anthony, Fox News. President Trump posted that on Truth Social, adding it will remain open. And he wrote, we are reinstating the Iranian blockade around their ports. This after telling Fox and Friends this morning.
3: We hit them very hard last night. Every time they send a drone, we hit them very hard. But we had a deal. What nobody knows, we had a deal. It was a done deal. And then they broke it. They always break it.
2: Those latest U.S. military attacks came after Iran hit another ship in the strait, and Iran's hitting other targets, too.
4: Iran has been striking back by firing on its neighbors. Oman, Bahrain, Jordan, and Kuwait all took fire. The Kuwaitis say they had border crossings and even an oil rig that was struck. Now, Iran says they were not aiming at their neighboring countries. Rather, they were aiming at places where U.S. personnel and weapons are based.
2: Fox's Mike Tobin in Tel Aviv. President Trump also paid tribute on Fox to late Senator Lindsey Graham, saying we lost a great person.
3: You know, we have mostly bad politicians. We have stupid politicians all over the place. This guy was a great politician. Mm-hmm. He really got it. And he was a nice guy.
2: And in a new Truth Social post minutes ago, the president recommended Lindsey Graham's sister Darlene replace her brother in the Senate to finish Graham's term that ends in January. We'll find out later today if that's who South Carolina's Republican Governor Henry McMaster picks when he makes the appointment. And Republican Senate Leader John Thune just told Fox,
5: I'm still frankly in a state of shock. I can't imagine this place without Lindsey. I can't imagine the world writ large without Lindsey.
6: When the Senate meets today, it's customary to drape a black cloth over the desk of a deceased senator. Now they also place a bouquet of flowers on the desk.
2: That's Fox's Chad Pergram.
6: To Graham today.
2: At the Capitol.
6: Graham visited Ukraine before he died. That's where he promised support for a bill to penalize Russia. Lawmakers iced the bill for months. It's unclear if Graham's death helps or hurts efforts to pass it.
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9: Good morning at the WKMZ News Desk. I'm Alex Wiederspiel. 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An 18-year-old man has been taken into custody in Harrison County, wanted on charges in an Ohio rape case. Javon Watkins of Canton is charged. Police arrested him on West Pike Street in Adamston Friday morning. He's accused of sexually assaulting a juvenile in November. The beaches are closed, though amity does still mean friendship. 3 swimming beaches in Braxton County are closed to the public until further notice. The Army Corps of Engineers made that call after Health Department water quality testing revealed less than acceptable levels. The beaches will reopen when water quality reaches acceptable swimming levels. A house fire in Preston County is under investigation.
10: investigation potentially tied to an explosion. A Terra Alta home on Veterans Memorial Highway is believed to have suffered an explosion Sunday morning around 9:30. A detachment of firefighters from Kingwood assisted. No injuries were reported, but the cause remains a mystery at this time. An investigation is underway. Residents living in the potential path of the Valley North transmission line are unhappy, believing that similar to the Marl project, it could impact homes in north central West Virginia. The 260-mile line would impact up to 15 West Virginia counties potentially, with five potential routes proposed through Barber County. Harrison County residents will be able to ask questions at an upcoming informational meeting at South Harrison High School on Tuesday, July 21st, from 4 p.m. to 7:30 p.m. You can read more in detail today at wvmetronews.com. A man who sold drugs in Harrison County will now serve 15 years in prison. 34-year-old Matthew Ryan Lesser is convicted for selling fentanyl and meth. At the time of his arrest, investigators found 2 pounds of meth and a half pound of fentanyl in his vehicle.
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10: Might see a shower or storm today. Otherwise, it is sunny, high 83. Clear tonight, low 60. Tuesday, sunny, high 86. Tuesday night, clear, low 64. Wednesday, sunny and hot, high 89. Thursday, sunny, a high of 88. Friday, might see some rain sneak in, but otherwise hot and sunny, high 86.

0: Jackpots are growing in West Virginia. 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Powerball is $478 million this week. Mega Millions jackpot is $637 million. So go ahead, play today. Texter says at 304 Talk 304, the legislature has intentionally done this to hamstring public schools so they look bad and they can justify the money to private schools. That would imply the legislature, this current legislature or any legislature in the last, let's say, 10 years, wrote the education code. The education code's been in place a long time and added to over the course, like I said, of almost 100 years here. So are there some in there that I do believe wouldn't mind to see public schools struggle? Yeah, I do believe that. But you can't lay this all on the current legislature. Teachers unions will fight changes to 18A. We haven't actually talked to Dale Lee or Christy Skidmore in a while. Maybe it's time to get them on, ask them what they think. But they have had influence on that administrative law that you're talking about, TJ. Certainly they've had influence on that over the last, again, 80 years of adding to all this.
1: It's got to be part of the conversation, though. Just talking about the finance formula, that's not going to get it done. I mean, we need holistic change here, I believe.
0: Well, it's got to start somewhere, though, doesn't it?
1: Oh, yeah, that's fair.
0: And the only way, that's why I keep bringing up the school aid formula, because if you're dependent on student enrollment's not going up. Maybe in a couple of counties, Berkeley County, where they're looking at building another high school over there in the Panhandle, but every place else, it's not going up. And if you're depending on more students to increase your revenue, that's not a good business model. All right. It's going to do it for us today. We'll talk to you tomorrow. Senator Shelley Moore Capito is scheduled to join us. This is Talk Line on Metro News. For 40 years, the voice of West Virginia.
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3: Senate succession. Elisa Brady, Fox News. After the sudden passing of longtime South Carolina Senator Lindsey Graham, President Trump is recommending Graham's sister be appointed to finish his term, which ends in January. South Carolina Governor Henry McMaster will announce his choice later today.
4: Darlene Graham Nordone was largely raised by her brother after their parents died while both children were young, and she remained a constant presence in his life, often appearing at campaign events. A special election is set for next month to pick a new Republican nominee. Graham was running for re-election. The governor has indicated he'll fill the vacancy with a caretaker and not someone seeking the full term in November's midterm elections.
3: Fox's Jared Halpern at the White House. President Trump, among many, paying tribute to Graham, who died over the weekend, calling him a great, kind, and smart person. Senate Majority Leader John Thune telling Fox,
5: I can't imagine this place without Lindsey. I can't imagine the world writ large without Lindsey for the incredible impact that he had on so many levels.
3: Democratic Senator Richard Blumenthal says the Senate should pass a Russia sanctions bill, spearheaded by Senator Graham.
6: Because he was an unswerving, relentless, tireless advocate for Ukraine's freedom. He saw that America's national security interest was at stake.
3: Blumenthal also offering reassurance to the Ukrainian-American community that support for Ukraine will not fade away. The U.S. and Iran accusing each other of ceasefire violations after trading more strikes over attacks on commercial ships. President Trump telling Fox,
7: we're going to keep the strait and we'll probably run it. We'll become the guardian of the strait. Maybe we'll call it the guardian angel of the strait.
3: Also saying the U.S. should be reimbursed for security efforts in the Strait of Hormuz after insisting Iran will not be allowed to charge tolls for passage. The president also says the U.S. is reinstating a naval blockade of Iranian shipping in the strait. 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
10: Good afternoon. From the WKMZ News Desk, I'm Alex Wiederspiel. The former doctor wanted in connection to hiding cameras in staff bathrooms at Reuben Memorial Hospital is now in custody. Police arrested Lance Perks in Wood County. Perks is charged with 8 misdemeanor counts of criminal invasion of privacy and 1 felony count of distribution and exhibition of computer-generated child pornography. State police have not released the final incident report tied to an officer-involved shooting Friday morning in Preston County. Police say that incident occurred on Route 26 in the Arana area, south of Kingwood. It is not clear at this time if anyone was injured in the shooting. The city of Elkins needs a new police chief. Travis Bennett announced his resignation Friday. A search begins immediately for a new chief. Mayor Jerry Marco praised Bennett, though no reason for the departure was provided. A search for a successor is expected to begin immediately. The Randolph County Superintendent of Schools is looking at the positives in the wake of his county's school system no longer being under state control. Dr. Derek Lambert says the closure of 2 schools and the elimination of 46 and a half positions made an enormous impact on the state board's decision to relinquish control over Randolph County schools. You can read much more in detail today at WVMetroNews.com. WVU baseball saw multiple players from its Final Four team drafted this weekend, including junior pitchers Dawson Montessa and Max Yale, who both went on the draft's first day. Montessa will join the St. Louis Cardinals. He was taken in the 3rd round. Yale was taken 19 picks later by the Kansas City Royals. Meanwhile, center fielder Paul Schoenfeld landed in the 8th round Sunday, while the Arizona Diamondbacks took him. You can follow along with all the latest from the Major League Baseball draft at the WVU Sports section of WVMetroNews.com. If you see news happening, you can submit a tip to the newsroom by texting 35651. 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
11: New guidelines show it's relatively safe for women with epilepsy to become pregnant, but caution must be taken. The guidelines from the American Academy of Neurology and American Epilepsy Society recommend that women with epilepsy avoid taking the seizure drug valproate during pregnancy, since the drug can cause birth defects. Overall, though, these guidelines should be very reassuring since they show epilepsy does not substantially increase a woman's risk of having a cesarean section or premature labor. For more information on these guidelines, visit thebrainmatters.org.
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10: Clear tonight, low 60. Tuesday, sunny, high 86. Tuesday night, clear, low 64. Wednesday, sunny and hot, high 89. Thursday, sunny, a high of 88. Friday might see some rain sneak in, but otherwise hot and sunny, high 86. That's your full forecast on 103.3 WKMZ.

0: the stat sheets on a lot of things that have gone on over the last 20, 25 years he's been in office.
1: All right, so 4 o'clock today, as I said in the setup here, and again, we're talking with Andrew Donaldson, the governor, going to come out with an announcement. Where do you think this thing goes for a replacement?
0: Yeah, important to talk about two tracks here. The replacement finishes out this term through January, but this seat is already in contention. He was on the ballot, so they're going to have a mini primary on August the 11th to determine who gets to run in this election. So that could be somebody that's going to run also. It could be a caretaker that just serves until January, but whoever goes and wins this election gets this primary and then faces Andrews, the Democratic nominee. That person is going to get the full six-year term. It's not a Georgia situation where Ossoff had to turn around and run again 18 months later. So big announcement here. Is it going to be a caretaker? Is he going to give a leg up to somebody that's already going to be running probably? I doubt that. I think we're going to get a caretaker, but we'll have to wait and see.
1: All right. Andrew Donaldson, I appreciate it as always. You know, I've been on my anti-social media thing here as of late, but I am keeping the radio stuff. And if you are still on X, follow him on X. You'll be glad you did. Appreciate you being here, my friend. Thanks a lot.
0: Get on Twitter Supper Club. That's your safe space, buddy. Just food, nothing else. We'll look for you there. You can even get your Logan hot dogs. I'll put it out there, too. Join us, brother. Don't go all the way away.
1: All right. I'll do it. I appreciate it, man. Thanks a lot. We got 20 minutes away from one. Delegate Hollis Lewis sits down with Amanda Barron when we come back.
2: We'll be right back. This is Metro News Midday. 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
1: Told you last week about that contingent of Republicans and Democrats, 45 and under, that descended upon Washington for a little think tank last week. One of those was Delegate Hollis Lewis, and he sat down recently with Amanda Barron.
15: Joining us now to talk more about the West Virginia Future Caucus event that happened in our nation's capital is Democrat and Kanawha County Delegate Hollis Lewis. Thanks for being here. We appreciate it.
16: Thank you for having me on. I appreciate you.
15: You kind of are right at the cusp there. You and I kind of fit that Gen X millennial mold there. Tell me what it was like. You would have been one of the elders at this summit.
16: Yeah, that's elder in age, but not experience. So this was my first time being at the event. It was really a really good event focused on the literal future as far as like, what do you want the next 250 years to be like? And we had about 100 lawmakers from all around the country, half Democrats, half Republicans. I'm sure there were some independents as well. You know, just discussing ideas and you know, methodologies to work better with one another.
15: And so when you go and you were alongside Delegate Andy Shamblin, a Republican from Kanawha County, Delegate Kayla Young, a Democrat from Kanawha County, Joy Garcia, Senator Joy Garcia from Marion, Delegate Jimmy Willis is a Republican from Brook, and then yourself. So, like, what's it like when you all are together hanging out? And then how does that compare to, you know, when you're fighting out legislation?
16: Well, you know, as I was sitting there through our various, meetings and whatnot, what I kept thinking about is that I really haven't met a Republican or somebody from across the aisle who I fundamentally didn't like on a personal level. You know, obviously there's things that we disagree with policy wise. And I think what an event like this does, it really puts you in the mind frame of like, look, let's figure out where are those points that we can agree. Let's figure out the points that we can work together and try to do some things. So I really kind of put you in that mindset. And I think being around, Delegate Willis and Delegate Shamblin, it really, you know, I think maybe increased our capacity to work together, even when maybe our caucuses, by and large, may disagree with certain things.
15: I just got goosebumps. That's very exciting to hear. You know, when you think about these kinds of events and you're having this one, as our nation celebrates 250 years, and obviously, like you said, the focus was on the next 250. Was there something just like meaningful or very poignant about the fact that like this experiment that is the United States of America survived 250 years?
16: Yeah, because like I think we can get so, you know, lost in the now and kind of what we're dealing with, what's in front of our face, that we forget, you know, the things that we've been able to overcome, not just individually, not just as a race or not as a party or whatever, but really as a country. And I think that when we look at our next 250 years, there's so much more room to grow. But that's only going to happen, I think, if we sort of maybe on all sides swallow our pride and learn to just work together a little bit more. I mean, again, there's going to be some things that we're going to disagree, we're going to be adversarial on, but there has to be points in which we can pit our ideology to the side and really, do what's best for the people.
15: Yeah, I mean, you know, we look back to the compromise that happened to create our Constitution and all of that. How did those leaders of the past inspire you guys this past week?
16: It was really, like I said, just being really reflective on the things. You think of, just as you mentioned, like Constitution, you think of like civil rights litigation, you think of, things that have happened with, with women or ADA and different things of that nature, even like, you know, technology and how it's moved, right? And integrated itself in our daily lives. So it was really, a time for reflection, but also a time to, you know, get ideas that we can, you know, move our country and our states and our districts forward with.
15: you were obviously there with lawmakers from West Virginia, but there were lawmakers all across the country. Who did you get a chance to kind of talk with and meet with, and what did you learn from them?
16: Oh, man, I so many. It was a delegate from Ohio. She represents a district in which a large portion of my family lives in. There was Senator Stewart from Alabama. He gave me some really, really good insight and ideas. Delegate McKinney, or Representative McKinney, from Nebraska. So it was a bunch of individuals who not only did I get a chance to learn from, but also form some relationships and friendships with as well.
15: Yeah. And then, ideas are great because you can take somebody else's idea or they can take yours, and then you can make it, work for the state in which you live.
16: 100%. And to that point, I think that's what we want to be able to do, right? Because as we know, like being in a supermajority, sometimes it's just hard to get our ideas out there. So we just want to be in a situation where we can say, hey, man, this isn't a Republican, or this isn't a partisan thing. This is a people thing. And we need to be able to, on both sides, particularly on the minority side, to just have the opportunity to get that idea, particularly when it's advantageous to the state of West Virginia.
15: We're talking with Delegate Hollis Lewis from Kanawha County. So I asked Joey Garcia this last week, and I want to ask you. So when you guys are under the dome and you're all fighting and, it's going back and forth and it's late and you're exhausted, what are the moments from this event that you're going to draw on to just kind of remind yourself about the bigger picture? Because we mentioned it, you can kind of get caught up in the granular parts of this. How will you use this inspiration to kind of fuel you later on?
16: Going back to the question that you asked, and I'm not answering a question with a question, but going back to the question that you originally asked about, what was it like being around, persons from the other side during this four-day conference. And I think that's what we have to lean on, right? That, hey, we can take these things off the floor, out of committee, maybe go into our offices and just have a conversation about, why you think this way, why I think this way, and try to attempt to come up with a compromise, attempt to come up with amendments together, attempt to come up with policies together that, again, are going to be for the benefit of the people, benefit for, individuals within our own individual districts, and by and large, and most importantly, the state of West Virginia.
15: No doubt about it. All right. Speaking of the state of West Virginia, can I put you on the spot for a second? About some policy things here at home. We know that the governor did release the voucher application process. I guess your thoughts on how that is going. And I would imagine that you're glad that that's finally open.
16: Yeah. And I get a little emotional about that. I know we're supposed to be politicians, we're supposed to be tough, but I was a beneficiary of that. Similar programs, at times during my youth. And it's one of them situations in which, when we talk about our tax surpluses, when we talk about the money that we're spending on other programs and different things of that nature, that's one of those issues and programs that we, in my mind, that we should not be delaying, that we should not, for lack of better words, play with, individuals, particularly children, it's not their fault as far as the situation that they're in. And I'm glad it got released. I'm glad it's moving forward, but it should have never been in that situation to begin with.
15: Do you think that the review should have happened, regarding the COVID era spending and things like that? Do you think that needed to happen?
16: Again, I think maybe that is a factor, but I would also say that, oftentimes we talk about what we don't have. Again, we have the resources to do these things. So just do the right thing and get those sort of programs funded. Because when we talk about TANF, those are individuals who are in need and need those type of programs in order to just have sustainability. Mm-hmm. So, like I said, we could talk about this review or that review, but if we have the resources, which we do have the resources, just go ahead and get it funded and then we can figure the rest out later.
15: It's interesting. You just touched on being a somebody who benefited, excuse me, from that program, in your youth. And I think about sometimes how stressful life can be at home, for parents. And then there's that trickle down effect to kids. And sometimes, when those programs aren't there and they're not at the ready, it can create, some real stress in households.
16: Yeah, and I think about the mental health of our children, right? It's like one of the things as adult, when we go, you know, we're getting ready, getting ready for work, we have to do, we probably have closets full of things we don't wear. But, you know, a kid, that could cause mental anguish and stress when you don't have, clean clothes, when you don't have new sneakers. Again, it's something that may seem trivial for most people, maybe something that we take for granted, but it's a situation in which a lot of kids, their self-esteem can be, you know, based on that. So it's something that, you know, we shouldn't play with. It's something that should be open. It's something that maybe we need to dedicate a little bit more funding to ensure that, our kids can just have, you know, the basics as they go back to school this fall.
15: Not talking about really expensive sneakers, just a pair that you can wear that are clean. That
16: just something clean.
15: Yeah. You won't get made fun of. We've all been 13 before and know the angst. Delegate Hollis Lewis, thank you so much for joining me today. I appreciate it.
16: Thank you.
15: Thank you. Have a great day.
1: 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We'll take a break. We'll close out this hour right after this.
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5: A naval blockade is back on. Elisa Brady, Fox News. President Trump says the U.S. will control the Strait of Hormuz following recent attacks on commercial ships.
6: President Trump says the U.S. will be the guardian of the strait to ensure commercial vessels can travel through the narrow waterway.
25: And we should be reimbursed for that. When we do that, we're going to be reimbursed because the other nations are very wealthy. They're on our side. And we can't be expected to do that for nothing, unlike we had for many years.
6: Speaking on Fox and Friends, President Trump accused Iran of breaking a deal with the U.S., saying, "We're just going to hit them very hard." Iran insists it will control the Strait of Hormuz and is warning of an expanded regional conflict.
5: Fox's Jared Halpern at the White House. Iran hitting more Gulf neighbors yesterday after the latest U.S. strikes over the weekend. The president ordering flags at half-staff through the week in honor of South Carolina Senator Lindsey Graham, whose sudden death over the weekend shocked Washington.
25: He was a great guy. He was a friend. He would call me all the time. He would just I'd say, "Stop calling me, Lindsey." It was amazing. He just didn't stop.
5: President Trump is recommending that South Carolina's governor appoint Graham's sister to fill the rest of his term, which ends in January. The governor plans an announcement later today and is expected to choose a caretaker replacement, someone who will not run for the full term in November. A special election set for next month for voters to pick a new Republican nominee in that race. U.S. Capitol Police confirming they've arrested a man with a gun at one of the barricades to the Capitol building. No details yet on who he is or what he may have been doing there. A mega entertainment deal now faces a multi-state lawsuit. 12 states, led by California, argue Paramount's planned takeover of Warner Brothers Discovery would extinguish competition in Hollywood and threaten jobs across the industry. 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
1: At the news desk, I'm Alex Wiederspiel.
28: An 18-year-old man has been taken into custody in Harrison County, wanted on charges in an Ohio rape case.
4: Javon Watkins of Canton is charged. Police arrested him on West Pike Street in Adamston Friday morning. He's accused of sexually assaulting a juvenile in November. The beaches are closed, though amity does still mean friendship. Three swimming beaches in Braxton County are closed to the public until further notice. The Army Corps of Engineers made that call after Health Department water quality testing revealed less than acceptable levels. The beaches will reopen when water quality reaches acceptable swimming levels. A house fire in Preston County is under investigation, potentially tied to an explosion. A Terra Alta home on Veterans Memorial Highway is believed to have suffered an explosion Sunday morning around 9:30. A detachment of firefighters from Kingwood assisted. No injuries were reported, but the cause remains a mystery at this time. An investigation is underway. Residents living in the potential path of the Valley North transmission line are unhappy, believing that similar to the Marl project, it could impact homes in north central West Virginia. The 260-mile line would impact up to 15 West Virginia counties potentially, with five potential routes proposed through Barber County. Harrison County residents will be able to ask questions at an upcoming informational meeting at South Harrison High School on Tuesday, July 21st, from 4 p.m. to 7:30 p.m. You can read more in detail today at wvmetronews.com. In each of the last six seasons, North Marion played their way to at least the state quarterfinal round, winning eight playoff games in that span. Darren Hayes enters year 18 now as head coach. Read all about North Marion's football chances today at the high school sports section of WVMetroNews.com. Armani Guzman has announced he'll be returning to WVU next season for his senior year. Guzman was considered a fringe draftable prospect and was not taken in the MLB draft.
1: At the news desk, I'm Alex Wiederspiel.
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4: Clear tonight, low 60. Tuesday, sunny, high 86. Tuesday night, clear, low 64. Wednesday, sunny and hot, high 89. Thursday, sunny, a high of 88. Friday might see some rain sneak in, but otherwise hot and sunny, high 86. That's your full forecast on 103.3 WKMZ.

0: you're also an Air Force person. Thank you for your service. A lot of people don't understand this about Senator Graham, that he was a veteran and served in the reserves, I think, afterwards. But he was a JAG officer, right?
1: Correct. Yeah, he was a military lawyer. He was a JAG officer, had served on active duty, and then continued his career until 2015 with the reserves. And I think he spent some time in the Air National Guard as well. So just, you know, a lifetime of service. Well, he's, you know, been serving as a civil servant, as, you know, and then the Senate, and then all those years in the military. He retired as a colonel in the Air Force Reserves, and I'm in the Air Force Reserves myself as a colonel. I hope I have a lot left on the tires here. I'll be 50 next year. But, you know, just a lifetime of service and someone that has been a big part of this country and foreign policy. And, you know, I know the president has ordered flags down to half staff and a memoriam for him. And, yeah, I was just as surprised as you when I heard that news yesterday.
0: Well, and I think sometimes we think about Lindsey Graham, and let's face it, he was a larger-than-life character, and he was one of those people that the camera always seemed to find him because he always had something to say. And I don't mean that in a negative way. He was just when I was talking to Andrew Donaldson, contributor to the program last hour, he said that's what we call in West Virginia a character. He was really a character, and he was always good for a sound bite and so on and so forth. And but people may not have known that about him. I mean, I'll be honest with you, I didn't. I knew he had served in the military, but I didn't realize that he had served for as long as he did. And you said he retired in 2015. I mean, that's, you know, 11 years ago, he was still serving. Oh, I think we lost the Dr. Colonel. Well, we were about to wrap up the interview anyway, so Dr. Colonel? Colonel Doctor. He's calling back right now. We lost him there at some point, so we'll let our producers work on getting him back on the air. We're just about to wrap up the interview anyways, but we'll give him some time for some final thoughts here. All right, Dr. Colonel, you're back with us again. We lost you.
1: Yeah, sorry. Yeah, maybe the reception here in the ER. Who knows?
0: That's right. Well, I know you are doing ER work, so perhaps we should let you get back to that. But I don't know how much of that you heard, but I was just saying that I was not aware that he had served as long as he did. I didn't know he was in JAG, but I did not know that he had served up until 2015, you said.
1: Yeah, it was a very impressive career. He will certainly be fondly remembered. And, you know, his family, I'm sure, is mourning right now. Just something that sudden, I mean, you're never prepared for something like that. And, you know, my thoughts and prayers go out to his family.
0: All right. Hey, I appreciate you being here, regular contributor to the show. And, you know, you're able to talk medicine. You're able to talk military. All around great guy. We appreciate you being here, man. Thanks a lot.
1: Thank you.
0: Colonel Dr. Josh McCockney on the show. Calling us from the ER today. That was kind of impressive. I didn't hear any, I've watched medical shows over the years. I didn't hear any, 2-1 stats or anything like that out there. So that's good news, I guess. 18 minutes away from 2 o'clock. And again, 4 o'clock this afternoon, the governor of South Carolina is going to do a press conference about choices. It's already been said. Tim Scott has come out and said that he endorses the sister of Lindsey Graham, thinks that she would be a good choice. And President Trump said that as well. West Virginia's on the rise. New businesses, new opportunities, and a strong, resilient workforce leading the way. Check out the full story, WVEnrich.com. 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Going to take a break. 13 News and Tonight Live anchor and my co-host, Amanda Barron, had a chance to sit down to talk with Dr. Matthew Christensen. Doctors back-to-back. We had doctor segments on the show today of Valley Health, and we'll listen on that conversation when we come back. Stay with us.
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0: A WVRC media station. We're proud to live here too. Somewhat of a baffling case. It's got medical professionals kind of scratching their head, and something happened to Katie Couric, news journalist, and I'm going to let Amanda Barron tell the story. She sat down recently with Dr. Matthew Christensen of Valley Health.
9: Dr. Matthew Christensen joins me now from Valley Health. Thank you so much for being here. We appreciate it.
10: Thanks for having me.
9: It's my pleasure. All right. So Katie Couric, we know her for like being bubbly and witty and, you know, fast on her feet when it comes to asking questions and things like that. But she revealed that she experienced this transient global amnesia, and she doesn't even remember many parts, big parts of a day in her life. Tell us a little bit about TGA, or transient global amnesia.
10: Yeah, thank you. It's a really scary thing, and it's something that we don't know a whole lot about. But what the symptoms look like is that you get this really focused temporary loss of memory. You don't generally have other weakness or other neurologic symptoms. You retain your identity and your skills. You're able to go about your day, but you just don't remember it for a period of up to 24 hours. People that experience it might have symptoms of saying the same things over and over again that relate to short-term memory, like what are we doing, where am I going, where am I, what's happening right now, and they might ask those questions over and over again. But generally, they retain who they are. They retain all of their physical and motor skills, and it resolves on its own.
9: Okay, so she talked about this day that she went through. She remembers going to the farmer's market. She remembers doing, you know, those types of things. But then she had public appearances where she had to go speak on panels. And the fact that she was able to sit there and speak and just, you know, kind of go about what she always does, how does that make this different from, like, perhaps being forgetful?
10: Yeah, so you retain all of your abilities and your capabilities. You retain your identity. You retain, you know, she would have been able to retain her ability to interact at the, you know, buy things at the farmer's market, to speak on those panels. But it's really a focused, sudden temporary loss of memory. again, we don't really know what causes it. We do know that it can be precipitated by stress and by exercise, by sexual activity, by things that might increase endorphins or increase some stress hormones. But it's still unclear as to what exactly is happening in the brain. We think it's an area in the hippocampus, the memory-forming part of the brain, that is impaired for a short period of time. But importantly, the symptoms go away over time, and that's one of the defining characteristics of this syndrome.
11: Yeah, thank God they go away. I just wonder what are there some things, I know you just mentioned those factors. Are there some things that we can do as we work to learn more about this, like that people can do to maybe ward this off, or is it still too new to know?
10: It's we don't really know what the exact precipitating risk factors are for this. Again, emotional triggers, physical triggers, stressors can certainly have been identified to precede some of these events. The most important thing, though, for listeners to understand is if you are experiencing or you feel like a loved one is experiencing memory issues, that they get checked out, because it could be an indication of something bad, like a bleed in the brain, like a stroke, like, you know, other neurologic issues, TIAs or transient ischemic attacks. This is different from those, and it's generally more benign. It goes away on its own, but there's no way to know that without going to the emergency room and getting probably a CT scan or an MRI of the head. And so it's important if you feel like someone around you or you are feeling some memory loss or issues, especially if it has an acute onset, it starts quickly, you got to get checked out.
11: Okay, so talk about what some of the differing factors would be in, like, instead of a stroke, like between this and a stroke.
10: So a stroke is, there's different types, but a stroke generally is a narrowing of one of the blood vessels or a bleed in a part of the brain that would cause some damage to a specific area of the brain. And so you would have some type of what we call focal symptoms generally with a stroke, where that area of the brain that artery or the blood supplies would not work appropriately. So usually you would have some level of physical issues. You wouldn't be able to move an arm or a leg, or you might have facial drooping. You may have memory issues. You may have vision issues. The presentation of strokes can vary quite a bit, but any sudden onset neurologic issues need to be evaluated immediately in the emergency department. The other things that could potentially look like would be, you know, a seizure, which there are different, again, a whole wide range of different types of seizures. The most common one that we hear about is the generalized tonic-clonic seizure, where you have the shaking of the arms and the legs. This would be very different that from the transient global amnesia syndrome, where the transient global amnesia syndrome just has the memory loss without any of those other physical symptoms.
11: Yeah, I remember we're talking about Dr. Matthew Christensen from Valley Health. My dad, about 10 years ago, had a stroke. I know I've told this before, but just indulge me for a second. He had a stroke, and he tried to go about his day, and he was just very strange all day everywhere he went. And people knew something was wrong, but nobody really said anything or spoke up. And at the end of the day, you know, we got him to the hospital after we figured out that something was very, very wrong. And thank God he's okay. But, you know, it can be a little awkward when it's a brain function and you don't want to offend someone. It's not like a broken arm, right? Like you don't, it's easy to say your arm is broken, you need to go to the doctor. But in some cases like this with a memory issue, you don't want to offend anyone.
10: Right. Absolutely. And I think that's the challenge when trying to point out some of these syndromes. If they are not, you know, if it's not a clear stroke where you have drooping of one side of the face, or you can't move your right arm or your right leg, where you have maybe some personality changes, or maybe some, you know, a mild speech impediment or speech impairment, or in this case, a memory impairment, where people just are asking repetitive questions over and over again, asking, where am I? What am I doing? Where are we going? Those types of questions over and over again. You have to navigate the relationship too, but it is also critically important that those individuals get checked out immediately, because the quicker that we can diagnose strokes and other neurologic issues, the greater the chances that we can intervene in a way that preserves brain function. Time is brain is what they say, and so the quicker we can get in there and fix the problem, the better their long-term outcome will be. So any signs or symptoms of a stroke or neurologic issues, especially if it's acute onset like this, you got to get checked out quick.
11: Is there anything, is there any particular like demographic that is more susceptible to transient global amnesia?
10: It tends to occur exclusively in people above the age of 50, but I think the main demographic group is 50 to 70, and again the other predicting factor are those stressful either physical or emotional events that can precede these things.
11: Okay, and while I've got you, since you're the top doc at Valley Health, I know I can ask you this. What are some things that we can all do for our memories and our minds just to stay sharp and make sure that we're doing okay on the daily?
10: The most important things are maintaining a healthy lifestyle, making sure that you are eating a varied diet, fresh fruits and vegetables, lean meats and proteins. Make sure that you're exercising on a regular basis. Aerobic exercise is really good for the brain. It's good for the muscles. It's good for the heart. It's good for the brain. It increases oxygenation. Getting good sleep, avoiding alcohol as much as you can, and certainly other illicit drugs, tobacco use are all the main things. Checking up, getting a regular PCP checkup to make sure that your cholesterol is well controlled, your blood pressure is good. Those are all great steps to making sure that you can live a long, healthy, happy life.
0: And Amanda Barron catching up with Dr. Matthew Christensen from Valley Health. We're back after this.
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0: 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Dave Allen in the host chair. Stephanie Pauly, Ryan Nicholson, our producer today. We're going to take a break from the top of the hour news. When we come back, Christy Skidmore, co-president of Education West Virginia, will join us. And after 2:30, it's Open Line West Virginia. 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
19: Protests erupt in Maine. I'm Lisa Brady, Fox News. Chance of get ice off our streets after possible federal involvement in a deadly shooting earlier today.
22: The shooting happened in the town of Biddeford, about 15 miles southwest of Portland. As officials investigate Project Relief, a group that advocates for immigrant rights, posted on social media that it was during, in its words, an encounter with ICE that one of its community members, they described as a young person, was killed. Governor Janet Mills said in a statement she was briefed on the incident and knows these situations are alarming, but state and federal law enforcement are continuing to work with the Maine Attorney General's and medical examiner's offices to determine the facts.
19: Fox's Grinnell Scott, the protesters descending on the Biddeford office of Republican Senator Susan Collins, who's in the midst of a reelection campaign, and posted that the shooting requires a full and impartial investigation. Earlier, county prosecutors announcing they now have evidence previously withheld about two deadly shootings in Minnesota as they conduct their own probe into the deaths of Renee Good and Alex Preddy. 2 hours from now, the South Carolina governor is expected to announce who will fill the remaining months of Senator Lindsey Graham's term after his sudden death over the weekend.
23: President Trump posted on Truth Social, "I recommended to Governor Henry McMaster Lindsey Graham's wonderful sister, Darlene, to serve as interim senator from the great state of South Carolina. This would be a fabulous tribute to Lindsey, who loved her dearly." While in his early 20s, Senator Graham stepped in to raise his younger sister after they lost their mother to cancer in 1976 and then their father to a heart attack the following year.
19: Fox's Jonathan Sary. Graham was running for re-election. A special election next month will choose a new Republican nominee. 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
26: Good afternoon. From the WKMZ News Desk, I'm Alex Wiederspiel. The former doctor wanted in connection to hiding cameras in staff bathrooms at Reuben Memorial Hospital is now in custody. Police arrested Lance Perks in Wood County. Perks is charged with 8 misdemeanor counts of criminal invasion of privacy and 1 felony count of distribution and exhibition of computer-generated child pornography. State police have not released the final incident report tied to an officer-involved shooting Friday morning in Preston County. Police say that incident occurred on Route 26 in the Urana area, south of Kingwood. It is not clear at this time if anyone was injured in the shooting. The city of Elkins needs a new police chief. Travis Bennett announced his resignation Friday. A search begins immediately for a new chief. Mayor Jerry Marco praised Bennett, though no reason for the departure was provided. A search for a successor is expected to begin immediately. The Randolph County Superintendent of Schools is looking at the positives in the wake of his county's school system no longer being under state control.
3: control. Dr. Derek Lambert says the closure of two schools and the elimination of 46 and a half positions made an enormous impact on the state board's decision to relinquish control over Randolph County schools. You can read much more in detail today at WVMetroNews.com. An Upshur County man is in legal trouble, accused of multiple charges tied to a car crash. 35-year-old Zachary Stotler is charged with DUI as a habitual user, DUI with a minor, child neglect, and destruction of property. Investigators say he was driving a U-Haul with a juvenile at the time of the incident. Armani Guzman has announced he'll be returning to WVU next season for his senior year. Guzman was considered a fringe draftable prospect and was not taken in the MLB draft.
26: If you see news happening, you can submit a tip to the newsroom by texting 35651. 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
3: Clear tonight, low 60. Tuesday, sunny, high 86. Tuesday night, clear, low 64. Wednesday, sunny and hot, high 89. Thursday, sunny, a high of 88. Friday might see some rain sneak in, but otherwise hot and sunny, high 86. That's your full forecast on 103.3 WKMZ.

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9: 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Reach out to me on social media, as Dave Weekly would say, for now. Dave Allen Radio on Facebook and at Dave870 on X. And the highlight of Friday's show, when we featured Keith's Bar and Grill in Mann, West Virginia, was teaching my co-host Amanda how to say mall dog. That's must listen to. We're back after this.

0: So a German manufacturer says its new West Virginia production plant is going to be part of the war effort. Helsing announced today it plans to invest an initial $50 million for a plant in Berkeley County. It'll produce 2,000 strike drones a month. Helsing U.S. General Manager Jennifer McCardle says the U.S. needs to produce these types of items.
1: Modern deterrence isn't dependent just on advanced technologies. It's dependent on the industrial capacity to scale that technology with speed. I mean, to put it simply, and I think we all know this, factories win wars.
0: Read more on today's announcement at WVMetroNews.com. A briefly elected member to the House of Delegates won't stand trial beginning next week.
2: Trial for Joseph DeSoto had been set to get underway next week. Instead, his defense attorney asked for an extension while he's awaiting an expert who would be doing an evaluation pertinent to the case. Documents obtained by Metro News indicate his attorney could be offering a defense of insanity at the time of the alleged crime. DeSoto's defense attorney also expressed his intention to negotiate the terms of DeSoto's release, telling Judge Michael Lawrenson his client had been wearing an ankle bracelet for some time. He also requested a status hearing in 90 days. The parties agreed to an October 13th status hearing in Berkeley County Circuit Court in Martinsburg. I'm Marcia Kovalik, WVMetroNews.com.
0: Meteorologists say we'll still have a chance for a thunderstorm this afternoon in the state. 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
4: 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Tony Caridi welcomes Amy Dawson and Mike Costello of Lost Creek Farm for a conversation that explores far more than what's on the plate.
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0: Coliform is a problem at Sutton Lake and Burnsville Lake, and two beaches are closed for swimming there in Braxton County. Burnsville Lake Project Manager Michael McCoy says it will be closed until the test results are below acceptable bacteria levels.
6: Our total coliforms were above the threshold, so we close it, and then they will retest either Tuesday or Wednesday and then give us the results and samples back from that.
0: McCoy says this happened before, but it's been a long time. From the Metro News Anchor Desk, I'm Jeff Jenkins.
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9: It's 27 minutes to the top of the hour. Metro News Hotline, I'm Del Cooper filling in for Dave Weekly. Let's reset today's question of the day, and then we'll move into the sound of sports. Question of the day today is, a new scientific review suggests modern design may be physically straining people's brains. Researchers from institutions across the U.S., U.K., Europe, Asia, and Canada published findings in the journal Vision, arguing that striped floors, flickering LEDs, and repetitive geometric patterns force the brain to work harder than normal. People with autism, ADHD, migraines, dyslexia, and epilepsy are disproportionately affected. LED lighting and rapid flickering was flagged as especially problematic. So my question for you today is, what's a design concept, new or old, that you personally dislike? A design concept, new or old, that you personally dislike? 304-825-5304 is our text line, 304-825-5304. Matt was mentioning the general aesthetics of like late 90s, early 2000s. Yeah, the beige cushion era, like overstuffed cushions, and everything was beige, and the like hobby shop paintings on the walls and things along those lines. It was a very doctor office-ification of many things.
10: The other thing is that couch that we all had.

0: surging. They closed the first half at 50-47 after sweeping the Milwaukee Brewers. It's the Pirates' best record since 2016, and Paul Skeens is putting together another Cy Young caliber season.
1: Which is some of that control that he's not used to.
2: Got him looking.
1: 1-2. Got it. That was an unbelievable slider and another great inning for Skeens.
3: Cover, but kind of throws across his body.
1: Right into the mitt is going to go. And that is a ball, a challenge. Real close. And caught the corner. He ends up striking out the side on the challenge.
0: Skeens had five dominant innings yesterday to get into the All-Star break with another win. What does a 10-run fourth inning sound like? Well, a little bit like this.
4: Oh, come on, Coop.
0: Sorry, man.
1: And he lights one past the pitcher into center field. Got some of that anger out. Hit it too hard to score more than one. Trying to at least just calm things down. That one, though, into right field. And that's going to be a base hit. And then it was briefly bobbled by Frelick. Two runs will score. That one past the drawn-in infield. Another hit for the Pirates. And that will score two more. That's definitely true. Mangum out towards left
5: like
1: center
5: a
1: field.
5: Relief.
1: That's another hit for the Pirates. And it gets by Mitchell. Davis around third. He'll score.
0: So going into the All-Star break, the Pirates are 50-47, but Milwaukee is still, what, 12.5 games up in the Central, something like that.
4: Not quite that much, but they're good.
0: Yeah, they're in good shape and still one of the best organizations in baseball. Speaking of not one of the best organizations in baseball, the Cincinnati Reds lost again to the Chicago Cubs yesterday. It was a close game. Suarez hit a huge home run to give the Reds the lead, working into later innings. And then, of course, well, it gets into the later innings, and the Cubs do this with Bergman at the plate.
6: High fly ball left field. This is well struck. That is back on its way. Out of here. Alex Bregman, 3-run homer. And the Cubs have opened up an 8-4 lead. Bregman delivers back-to-back games.
0: So that was a Bregman home run in the sixth. That was a 3-run homer that gave the winning margin to the Cubs, the final score of 8-4. Going over to the World Cup right now, the World Cup semifinals are set after a dramatic weekend in the bracket. England knocked off Norway 2-1 on Saturday to advance to the semifinals.
7: Extra time to follow. Morgan Rogers. Rogers lets fly. It's 2-1 England. Bellingham's there once again on the follow-up. Morgan Rogers shot.
0: And on the other side, Argentina topped Switzerland 3-1 later on Saturday night to book their spot.
8: Lautaro Martinez.
7: Julian Alvarez! Wow! The quality of a world champion right there from Julian Alvarez.
0: And that's going to set the massive semifinal matchup starting tomorrow night. It's going to be France versus Spain right in our window. That's going to be 3 o'clock Eastern time, as will the next game, which will be Wednesday the 15th. It'll be England and Argentina at 3 o'clock on Wednesday. Back to Major League Baseball now. Going over to the Eastern Panhandle, Baltimore Orioles yesterday were winners over the Kansas City Royals. Baltimore swept Kansas City to end the first half.
1: And he may well do so. Deep center field. Tavares will touch them all.
7: Wow.
1: Right down the middle. A dead central digger for Leody Tavares. And boy, did he hit it.
9: My goodness, that ball just kept going. Matter of fact, it almost hit the batter's eye right at the bottom of it. 108 off the bat. Straight away center field.
0: And I think it was 441 or something like that on how far Tavares hit that for the O's. O's win 8-2 over the Orioles. Also in our listening area, the Cleveland Guardians yesterday against the Miami Marlins. Cleveland also swept Miami. Chase DeLauder hit a home run to keep the Guardians going.
10: Righties than he does against lefties.
7: That is crushed. See ya to the upper deck. Oh, baby. Chase DeLauder says, wait a minute. Did you say I'm the only guy that hasn't reached base today? Let me change that.
0: The Nats, on the other side, got swept by the Yankees yesterday. It was a close game until late in the ninth inning.

0: when Bryn Rice hit a game, hit a triple to put the Yankees ahead.
1: 2-2. Fly ball, left center. Cruz back. He's on the track. He's at the wall. He can't make the play. And it bounds back into center field. One run scores. Here comes Grisham. He'll score. Rice is at third with a two-run triple. And his great first half continues as he gives the Yankees the lead.
0: Bryn Rice has had a fantastic first half for the Yankees. Oh, my goodness. He's been very good. Taking a look at the Cardinals and the Braves. The Cardinals were going for a sweep of the Braves, but some loose defense in the ninth inning gets the Braves over the top. And it was Gold Glove defender Mason Winn who made the mistake for the Cardinals.
2: Romero's 0-2. Poke to the left side. Here's Winn. And he fires wide! And the Braves take the lead on a throwing error by Mason Winn. Eighth error of the season for the Gold Glove shortstop, and the Braves still batting now with a 4-3 lead.
0: Boston Red Sox took their series from the New York Mets to close out the first half. And speaking of bad defense, well, the Mets keep on Metting. Here's yet another way to lose to the Sox.
2: And the 0-1 pitch. And a high fly, shallow right. Racing in, Binge coming on, slides, tried to make the catch, he did not, and the run scores! The Red Sox have tied it up!
3: In front of it!
2: Chang comes in to score, and it's a 2-2 game!
3: Infield pulled in! Infield back, it's an easy pop fly to second, but because the infield is pulled in, Binge got to go a long, long way. You see this ball drop right away.
0: The rest of the MLB scoreboard to finish up the first half of the Major League Baseball season. Phillies 5-0 over the Tigers. Mariners 8, Rays 2. Twins 4, Angels 2. The White Sox beat the Athletics 9-1. Rangers 6, Astros 5. Giants 3, Rockies 1. Padres 5, Blue Jays 4. And the Diamondbacks beat the Dodgers by a score of 5-3. Get it going into the All-Star break. That means the All-Star game is tomorrow night. Tonight is the Home Run Derby. And just in case you missed it, that's going to be on Netflix. And of course, there's a trailer.
4: What do people really want to see in baseball? The sack fly? The bunt? Looper? Dapper? Come on now. Bombs. That is what the people want to see. This July, the Home Run Derby is live on Netflix. And heavy hitters will light up the sky with fireworks. It's where all power meets star power.
5: What a show! It's out of here!
4: Where big swagger meets bigger slam. And you don't swing to make contact. You swing to make history. Welcome to a new era of baseball's greatest spectacle. Eight players, one epic night. No holding back.
0: Those eight players that are going to be there tonight for the All-Star Game or for the Home Run Derby on Netflix: Kyle Schwarber, Bryce Harper, Junior Caminero from Tampa Bay, Bryn Rice from the Yankees, Jacques Caglione from Kansas City Royals, Wilson Contreras from the Red Sox, Jordan Walker from the Cardinals, and Murakami from the Chicago White Sox. So that's going to be tonight on Netflix, but also on the radio right here at 8 o'clock on your flagship and many of these other stations. Let's go ahead and take a break. When we come back, we'll have a little bit of the good and the bad and the ugly from the weekend.
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0: It is 11 minutes until the top of the hour. You're listening to Metro News Hotline. I'm Dale Cooper. Matt Murphy's behind the glass. I think it's time that we have to look into a little bit of the good, the bad, and the ugly. Honorable mention for my uglies. This didn't make the cut, but Matt, did you see the guy that got thrown up in the air by the bison at Yellowstone?
20: I did, yes.
0: That's ugly, man.
20: It was ugly.
0: Holy cow, my goodness. Be careful of these animals, man. They are huge and faster than you think.
20: Buffaloes are undefeated.
0: Yeah, no question about that. If you haven't seen that video, I mean... is he okay? I can't remember.
20: I think so. Seriously, he was injured, hurt, but alive. Okay.
0: Yeah, so I mean, not to make light of it, but it is just an incredible video to see what this bison at Yellowstone National Park did to that man. So anyway, that's my runner up for the ugly. But how about your good, Matt? What's your good?
20: Well, I'm gonna say the National League of Major League Baseball.
0: Okay.
20: Going into the All-Star break here this weekend, 10 out of 15 teams from the NL are at or above the 500 mark,
0: wow,
20: including the Dodgers and the Brewers above 600, And the Nationals are just one game from being 500 as well. So it could have been 11 teams. Compare this to the American League, where just five teams are above the 500 mark, with two teams below 400, and nobody's above 600. The NL is looking pretty nice here at the midway mark.
1: Yeah, I'm an NL guy. I like that. Yeah, I like where you're coming from there. My good has to be Erling Haaland. This is tall, blonde guy from the Norwegian team for World Cup that became such a social media phenom because, for one thing, is his looks. Very Nordic, very traditional Nordic looking, but also ends up he's a heck of a guy. After Norway was eliminated from the World Cup, he stayed hours after the rest of his team, hours in the stadium with the fans from that came from his home country, signing autographs, taking selfies, hundreds of these things that he ended up doing. That's pretty cool, man.
20: That is cool.
1: That's cool. That's my good.
20: Did you see the Norwegian fans at Citi Field for the Mets?
1: Yes.
20: They took it over. That's
1: hilarious.
20: So great.
1: Hilarious.
20: All right, so my bad. We're going to go to Milwaukee because you knew it was coming, right?
1: Okay.
20: But not where you think. Going to talk about pitcher Jacob Mizorowski. He was supposed to start yesterday against the Pirates, against Paul Skeens. However, his recovery from his last outing against the Cards has taken a little longer than expected. Inside reports coming from the bullpen of Milwaukee says he may be out even after the break a little bit. He's got, quote, arm fatigue.
1: Okay.
20: Also throw the ball like 105 miles an hour.
1: Yes,
20: but the Brewers will need him healthy going into August and September. He currently leads the majors with 162 ERA, 167 strikeouts, and he's 10-4 for the record.
1: It's crazy that the guy is on pace to have over 300 strikeouts with like less than 200 innings. It's it's insane on what he's on pace to do. My bad. I'm going to stick in the realm of Major League Baseball, and I want to talk about the first half numbers of those Cincinnati Reds. Cincinnati Reds with a .220 team batting average, last in Major League Baseball. The Cincinnati Reds with a .221 average with runners in scoring position, also last in Major League Baseball. A 25% strikeout rate, next to last in Major League Baseball for worse. They strand an average of 7 runners per game, and although they're in the middle of the league in home runs, they're about 13th with 107 home runs. More of their home runs are solo shots than any other team in the top 15. So those are the struggles of my Cincinnati Reds, and that is my bad. Thanks.
20: Well, there is the ugly. I could mention the 14-5 loss to the Pirates that the Brewers had yesterday, or the fact that the Pirates swept the Brewers in the series. But listen, Linda, the Diamondbacks swept the Dodgers this weekend, too, so you, sir, can get off my lawn.
1: All right, I like that. My ugly, Dave wanted to talk about this so much last week. I wasn't having much about it, but I got to talk about it. Conor McGregor's big comeback back fight the other night. Oh, my gosh, what a joke. It lasted 3 seconds, long enough for him to blow out his knees. But it lasted officially 1 minute and 9 seconds until everybody figured out that all of the hoopla, all of the hype, the staged press conference with the Glazers asking the stupid questions to make Conor be able to go off on his mic and do his mic work, and the McGregors are here, and we're the and he blows out his knee in 3 seconds. Fight over in 1:09. I hope you didn't bet any money on that thing. Oh, my gosh.
20: Oh, you know he probably did.
1: What a joke. Just an absolute joke. And that's my ugly. That's my ugly. That's going to do it for the good, the bad, and the ugly. We do that every Monday at this time before we get to the 4 o'clock hour. We'll take a break and wrap up hour number one right after this.
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0: It's time for a Hotline Hot Mess. Well, if you haven't heard about this yet, I'll be sure to clue you in. Taco Bell is the first restaurant to do this, and there might be others to follow, where Taco Bell has stopped. Temporarily, they've removed some of their fresh items from the menu, guacamole, lettuce, and pico, because of this parasite that is spreading across the United States, causing stomach cramps and explosive diarrhea. So this is spreading. This is true. So you may want to, much like when I was traveling in South America, and Matt, you may have some experience traveling doing this as well, don't eat the veggies unless you can cook them. Because there's problems everywhere now with, like, your bagged lettuce and things along those lines. All kinds of problems going on with some of the produce with this parasite that is traveling through some corridors of the United States. And some of our fast food places are starting to dial back on it. So, got to be careful out there.
27: Ugh.
0: And maybe pre-wash your veggies a little bit. I wash mine in soap and then vinegar if I wrote any non-cooked veggies when I was out of country.
27: Soap?
0: Yeah. Well, you get it. You dilute the soap in like a sink, and then you rinse them in there, and then you rinse them off with some vinegar water, and then you can eat them. And that's in another country. I'm not saying
27: I didn't
0: you do
27: know
0: that.
27: That was possible.
0: I'm not saying you do that now. You would much rather just cook them, but sometimes you just want a fresh veggie, man. You want like a tomato, you know? You got to clean it up. Anyway, be careful of the parasites. And if you wonder why you don't have lettuce at Taco Bell, that's why. We'll be back after this.
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28: A solemn day on Capitol Hill. I'm Lisa Brady, Fox News.
29: Barbara and I are praying for Senator Graham's family as we all grapple with the loss of the great man.
28: Iowa Senator Chuck Grassley leading tributes on the Senate floor for the late Lindsey Graham, the four-term South Carolina senator who died over the weekend, less than a week after his 71st birthday and just days after his latest visit to Ukraine to meet with President Zelensky. Graham had spearheaded a bill for more sanctions on Russia.
29: And I think we can show our gratitude and appreciation of Senator Graham by moving that legislation forward.
28: There are white flowers on Graham's desk in the Senate chamber. Senate Majority Leader John Thune reflecting on how empty it feels without him and their friendship.
6: But I am comforted by the knowledge that in the end, he has just changed his address.
28: Tears in his eyes as he added that one day
6: we will laugh together again.
28: At this hour, the South Carolina governor is set to name an interim replacement. A special election will happen next month for voters to choose a new Republican nominee for November when Graham was running for re-election. President Trump says he'll address the nation Thursday night. Today, he ordered a naval blockade on Iran to resume after trading more strikes over attacks on commercial shipping.
7: To reimpose a full blockade, the U.S. military will continue taking out Iran's drone and missile launchers threatening the strait and pick off Iranian fast boats. We're hearing reports that the White House has alerted Congress under the War Powers Act that those are defensive strikes and they began on July 7th.
28: Fox's Jennifer Griffin, Iran says it won't accept interference in the Strait of Hormuz. U.S. oil prices surging over $6 a barrel, topping $77, and stocks finish lower. The Dow down 138 at the bell. 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
10: Good afternoon. From the WKMZ News Desk, I'm Alex Wiederspiel. The former doctor wanted in connection to hiding cameras in staff bathrooms at Reuben Memorial Hospital is now in custody. Police arrested Lance Perks in Wood County. Perks is charged with 8 misdemeanor counts of criminal invasion of privacy and 1 felony count of distribution and exhibition of computer-generated child pornography. State police have not released the final incident report tied to an officer-involved shooting Friday morning in Preston County. Police say that incident occurred on Route 26 in the Urana area, south of Kingwood. It is not clear at this time if anyone was injured in the shooting. The city of Elkins needs a new police chief. Travis Bennett announced his resignation Friday. A search begins immediately for a new chief. Mayor Jerry Marco praised Bennett, though no reason for the departure was provided. A search for a successor is expected to begin immediately. The Randolph County Superintendent of Schools is looking at the positives in the wake of his county's school system no longer being under state control. Dr. Derek Lambert says the closure of 2 schools and the elimination of 46 and a half positions made an enormous impact on the state board's decision to relinquish control over Randolph County schools. You can read much more in detail today at WVMetroNews.com. WVU baseball saw multiple players from its Final Four team drafted this weekend, including junior pitchers Dawson Montessa and Max Yale, who both went on the draft's first day. Montessa will join the St. Louis Cardinals. He was taken in the 3rd round. Yale was taken 19 picks later by the Kansas City Royals. Meanwhile, center fielder Paul Schoenfeld landed in the 8th round Sunday, while the Arizona Diamondbacks took him. You can follow along with all the latest from the Major League Baseball draft at the WVU Sports section of WVMetroNews.com.
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13: This is your local weather forecast on 103.3 WKMZ.
14: Clear tonight, low 60. Tuesday sunny, high 86. Tuesday night, clear, low 64. Wednesday sunny and hot, high 89. Thursday sunny, a high of 88. Friday might see some rain sneak in, but otherwise hot and sunny, high 86. That's your full forecast on 103.3 WKMZ.

0: They looked alike.
1: I never. You're right. Yeah, that's a very good pull there, Kristen. Talking to Kristen Burt about some Hollywood news. One last question I want to talk to you about, and this is a head scratcher to me, but they don't pay me for these things. So, Netflix has a Monopoly movie coming to stream, and I'm just wondering. We just had a conversation about how people are looking for something new, how people are choosing wisely with their dollars. Now, of course, Netflix doesn't always open up in the theaters, but this feels like something from 20 years ago. I can't believe we have a Monopoly movie being made in 2026.
0: Well, here's the good news. It's not a movie. It's a reality competition series based on the board game.
1: Oh, I misread that. It is. Okay. Oh, my goodness gracious. Okay. Well, that's great to know. So tell me a little bit about it. This is not going to be a movie then. This is going to be a game show, basically.
0: Yes. But you know, you have a good point, though. You know, after Barbie came out, all of the toy manufacturers, Hasbro, which owns Monopoly, as well as Mattel, they're looking to incentivize their properties, their IPs. Like, how can we make G.I. Joe? What can we do with Monopoly? They are looking to do something with Hollywood. So this is kind of timed to the Barbie movie being such a success a few years ago. So it's a $2 million prize, and they're going to have 12 contestants who are going to play a fully realized Monopoly town. And so their job is to get money, buy properties, rent out properties, and people will go bankrupt. People will go directly to jail, and until one single winner is left standing in this. I'm kind of fascinated by this idea, to be honest.
1: I am too. And if you've ever played Monopoly with, there's some people that are just absolute sticklers to the rules, but when you go to like gaming websites and people that do gaming for a living, Monopoly is actually rated very low on the entertainment scale when it comes to entertainment for board games, because it's so rule heavy, takes so long to play, and all these different things. So I really wonder if maybe this will finally break the hold of the rules and find a way to make that really engaging and enjoyable. It might be fun. I don't know.
0: I know. I'm kind of fascinated. It might be one of those you watch one episode and you're done, or it could be one of those that gets a grip. And oh, and I want to say that the producers of The Traitors are going to tackle this. So okay. I actually think it's going to be worth watching, because if you love The Traitors, you might love this.
1: Now, you might have me kind of flipped on this. I'm at least curious about it now, instead of being like, what in the heck are they doing here?
0: Exactly.
1: Yeah, that sounds pretty good. All right, Kristen. Well, thanks for the corrections and all the information, and for all that you do for us. We really appreciate your reports, and we'll talk to you again next week.
0: Sounds good. Thank you.
1: All right. Thank you a bunch. That's Kristen Burt with Hollywood News, always bringing the detailed information out of Hollywood and the entertainment industry. We'll take a break now. When we come back, we'll do a little On This Date right after this.
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1: It is about 9 minutes until the top of the hour. It's time to do a little bit of On This Date. On this date, it is July 13th. Of 2026. On this date in 1948, Tony Kornheiser was born. He's 78. On this date in 1963, Spud Webb was born with his 5 foot 7 inch vertical leap, or he was 5 foot 7 inches tall. It wasn't his vertical leap, but was able to dunk the basketball. Born this date in 1954, David Thompson from NC State, an NBA guard. He's 72. And in the 40 years since the date of Shelby, North Carolina, first landed at NC State's campus, no one has come close to taking away his title as the greatest basketball player in ACC history. His number 44 is the only jersey to ever be officially retired by NC State's men's basketball.
10: Quickly to the front court. On the knee to Thompson, layup.
9: Thompson scored his 2,309 points in just 3 years of varsity play. He also played long before college basketball ever had a three-point line. With his 44-inch vertical leap, indeed, he was one of college basketball's first above-the-rim players who forever changed the game.
1: And born on this date was Harrison Ford. He is 84 today. Also, Richard Cheech Martin from Cheech and Chong was born on this date. He is 80. And going to events on this date in 1962, the 91st British Golf Open, where Arnold Palmer shoots a 276 at Royal Troon.
11: Palmer's feelings can be imagined as he and his wife went to the clubhouse. Golf's most coveted title was his.
12: Oh, dear. Thank you. This is very, very lucky.
13: But I haven't given you the money.
11: Oh, well. Arnold Palmer, one of golf's all-time greats.
1: On this day in 1982, it was the 53rd All-Star Game. The NL won 4-1 at Olympic Stadium in Montreal. The All-Star was Davey Concepcion from Cincinnati Reds.
14: A base on balls has long been the scourge of many a manager. And the cost of that free pass soon becomes evident as Cincinnati's Dave Concepcion stands in. It's a home run, and for Dave Concepcion, that's something of a rarity. He had hit just one in nearly 3 months of play this year. So this homer, putting his team ahead 2-1, has to be a special thrill. And for the National League fans of Montreal, it's time for a little international celebration.
1: Davey Concepcion, that was in 1982. On this date in 1939, Frank Sinatra releases his first ever single, From the Bottom of My Heart, with Harry James. It didn't chart, but it was a sign of things to come.

0: That was Old Blue Eyes, and again, that was from 1939 is when Frank Sinatra released that. Born in 1942, Roger McGuinn from the Byrds. He was born in Chicago. He is 84 today. Happy birthday. Taking us to the break, here's the Byrds with 8 Miles High.
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0: It is coming up with at the top of the 5 o'clock hour. That means it's going to be time for the All-Pro Carl Lee, who's already in studio with us. Carl will join us next hour. For the entire hour, if you have any questions for Carl, you can send us over a text message, 304-825-5304. You can call us next hour, 1-800-765-8255, 1-800-765-TALK. Talk to Carl about several different things. We want to talk about All-Star games or Pro Bowl games, however you want to call it. The All-Stars in sports, we're going to talk about that. Talk a little bit about this Bryce Harper story with the gambling and the video that was sent to the FanDuel client, and just some other things. We might touch on a little bit of World Cup, maybe Conor McGregor, other things coming up here that we'll touch in on, and you as well. So if you want to ask Carl any questions, 304-825-5304. We'll be back after this.
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9: This is a Fox News alert, an interim replacement for Senator Lindsey Graham. I'm Lisa Brady.
15: Lindsey has always been there for me, and now I will be there for him.
9: Graham's younger sister, Darlene, just named by the South Carolina governor to serve out the rest of his term, which ends in January. Graham raised her after the untimely deaths of both of their parents when she was still a young teenager. During the announcement a short time ago, the now 62-year-old also offering this message to her brother.
15: I miss you more than I can even put into words, but I'm going to do this. I got it.
9: She says the past 2 days have been very difficult and that faith and an outpouring of shared memories have gotten the family through it.
16: Lindsey Graham understood the hopes, dreams, and needs of his state and delivered for his state every time.
9: Governor Henry McMaster calling the four-term senator irreplaceable just before naming Darlene Graham Nordone, now set to become the first woman to represent South Carolina in the U.S. Senate. A special election is expected next month to pick a new Republican nominee in the November election for that seat. After a weekend of U.S. strikes and more Iran counterattacks, each side claiming control over the Strait of Hormuz, President Trump telling Fox,
17: "We're going to keep the strait. And we'll probably run it. We'll become the guardian of the strait. Maybe we'll call it the guardian angel of the strait. And we should be reimbursed for that."
9: Also reimposing a U.S. naval blockade of Iranian ports.
18: The strikes over the past 24 hours targeted air defense systems, coastal radar sites, missile and drone capabilities around the strait. They don't seem like they're going to end anytime soon. Military experts say the president is fed up and not buying the lies from Iran anymore.
9: Fox Business's Edward Lawrence at the White House. President Trump plans to address the nation Thursday night at 9 p.m. Eastern. 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
20: At the news desk, I'm Alex Wiederspiel.
21: An 18-year-old man has been taken into custody in Harrison County, wanted on charges in an Ohio rape case. Javon Watkins of Canton is charged. Police arrested him on West Pike Street in Adamston Friday morning. He's accused of sexually assaulting a juvenile in November. The beaches are closed, though amity does still mean friendship. Three swimming beaches in Braxton County are closed to the public until further notice. The Army Corps of Engineers made that call after Health Department water quality testing revealed less than acceptable levels. The beaches will reopen when water quality reaches acceptable swimming levels. A house fire in Preston County is under investigation, potentially tied to an explosion. A Terra Alta home on Veterans Memorial Highway is believed to have suffered an explosion Sunday morning around 9:30. A detachment of firefighters from Kingwood assisted. No injuries were reported, but the cause remains a mystery at this time. An investigation is underway. Residents living in the potential path of the Valley North transmission line are unhappy, believing that similar to the Marl project. It could impact homes in north central West Virginia. The 260-mile line would impact up to 15 West Virginia counties potentially, with five potential routes proposed through Barber County. Harrison County residents will be able to ask questions at an upcoming informational meeting at South Harrison High School on Tuesday, July 21st from 4 p.m. to 7:30 p.m. You can read more in detail today at WVMetroNews.com. In each of the last six seasons, North Marion played their way to at least the state quarterfinal round, winning eight playoff games in that span. Darren Hayes enters year 18 now as head coach. Read all about North Marion's football chances today at the high school sports section of WVMetroNews.com. Armani Guzman has announced he'll be returning to WVU next season for his senior year. Guzman was considered a fringe draftable prospect and was not taken in the MLB draft.
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21: Clear tonight, low 60. Tuesday, sunny, high 86. Tuesday night, clear, low 64. Wednesday, sunny and hot, high 89. Thursday, sunny, a high of 88. Friday might see some rain sneak in, but otherwise hot and sunny, high 86. That's your full forecast on 103.3 WKMZ.

0: rising from the heart of the swamp, a beacon of truth is casting its light. 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
1: 844-484-3872, 844-4-THE-USA. That's the way to join us today, from coast to coast, from sea to shining sea. Getting here on the program, and we could talk a little bit about what's going on in the United States, especially the shock that all of us are feeling at the passing of South Carolina Senator Lindsey Graham this weekend. Did not expect in any way that this would be the news coming out of the weekend. Of course, Mitch McConnell has been absent from the United States Senate. A lot of concerns and questions about the state of his health. We'll talk about that in a bit, including the fact that Mitch McConnell and his wife, Elaine Chao, put out a proof of life photo this weekend in the midst of everything else. But did not expect, you know, news on Lindsey Graham like this. And sure enough, in the overnight hours, Saturday into Sunday, Lindsey Graham passes away at the age of 71 years old. And the preliminary assessment from the D.C. medical examiner is that his aorta had a tear, that critical artery to the heart. He had an aortic dissection due to arteriosclerotic cardiovascular disease, is what the medical examiner says. They're still undergoing the rest of the investigation, as would be customary, and especially with such a high-profile figure. Lots of questions surrounding his death. But they're doing toxicological, microscopic testing. When they finalize all of that, they say they will update the death certificate accordingly to reflect the cause of death and appropriately classify the manner of death. I'll talk a little bit today, quite a bit today, about the president's reaction to Lindsey Graham's passing and his legacy, and some of the finer moments that Lindsey Graham can be remembered for in his long career in Congress. Remember also, he's a military veteran, 33 years in a variety of services, to include the Air Force. But I'll start by giving you my snap reaction. And of course, you shouldn't go through life just by going with snap reactions. But Jim, I don't know about you. The second I saw that he had passed away, and then I start leafing through the news stories about it, paragraph 7 is, he just got back from Kiev yesterday. And I'm going, oh my God. First of all, my first thought was, okay, well, there go the conspiracy theories. The conspiracy theories are going to be all over the place. And then I opened X, and sure enough, conspiracy theories were all over the place. Now, it's no secret that Lindsey Graham was clearly the kind of target that the Russians and the Iranians would want to take out. They hate this guy. They hate him. He has always been an advocate for a very, shall we say, muscular American foreign policy. One of the reasons he was in Kiev was to talk about a new sanctions package against Russia. So are there countries, adversaries on this planet that are cheering on and would happily be responsible for the demise of a guy like Lindsey Graham? Yeah, for sure. Definitely. But don't you go after any of our people. Let's just start with that point. Don't you dare go after. If we find out you go after one of our people, there is going to be hell to pay. I've had plenty of criticisms of Lindsey Graham through the years. You touch a hair on his head, you're done for. That's the position of the United States. I guarantee it's the position of President Trump. Now, again, that's an emotional first reaction that I had as I'm watching this on Sunday, and I go, man, God, please let this not be the case. I don't want this to become even more chaotic than it already is. And again, we get that indication from Lindsey Graham's office and the D.C. medical examiner. It sounds like it was directly related to his own health. There's some relevant information here as well. His father passed away at 69 from heart failure. So this would have been 2 years younger than Lindsey Graham at his passing at 71. His father passed away from heart failure at 69 years old. Apparently, he has had some heart difficulties. He had blood pressure issues since his 40s, reportedly. So are there health indicators that could lead to this outcome? Yeah, definitely. And lots of Americans are felled by this very thing each year. Lots of people are felled by this very thing each year. And it's, as I understand this aortic burst, once that aortic tear begins, the symptoms are so rapidly onsetting that you don't even realize they're coming, and then all of a sudden, boom, dead. I heard some people describe it as a knife to the back. You just don't see it coming. You know, there are other illnesses that have a mount-up time that you can foreclose on them, but this is one that hits really hard, and then even if you get to the hospital in a narrow window of time, you still have a very low chance of success. It is a difficult, difficult situation. The president of the United States did speak to him on Saturday. They had a conversation. Let's see here. I've got President Trump. This is here he is. Meet the Press. President Trump started calling in to each of the Sunday shows immediately Sunday morning to talk about Lindsey Graham. Listen to some of this.
2: President Trump, thank you for joining us, and my condolences to you.
3: Well, thank you. He's a tough one to lose. He was great. He was unique in every way, actually.
2: He was, Mr. President, and I know that we are all just absorbing this news. We are all in shock. Can you tell us, Mr. President, how you received this news and your immediate gut reaction when you heard it?
3: So what makes it even stranger is that I got a call last night sometime at, you know, the early evening, maybe in the sevens, and he called and he said, we're all set for the Save America Act. He was pushing the Save America Act like crazy. He got back, said he just landed from Ukraine. I said, that's a long trip to make. He said, he sounded a little tired, but perfect, but a little bit tired. I had a right to be. And he was a worker. No, he was really a worker, but he sounded great, actually. But he actually said he was tired. But he wanted to pass the Save America Act. And I said, well, we're going to get it done, Lindsey. We're going to get it done. I'll see you, like, soon. We thought maybe we might even meet today. Mm. And then that was it. And that was, you know, very around the time. It couldn't have been much longer. I don't know. It could have been his last call. I don't know exactly. But I got a message about 1 o'clock in the morning from one of the people at his office that he had passed away. Oh. I said, I just can't believe it. He was like a member of the family to me. It's very tough, actually. It's amazing.
2: Mr. President.
3: He was such an advocate. He was, you know, if he wanted to get something, and, you know, he had a unique ability. He was able to deal with Democrats and Republicans. If I had a problem, a real problem, I wouldn't often ask. But if I had a problem with a Democrat, he could work it out. He was a great politician, actually.
1: The president saying his closing message, not even realizing it would be, was the Save America Act. Lindsey Graham was pushing for it and saying, I think we're ready for it. Chatting with the president last night, and what the president indicated could have been his final call with anyone. What an interesting relationship these two men have had. You know, 2015, 2016, these guys do not like each other. There is a clear public animosity towards one another back then. And that was when, you know, Lindsey Graham was running for president, too, against President Trump, thought he had some shot in South Carolina. Of course, he didn't, not against Donald Trump. Trump, who was annoyed by Lindsey Graham's attacks at the time, so annoyed that, remember, he gave out Lindsey Graham's cell phone number on a campaign stage. You remember this? This actually happened. This was way how things have changed.
4: So Lindsey Graham says to me, please, please, whatever you can do. You know, I'm saying to myself, what's this guy, a beggar? He's like begging me to help him with Fox and Friends. So I say, okay, and I'll mention your name. He said, could you mention my name? I said, yes, I'll mention. And he gave me his number, and I found the card. I wrote the number down. I don't know if it's the right number. Let's try it. 202-228. I don't know. Maybe it's, you know, it's 3-4 years ago, so maybe it's an old number. 202-228. So, I don't know. Give it a shot.
1: So he just gives out the number on a rally stage. Of course, it wasn't an old number. It was a current number at the time. And suddenly Lindsey Graham's cell phone is overwhelmed with calls. And you know what's funny? Graham took that in stride. Obviously he had to change his number, but he took it in stride. He would later produce a video with Benny Johnson, my friend Benny. They made a video together in which Lindsey Graham destroys his cell phone in any number of ways and ends the video with, Or if that doesn't work, you could just give your phone number to the Donald. Hilarious. Pretty funny. You know, as the remembrances are now pouring in for Lindsey Graham, a lot of people are pointing out the fact that he was one of the single funniest people in the United States Senate. An amazing sense of humor. And one of the stories that I keep seeing over and over is, despite the fact that Lindsey Graham might have major disagreements with you, and he definitely did. He had disagreements with the president of the United States, the vice president of the United States. He had disagreements with members of his own party, especially on issues surrounding foreign policy. Despite those disagreements, they said he was always the guy who would have the back of every Republican no matter what. He would make some joke about, oh, despite the fact that they're wrong, I don't care. They've got an R next to their name. I'm going to fight for them. Lindsey Graham was the consummate politician. He was a party guy for the Republicans. He got over whatever public tiff existed between him and Donald Trump. And he became, at times, it was a source of great frustration for people who liked Trump but didn't understand his relationship with Lindsey Graham. He became one of Donald Trump's favorite people in Washington. Absolute favorite. That's obvious. You could see it just by how frequently Lindsey Graham would appear next to him at every possible event or be featured in some sort of announcement about some sort of legislation. And you heard it from the president just now. When the president would have trouble on Capitol Hill, one of the first people he could call to help him navigate it was Lindsey Graham. The president really valued that relationship. And in Lindsey Graham's passing, we're beginning to get more of an understanding of why, what that was all about. There's a lot to discuss today, a lot to discuss on this subject and more, including Lindsey Graham's replacement. We've got some breaking news on the subject. In fact, by 4 p.m. today, we're expecting the South Carolina governor, Henry McMaster, to make a big announcement on that subject. We've also just heard from the president about what he would like to see done with the seat. In other words, hang tight. We've got a lot to discuss. More ahead on The Vince Show.
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0: There are three things we really care about. 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
1: Saying goodbye to Lindsey Graham, 71 years old, passed away this weekend. The effort to replace him now needs to be underway. Despite the fact that he just passed away, we have a very thin margin in the Senate, as you know. Mitch McConnell's not even there. We just found out he's in a rehab facility. And he plans on staying there, won't be attending any Senate votes in the near term at all. So the margins are very slim right now. So how does it work in South Carolina? Well, like in a lot of states, the governor gets the pick. And that is Republican Governor Henry McMaster. He is set to hold a press conference today at 4 p.m. Eastern time. He's expected to make an announcement for an appointment to fill the vacancy. That appointment, whoever gets that role, will be in the job until January, which is that's January 3rd. That's the end of Graham's current term. Because remember, Lindsey Graham was already in a situation where he was running for re-election, was expected to very easily win it this year. But now we'll have somebody in the position until January 3rd. Well, what else? Well, there's going to be a Republican primary election for the seat. On August 11th.

0: 11th. That's coming quick. We're less than a month to August 11th. So a bunch of candidates are going to have to throw their hats in the ring really quickly, and there's going to be a full-on open primary in South Carolina. We are going to be reliant on the people of South Carolina to make a wise decision about who should join the United States Senate to replace Lindsey Graham. And President Trump has made a pick today for the temporary role, or is a recommendation in his own words. He said this just before we went to air, quote, "I recommended to Governor Henry McMaster Lindsey Graham's wonderful sister, Darlene, to serve as interim senator from the great state of South Carolina. This would be a fabulous tribute to Lindsey, who loved her dearly. President Donald J. Trump." Yes, that was, as we understand it, very close, the two of them. Lindsey Graham very close to Darlene Graham Nordone is her name. And the New York Post actually called her right after the president posted this, reached out to her. And here's the headline on the piece. "Senator Lindsey Graham's sister, Darlene, reacts to Trump recommending her to fill out South Carolina Senate seat." Okay, so what's the reaction? It's just a couple of words. You ready? Quote, "Actually, I'm just kind of like devastated right now," end quote. That's the whole thing. So the New York Post got her on the phone. She didn't really want to say anything. She was at a complete loss for words. She just said, "I'm just devastated right now." And that was the end of the call. Not surprised by that at all. His dear sister grappling with the reality that she just lost her brother over the course of the last 36 hours. And my guess is somebody talked to her. They asked her, "Would you be willing to do this?" She may have said yes. We'll find out more about it. But man, what a whirlwind she must be going through. Now, one of the reactions I've already seen, Jim, is this claim, like, "Well, these seats shouldn't be just handed off to family members." Well, hold on a second. Pause. Pause before you have that impulsive reaction. This is clearly an effort by both the president and presumably Henry McMaster, if this is the pick, to leave the primary process open. It's to allow the voters of South Carolina to make a real decision. I don't think, unless I'm missing something entirely, I don't think Darlene Graham Nordone has any intention of running for the seat and staying in the seat or anything like that. I think this is designed to be like, look, instead of rushing into granting incumbency to someone who wants to take the seat, why don't we get these guys to actually compete for it? Why don't we get them to make a case to the voters of South Carolina and then ultimately to people all across the country, Americans everywhere, that they're the right person for this job? I happen to think this is the right strategy. This is, again, we're just in the early hours in the wake of Lindsey Graham's death, but the balance of his time, his sister can carry the seat. She can do that until January, and a real primary over the course of the next month can get underway. Is it quick? Yeah, it's quick, given the timetable. But then once that primary is resolved, that person's on the ballot in November, and we're off to the races. We've got a country to save. We've got to move. We've got to move. Lindsey Graham was saying yesterday he wants the Save America Act. Will the Senate actually do it now in his honor? Mike Lee wants that. We've got a lot more to get to coming up on The Vince Show.
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0: By the way, the report from the Trump administration regarding Lindsey Graham's death, remember I started the hour saying that the rumor mill was buzzing, conspiracy theories flying. The Trump administration and the FBI saying they have no indication whatsoever of foul play in Lindsey Graham's passing. That this aortic tear seems to be what took him as a product of his own health at his age of 71 and his family history. Here is the Fox report on the subject this weekend as we were getting the details pouring in. Listen here.
21: The President Trump here at the White House earlier today had ordered that all flags across the country be lowered to half staff in support of the life of the late Senator Lindsey Graham. Now, we also know that it was early this morning that the senator's team, their official office, releasing that he had died of what they are calling a brief and sudden illness. The FBI are at Senator Graham's residence, although there is no indication of foul play, according to the federal law enforcement. Earlier today, FBI Director Kash Patel said that the FBI would assist local authorities and make every resource available.
0: All right. I mean, that would be customary given, first of all, like, just first and foremost, Trump's like for Lindsey Graham, his proximity to him and his desire to see every resource in the federal government exerted in such a way as to help him and his family. They point out just because the FBI has got an involvement here, it doesn't mean anything in terms of conclusions. It's no indication of foul play. Now, the president mentioned in that phone call that he had with Lindsey Graham, he told Meet the Press, he said Graham was pushing the Save America Act and thought that he had the pieces in place to be able to get something done here for us, which we want to see. And here's an honorary gavel in for Lindsey Graham and his push for the Save America Act today, which we obviously share. Now, I've had my critiques of Lindsey Graham and his role in the Save America Act in the past. I remember a couple months ago he was doing South Carolina radio, and he had indicated in that interview, he's like, well, maybe in the fall we'll be able to have an additional reconciliation package and we'll try then. And perhaps you remember I wasn't happy with that. I thought, well, that's a canned kick. Why are we waiting until the end of the year? What's that about? Why are we trying in reconciliation? I've been reliably told by people like Mike Lee that that has a very little chance of working. Why don't we give it a real effort instead of some sort of patronizing pat on the head effort, box checking effort to make it seem like you tried, but you failed because the Democrats got in the way when the Republicans really do have means to pass it? Well, it sounded like Lindsey Graham was on the verge of moving it much sooner than that, based on what the president just told us. And he was ready to go. And so Mike Lee this weekend was on with Maria Bartiromo. And he said, you know what we should do right now? We should mobilize the Senate. We should honor Lindsey Graham, and we should actually pass the legislation that he was pushing for in the closing hours of his life. Listen to this.
1: Lindsey Graham spent a lot of time with, like me, he had a lot of enthusiasm for this bill, which I introduced in the Senate about 2.5 years ago. I believe, Maria, that there are multiple paths ahead by which we could pass this. Maybe that involves attaching it to another must-pass vehicle. Maybe it involves bringing up one on the floor and debating it until it passes, something that I've long advocated. Maybe it involves picking out pieces of it that could be implemented through creative uses of budget reconciliation. I'm not terribly partial to any of these three. I personally prefer the second. I think that would give us our best chance.
0: Put it on the floor.
1: But I will take any opportunity to debate this, any opportunity to cause it to become law, because the American people deserve it. The American people want it. Voters overwhelmingly support it to the tune of about 80%. That's Democrats and Republicans alike. One of the best ways we could honor Lindsey Graham's legacy would be to take this up and pass it this month.
0: Now, do it immediately. This should have been done months ago. But there's no time like the present. Do it now. Do it now. A lot of these guys are going to come out this week and claim they were great friends with Lindsey Graham, and I love Lindsey Graham, and Lindsey Graham's one of my favorite. Prove that you want to honor his life and his legacy by fighting for the thing he was fighting for in the closing hours of his life, the Save America Act. You know, I've already seen some lefties today attacking President Trump for even acknowledging that they talked about this subject. They're upset that President Trump, he's pushing his voter suppression bill. He's using Lindsey Graham's death to push his voter suppression bill. Are you serious? Well, of course, it doesn't matter if they're serious. They're just lunatics. This is not a voter suppression bill. This is a civil rights bill. This is a bill to restore integrity to American elections, to restore credibility to our elections, to bring down the temperature on all of the chaos, to get rid of the suspicion, to get rid of the fraud, most importantly, and to make it so that American elections are won by people who actually do it on the merits. They earn the vote of the American citizen. That's what this is all about. Every other legislative desire is subordinate to making sure that the voters have a functioning system that they can trust. That's it. Oh, how dare President Trump tell people what his final wishes were? Are you serious? How wonderful that President Trump would convey that. How wonderful. How wonderful that Lindsey Graham was fighting for it. And yes, we should honor his legacy by fighting for it too. This is not frivolous. This is not nonsense. This is not a conspiracy theory. This is wholesome, it's wonderful, and it's valuable. We should go for it. Now, as I mentioned, the margins, which were already tight, are now tighter. Lindsey Graham has passed. We don't have a vote right now in that seat. We may very quickly if Henry McMaster comes out, makes that appointment today, and we can get that person sworn in by tomorrow morning. Maybe

0: So is John Thune going to do it? Great question. On Fox, he was asked this morning about this. What is this, Bill Malusion, Jim? I think Bill Malusion was interviewing him. Now, watch as John Thune dances right away from the question.
1: A result of his death, one of the things he talked about was he was the chairman of the Senate Budget Committee, and he was the one who handled two of those reconciliation bills, the One Big Beautiful Bill, and then recently $70 billion in funding for ICE and CBP after Democrats shut down DHS. He was working on a third reconciliation bill to potentially maybe get some elements of the Save America Act in it, but the senator is gone now. What happens to that potential third bill, Senator?
2: Well, eventually we'll figure that out. We've got to move forward. You know, obviously right now we are all in the process of still processing and mourning Lindsey's loss. But on that, certainly on that level, the Budget Committee chairmanship, he did it with great, you know, professionalism and ability to reach out and to work with everybody on our side of the aisle, many of whom have different opinions about how to deal with these big issues.
0: It's not good enough. I'm sorry. It's just not good enough, John Thune. It's not good enough. I get it. He went into that interview, and a lot of these guys are going into these interviews. I just want to talk about Lindsey Graham, and I want to talk about what a great guy he was. That's all fine and good. You can do that. It's perfectly honorable to honor the dead in that way, to tell stories about who they truly were and what you enjoyed about them. You should definitely do that. But you can't take off the hat of leader of the Republican Party in the Senate. You can't ignore the fact that one of his dying wishes was that you would do something. I need something better than, like, we'll get to it. We'll address that at a later date. How about address it today? Let me commit to you right now that I'm going to get this across the finish line on behalf of Lindsey Graham and every American who wants credible elections. We are going to fight for this like crazy. That's what I want to hear out of your mouth. And then I want to see you do it, more importantly. Give it time, Vince. Let him have a few days to grieve. We don't have time. The time to pass this legislation was a year ago, was years ago. In fact, we should have had this all along. We should have had verification that only American citizens were registering to vote. We should have had it all along that non-citizens were not on the voter rolls. We should have had it all along that every state required photo ID to vote. And throw in some of the president's additions. We should have had it all along that men can't play women's sports. In fact, maybe some of us were naive enough to think that men weren't allowed to play women's sports. Wrong. That's what happens when the left takes over. So we've got to fix it. The Save America Act would do that. We got to fix the mail-in balloting problem. Jimmy Carter said it was the single greatest vector for fraud in our elections. So what did his party do? They made mail-in balloting the way that all elections are conducted when they control things. They love the fraud. I need more fight out of you, Thune. You should honor Lindsey Graham's memory by fighting today. Fight for him. Fight for what he believed in here. Oh, frustrating. Very frustrating. We do have a lot of remembrances pouring in for Lindsey Graham, including from a people who clearly disagreed with on his own side. J.D. Vance posted, the vice president of the United States, he posted to social media last night of Lindsey Graham that the two of them came up to a shouting match over Ukraine funding. Remember, I was plenty critical of Lindsey Graham at the time, too. Lindsey Graham was constantly, you know, joining in with the Biden administration's efforts to throw all sorts of money at one of the most, truly, Ukraine is one of the most corrupt countries on planet Earth. Still is. And lots of our money has been wasted and stolen. And millions of lives have been lost in that horrific conflict between Russia and Ukraine. Just horrific. And so J.D. Vance and Lindsey Graham found themselves on opposite sides of some of the big questions there. But the vice president, and this is, to be clear, this is a feature of the right. I think conservatives recognize the humanity in other people, including if they don't share the same exact politics on every issue. I can't say the same about the left. There's a lot of cheering and rejoicing that Lindsey Graham has passed. That's not good for your soul. Don't do that. Don't do that. But here's what J.D. Vance wrote. Lindsey Graham came from humble beginnings and became one of the most powerful lawmakers in the most powerful nation on earth. His story was a fundamentally American one. Early in my Senate tenure, I remember getting into a shouting match with Lindsey about a Ukraine funding bill at lunch, and then learning the very next day that he was pushing rail legislation –

0: that I really cared about behind the scenes. That was Lindsey Graham. He fought like hell for the things he believed in. And he was just as willing to go to bat for you when it counted. Lindsey had the best sense of humor in the Senate. He loved the game of politics. He was constantly asking which races were up and down and how he could help. As he liked to say, I don't care if you're an isolationist or a religious fanatic. So long as you have an R next to your name, I want you to win. We certainly had our disagreements, but I couldn't help but like him. A one-of-a-kind figure in our politics. I'll be praying for him and his family. Nice message from the vice president. Lindsey Graham apparently was often, of course you know this, but was often at the White House. He said the reports from the White House were that he was hysterical. That people, I mean, in a good way. I mean, people were constantly laughing with him. He was quick with a joke. Very funny, very clever. I got a chance a couple times to share the room with him when, especially through the years, I would go on the Fox News Channel. And oftentimes when I'd go to Fox and be in the green room in Washington, D.C., seated alongside me was Lindsey Graham. Lindsey Graham would be in the green room waiting to be on television yet again. He was on television a lot. But what I derived from those experiences was he was so likable and charming and friendly and chatty. He just was chatting with everybody. Just constantly talking up everybody, had something to say about everything, was very interested in all of the gossip and what was going on, and he'd be chirping at the television, whoever was talking on it. He just had something to say all the time. And again, I tell you this as a guy who I've got had plenty of disagreements with Lindsey Graham through the years. And I often wondered why President Trump stayed close to him. But then you see him up close, you see what kind of person he is and how he just has that special ability, even when he disagrees vehemently with you, to make you like him. I'm not surprised at all that those two men ended up close. They both have very unique political skills, and they ended up becoming two of the closest friends in American politics. I've got a lot more to get to, all ahead on The Vince Show.
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0: President Trump said this weekend that Lindsey Graham's finest moment, his finest moment, was his defense of Brett Kavanaugh. Take a listen here to the president.
17: Oh, I think his finest moment was his defense of Brett Kavanaugh, who's a terrific guy and was treated very, very unfairly by the Democrats. Very unfair. I've never seen anything like it. Maybe the worst I've ever seen anyone treated. That includes me. Well, maybe not me, but it includes just about everybody. He was treated so unfairly, and Lindsey, as you remember, had that moment. And, you know, I'll tell you, Jake, I think it was a top 10, maybe a top 5 moment in the history of the Senate. It was an incredible display. And he did it from the heart. He felt strongly about Brett, and he did it from the heart, and it turned that whole thing around. He was really amazing. That was one they should replay.
0: Yes, they should. Okay. Let's do it.
18: Are you aware that at 9:23 on the night of July the 9th, the day you were nominated to the Supreme Court by President Trump, Senator Schumer said, 23 minutes after your nomination, I will oppose Judge Kavanaugh's nomination with everything I have. I have a bipartisan, and I hope a bipartisan majority will do the same. The stakes are simply too high for anything less. Well, if you weren't aware of it, you are now. Did you meet with Senator Dianne Feinstein on August 20th?
19: I did meet with Senator Feinstein.
18: Did you know that her staff had already recommended a lawyer to Dr. Ford?
19: I did not know that.
18: Did you know that her and her staff had this allegations for over 20 days?
19: I did not know that at the time.
18: If you wanted an FBI investigation, you could have come to us. What you want to do is destroy this guy's life, hold this seat open, and hope you win in 2020. You've said that, not me. You've got nothing to apologize for. When you see Sotomayor and Kagan, tell them that Lindsey said hello, because I voted for them. I would never do to them what you've done to this guy. This is the most unethical sham since I've been in politics. And if you really wanted to know the truth, you sure as hell wouldn't have done what you've done to this guy. Are you a gang rapist?
19: No.
18: I cannot imagine what you and your family have gone through. Boy, y'all want power. God, I hope you never get it.
0: Lindsey Graham, a mighty defense of Brett Kavanaugh. Between Kavanaugh himself and Lindsey Graham, those two men saved that entire confirmation process. In fact, I've got some Kavanaugh news to get to with you. You know that birthright citizenship case? Kavanaugh may have created a very, very unique way to get the right thing done. I've got the details on it ahead on the program.
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29: New targets in Iran. I'm Lisa Lacera, Fox News. U.S. Central Command launching the third round of strikes in as many days, going after coastal surveillance systems and drone and missile systems.
30: And President Trump is also repping up the pressure on Iran economically, saying he's bringing back the naval blockade of all Iranian ports beginning at 4 p.m. tomorrow. Here is President Trump in the Oval Office.
31: We had a deal yesterday or the day before yesterday. It was all done. And then they broke up that deal immediately because they found out there was something in the deal they didn't like. and they're wired differently, and we're not going to put up with it.
30: As part of the strikes last night, the U.S. Navy unleashing a new gadget, a sea drone. A similar model rescued those Apache pilots last month, this one armed with high explosives, similar to what we've seen Ukraine unleash on Russian forces in the Black Sea.
29: Fox's Lucas Tomlinson in Tel Aviv. A bowl of white roses on the desk of Senator Lindsey Graham, which is draped in a black cloth on the floor of the Senate after the Republican died suddenly over the weekend. Majority Leader John Thune with an emotional